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It's what you talk about, what you experience, what surprises you. 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

0: 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Oh, hi. But spare a thought for the lonely sod stuck behind the grill while everyone else is having fun. Like Daniel here.
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0: 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Wow. 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
1: Thanks.
0: Oh, sausage. Hot.
1: Yeah, that will be hot.
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1: Do I know
0: this? 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
1: Okay.
0: It is that button there.
1: Oh, wow. 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

0: Sin Media acknowledges and pays respect to the people of the Rurrung and Boonwurrung language groups of the East Kulin Nation on whose unceded lands the Sin office and studios stand.
1: Sin and the Artsman and team would like to further acknowledge the traditional custodians and their ancestors of the lands and waters across Australia where our content reaches.
2: Sovereignty has better been ceded. It always was and always will be Aboriginal land.
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0: 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You just heard I've Been Down from the album Women in Music Part 3 by Haim. So I'm going to kick off this show with a little reflection on this album. It was released in 2021 after a year of isolation with another one on the way. And the album explores the challenges and changes of relationships, both familial and romantic, the come down after the high of a world tour, and the sisters' experience in the music industry. I should say, for those who don't know, Haim is a band, which is a trio of biological sisters, and they have been making music together their whole life and grew up in Los Angeles. So, as the title suggests, this is the Haim Girls' third studio album. It's part three. And the album cover was captured by the Academy Award-winning director Paul Thomas Anderson, who I'm sure you've probably seen a few of his films. And he's been working with the girls since the music videos that accompanied Something to Tell You in 2017, their second album, and the album when I really fell in love with them. And Alana Haim has been a feature in a lot of PTA's films like Licorice Pizza and One Battle After Another. So the image that makes up the cover of this album was captured during the filming of the music video for Man in the Magazine. And that song explores the remarks the sisters are subjected to daily as women in music. In the cover itself, the vignette kind of features the sisters standing behind the counter of a deli. The deli is Cantor's Deli, which is one of their favourites from their childhood in LA. And large salamis hang behind their heads. And the next person to be served is customer number 69. So there's a couple of little euphemisms there. The trio is staring directly through the camera lens towards us, and they are ready to serve, but they're not going to take any you-know-what from anybody. It's not their first day on the job. It's not their first time around the block, and they've been women in music for long enough now that they aren't going to put up with any more misogyny, at least not without biting back. So, yeah, I picked this album cover for a myriad of reasons. I think the main one was because it's a bit of a departure from their other album covers, in which they're not necessarily as focused and looking back in these images as they are in this cover. I also kind of love that it's a moment from one of their music videos. I think the art of the music video that helps to illustrate a song is a whole other topic that we might get into in a few episodes down the line. But I also love the collaboration that they have with Paul Thomas Anderson. It's a long-term collaboration now, and I kind of love that it blends so many different forms of art into one another, whether that's filmmaking, music videos, and music and photography. So I'm going to play the track Man From the Magazine. I have made it the clean version, but I highly encourage you watch the music video, and you'll get the full force of Danielle in the final line. But yeah, this is Man From the Magazine by Haim, and you're listening to Art Smitten on Sin 90.7 FM.
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0: 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And remember, you can also hit us up on the text line 0468 155 796. Come on, we want to hear your favorite albums, everyone. Today, I want to discuss Little Mix's Glory Days album. So just for context, it is the fourth studio album after winning the X Factor UK, which, by the way, they were the only female girl group to ever win X Factor. Sonically, the album is predominantly pop, but it has a variety of songs for everyone, including power anthems, ballad, and an EDM song, plus old school soul and pop tunes that underlie some of the songs on the album. The vocals on the album are just as strong as their previous albums, using harmonies that give the songs an expansive feel, which I like to call the little epic moments. But just to talk about the framing and positioning of the album. So first, Glory Days. The name behind Glory Days comes from them writing after, you know, all these years of success, and them looking back, hopefully looking back in the future, saying these will be the glory days. So this album was actually the album where they toured with Ariana Grande on Dangerous Woman tour, which was pretty powerful, like, for their careers. And they, yeah, it was just, this album was the album that kind of set their career in motion. I know they had Black Magic prior to this, but this, they set records on this album with Touch and Shout Out to My Ex. The setting of the album with the pink sunset sky, indication of romance, but also like the dirt road in the background. I like to think of that as, you know, like, you've had been on this journey, and then now, you know, it's like you've come to this stage where you're not going to remember all the hard times. It's, this is what has made you. And I think that's so powerful, because there's a lot of bad times in people's lives, but you kind of forget what those bad times, when you're kind of looking back at them, you kind of just remember the good times, which I think is really powerful. And I think that the album is such a perfect representation of the songs and themes within the album. You know, themes of reclaiming your identity after heartbreak, the spark of intimacy and falling in love, falling into romantic patterns and avoiding dealing with heartbreak. And I think that's one of the special things of the album, because it's so relatable to so many people. And once they reclaimed their power, 3 out of the 4 members of Little Mix went on to finding out what they want, and they went on to meeting their long life partner, so to speak. I know it's, you know, kind of early, like with, you know, all things that go on with life. But they have, and it kind of gives, like, us listening, like, this hope for us. Yeah.
1: I think that's beautiful, and I think that kind of reflected with Haim is really amazing. You can see that women can express themselves in similar and different ways, and it's still this power of, like, the symbol of power. I wonder if you listened to this album when it came out. Like, did you grow up with this album, or is it something that you kind of came back to?
0: Yeah, I grew up with Little Mix. I looked at Little Mix because I was struggling with, like, friendships and stuff. So Little Me was kind of how I fell into Little Mix. And so since then, like, songs like Power, you know, have, oh, okay, it's not the same kind of power that they're talking about, but it still feels like I'm coming into my power when I hear songs like that. So it's kind of like a journey of finding myself with Little Mix. Yeah, they've been, you know, good, strong representations of women power.
1: I think that's what's amazing about, like, womanhood or girlhood is that you don't necessarily have to be going through the same things. It's more so the symbolism or, like, the message behind it that can really make it resonate with all of us, if that makes sense. So we might not go through the exact same things, but the sentiment behind it can feel really similar, and that's what makes us feel so connected, which is really beautiful. I feel like you found that with Little Mix.
0: Yeah, definitely.
2: I also, like, really love the imagery of this album cover. It reminded me a lot of the music video to Shout Out to My Ex, and just that kind of, like, being on the road or being in, like, this, like, barren environment, but still having the sense of, like, liberating joy, and joy that is found through companionship and friendship, and just being amongst the girls that they've grown up with each other, essentially, throughout the X Factor show. And just to kind of see how that relationship transpired is very beautiful.
0: Yeah, exactly. And I think for a lot of Little Mix fans out there, like, you kind of grew up with them. Like, if for me, like, I'm one of those people who just kind of followed them and grew with them, right? And so for a lot of fans who did really love Shout Out to My Ex, like, that just became such a powerful moment because you had followed Perry and her relationship with Zane, and you kind of just saw that she was able to reclaim her power, and not just through her own individuality, but, like, through the support of her friends and family, which is so powerful.
2: Yeah, and I guess even I was a bit of a mixer back in the day. I don't know. I loved supporting a girl group. I just love my girl groups in general. Mixer, Harmonizer, I love them both. And I think that's something that's been really kind of consistent with a lot of their image as a group. Just that, like, their identity was founded in, like, these four girls paired together, but they came to kind of know each other, and they achieved a sense of power through that friendship. And I loved their Confetti album, Sweet Melody. That was such a great song. And even though that they were free then, or, well, they became free after, I still feel that they had, like, they still have, like, such a strong bond. And I think that's really beautiful.
0: Yeah, what's incredible is to see, like, four strangers come together. They already had that, like, they already had that love for music, that passion, that drive. But to see them come together and just see how music brought them together and created such strong bonds, even today, even after they've, you know, broken up and everything, is so powerful. Okay, so we're just going to take a little break now. Up next is Little Mix and Charlie Puth's song Oops. This is Art Smitten. 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

0: Welcome back to Art Smitten on Sin 90.7 FM, and you just heard No by BTS from the album Oh, Are You Late Too? And that's the album that I'm going for today. So Oh, Are You Late for School is one of their very first albums from their rocky years. It released on September 11, 2013, and when all the members were very young, with most in their late teens from 15 to 20. And the song I just played captures the core message of this album. This song talks about teenagers dealing with school pressure, competitions, and the education system. It reflects the same idea of students losing their individuality under pressure. So, a bit of personal context. I was one of those girls who was ARMY back in high school. So I used to buy all of their albums, stream the music on YouTube for like hours, and even had Suga as all my profile picture on social media. And been I have there. Another
1: yep.
2: still doing it.
0: Email address as meansugawife@gmail.com.
3: Oh.
2: That's actually really cute.
1: That's so cute.
0: So is anyone here a fan of BTS back then or?
2: Of course. Of course. I think I got into them when I was in like I was 12. Mm-hmm. I think I was like year 6 or 7.
3: What year was that?
0: Ooh,
2: for me, that was like 2017 or 16, yeah. I think. But no, I love the old albums, like Dark and Wild. I like, it's so hip-hop-y. Their whole music is very hip-hop inspired, if you look back. Because they did a lot of stuff with American producers and all of the members were like underground hip-hop artists before like idols, which is really cool.
0: Oh yeah, so this album, Oh, Are You Late Too, is an album that talks about competitions between classmates in school. So teenagers secretly hate and compete with each other over grades instead of having real genuine connections. So like, you're my friend, you're my classmate, but I secretly hate you because your grades is higher than me. And this album explores how students can lose their individuality because of pressure from school and society. And the main message of this album is to find and chase your own happiness before it's too late. And okay, get into the album itself. The album cover is actually really simple. It's just a plain white background with the title Oh, Are You Late Too, which stands for Oh, Are You Late Too. But what really stands out is the bold letters R-U-L-A-T-O. So in a lot of Asian countries, so red pen are usually used to mark exams and correct mistakes. So design makes it almost recreate that stressful school feeling. And even the color red here feel urgent, rebellious, or even a little like aggressive, like pressure building up on students. And at the same time, the faded white letters in the background looks almost like hidden or silence. And it could represent dreams or like voice being pushed down by the system. And it gives the feelings of students slowly losing themselves under expectations and competitions. And even the minimal red, white, and gray color palette reflects early 2010s hip-hop aesthetics, which makes the albums feel very raw and youthful, which is true because they were 15, 16 when this album released. And guys, what do you guys think about this album cover?
3: Well, what comes to mind to me immediately is that, like, you mentioned that the use of the color red to mark exams kind of fits in this thematic story of, like, high school students finding frustration with the fact that they can't find individuality. And then I'm looking at the faded, like, white text, and it kind of feels like it's being written over, or overridden by this, like, bold red that really captures our attention. So I really like that. What comes to mind, you mentioned how it's kind of, like, reminiscent of, like, early 2010s album covers. G-Dragon comes to my mind immediately.
2: Yeah, good call.
3: Like, just that kind of use of, like, white and absent space to just be very simplistic, but also convey like something simply. Like the music will speak, but this album cover is kind of your guide in, and I think it does a really good visual story.
1: It's, and just from like a graphic design perspective, like there's a lot at play here as well. When I first saw the cover, I was like, oh, it's like very deceivingly simple, but you can see that, like, the way that they have aligned the text and obviously as well the font choice is all very intentional to kind of, like, I don't know how you feel, but it makes me read it in a certain way. Mm-hmm. Like, you read the O and you have a break before you get to the are you late to.
2: Mm-hmm.
1: It's not just in a line. And I think it actually makes it easier to understand what the letters mean, if that makes sense.
2: Yeah.
1: Yeah, it's very, it's a very striking example of typography.
0: Yeah, sure. Yeah. Like, even the BTS logo in the middle, like, that's create the gap between O and RU. Yeah, it's the bulletproof vest.
2: Yeah, it's the logo at that time. But I think also, like, it's really interesting because you mentioned, like, exam papers and stuff.
0: Mm.
2: So when I first saw it, I was like, oh, it is kind of like markings of an exam because it's, like, overlapping words. There's a question mark, and none of them are, like, directly placed to fit the one that's see-through. It's always overlapping, so it does feel like an exam paper, like a teacher marking it or something like that, which is very reminiscent of the themes in the album.
4: Do you know what I really liked about it? I liked that the white contrasting against the red, it just feels very dynamic, and you can even get that with the bulletproof vest and the lightning sparks coming off it. I feel that's very reflective in the sound of the album. You get this very dynamic sound. It's very, like, compared to some albums which are much, much more on the softer side, you get this, like, really intense, it's not, like, headbangingly loud, but it's got that feeling, like, that dynamic forte in, like, musical terms, you know?
0: Yeah. Yeah, and I have another songs I picked today in the album, which is Coffee. Although, like, the majority of the other songs in this album talks about school systems and the society's expectations on teenagers today. But this song is quite different. It's a love song. It shows a softer emotional side of his album. And this compared love to cold coffee. Like, sometimes it used to feel warm and sweet in the beginning, but it slowly lost its flavor over time. So we have a Coffee track by BTS right now, and you're listening to Art Smitten on Sin 90.7 FM.

You just heard Plastic Song by Dream Ivory, and before that was Coffee by BTS. Such a good song, it's such an underrated song from the album. So the album I picked is Dream Ivory's second studio album called When You Come Back, I Have So Much To Tell You. It's a very long name, but it tells you exactly what this album is about. Dream Ivory are Filipino-American brothers consisting of Christian and Louis Belleau. Their second album came out in 2025 and consists of 14 tracks that cover themes of nostalgia, growth, and longing, with an alternative rock sound which is a little bit different from their past style. You may know them from the very popular song Welcome and Goodbye, which

0: The brothers mentioned the concept and art direction was to represent a conversation between two people separated by long distance. So what do you guys think of the cover for this album?
1: I love it. I love the colours and I love this idea of being stuck in a place that feels very transitional.
0: Mm.
1: It's very transitional. It doesn't feel like it has like a set destination yeah. or a home. And I feel like that's how it can feel sometimes with like these long distance relationships. Yeah. So yeah.
0: No, which is like very fitting because when this album came out, which was like July of 2025, and one of my closest friends at the time had gone back to their home country for the uni break, and it had been almost like a month since I'd last seen her, and it would have been even longer by the time she came back. So it was very fitting because I was really sad and I was really upset I couldn't see her, as we were literally long distance those 2 months, and we would call for hours and like different time zones and everything. So it really showcased the emotions I was feeling without me having to say it. And like the blue tones and like the city lights, it's very deep and emotional with the instrumentals leaving you in your own thoughts and the lyrics reading your mind. Is there any songs that make you guys think of a specific person or moment in your past?
2: Too many. Yeah, I think we said this last week, Afrina and I, there's too many songs that are on the banned list. Or, you know, you do not play Spotify or wherever you listen to your music. Don't play it. Yeah, music is so amazing in how it can actually bring us back to a place in time and feel so embodied about where we were when we first mm-hmm. listened to that song. And also, I just want to say, like, listening to music on a plane is a whole thing.
0: Yeah, I think that's the core of this album. It's like, it makes me feel like I want to fly over. Like, I listen to it, I feel like I'm, like, on a plane, I'm seeing her, I'm, like, going to see her after all this time. So, yeah.
1: Mm. Yeah.
2: Oh, no. I was going to say, that song you just played would be great for, like, you've just taken off and you're still ascending.
0: Mm-hmm.
2: You know, it's got that ascension feeling.
1: I was going to say that album cover feels like exactly, well, kind of what you said, where it's almost like this piece of representing how you felt about your friend,
0: mm-hmm.
1: and it felt like maybe the bridge between mm-hmm. the two places, which is really sweet because it is a plane and it is
0: yeah.
1: this form of like traveling.
0: Mm. Like with the song I played before, Plastic Song, the lyrics actually kind of talk about the breaking point of not seeing someone. And, like, the separation hits, and you almost feel more annoyed than sad. There's a line that says, come back when I think of nothing. So I guess filling in those empty thoughts you have of that person and trying to find to fill that void. And the album cover perfectly encapsulates that meaning, as it truly makes you... It makes me miss my friend each time I listen to it. So it's kind of funny because she's actually in Melbourne right now, graduating tomorrow. So it's Aww. Very fitting that... I came back to this album after so long of, like, it's been 6 months since I've last seen her. Oh, so yeah. It's very, like, fitting. And I really love this album because I always think of her.
3: How
0: so,
3: exciting.
0: Yeah.
1: Congratulations.
0: Yes.
3: Yeah. Shout out to your friend.
0: Yeah. Yeah. So if you're ever missing someone and someone you can't see and you really want to see them due to separation, this album is for you to feel all those feelings you can't tell.
4: Oh, I agree. And I feel like there's such a gap in the music industry for songs mm. about platonically just missing people that are never with you. And I mm. do feel that annoyance sometimes that kind of comes with that separation, or I guess the anger of not seeing someone.
0: Yeah.
4: But like, where do we compact those emotions? Like, there's no space for yeah. that, because I feel like it's such a kind of like unexplored or not uncharted waters completely, mm. but I feel like it's so exploratory in the mm. sense that it's interesting and it's insightful or noble in a sense.
0: Mm. I think like with the song that's playing next, sometimes it starts off with, I think the line goes like, do you think of me in a cold August morning? Which is very like interesting because I wouldn't expect that, because it's like California and the weather I think is a lot different from here, but it really fit with me because like, oh, it's cold here in August. So in a way it was like, wow, this is very fitting. I don't understand how, but songs sometimes I feel like that portrayed for like romance can always also be for friends, I think, too. I think love is very, it's not just for romantic or between partners, but it can also be between like the family, your friends. Love is very big. It's bigger than you think it is, I think.
2: Shout out to all our friends. We love you. If you're a friend of Art Smitten, we love you even more. And if you are a

Friend of Arts Bitten, please hit us up on the text line. That number is 0468 155 796. We're going to play another track by Dream Ivory from the same album that Aditi has brought to the table today. This one is Sometimes, and you're listening to Art Smitten on Sin 90.7 FM.

0: Welcome back to Art Smitten here on Sin 90.7 FM. I just played Don't Let Me Down, and that is by Solange. And I'm going to be speaking about Solange. I'll be speaking about her 2012 EP titled True. I know it's not an album, but I felt like cheating. And this is such a good EP. It feels like a fully fleshed record. So I'm going to set the scene. It's 2012. Solange hasn't released a song in 4 years, or anything in 4 years, perhaps. But her sister, Beyoncé, is kind of popping it. We get a kind of fathom of the soundscape. The top songs are Call You Maybe by Carly Rae Jepsen, classic, I will say.
1: Mm-hmm.
0: Super Bass by Nicki Minaj.
1: Wow.
0: And Justin Bieber, Beauty and the Beat. And so we get this really kind of like extravagant but overly dramatic kind of pop sphere going on. And then Solange, she comes out of the blue and drops her track Losing You. Mm. Iconic song. I could rave about that song forever. And it's just such an emotional but also like heartfelt but also deeply depressing and concerning song to write. Like, I feel like it's, I can't really elaborate on the grandness of it, but I will only try and gesture to it in a more subtle way. All right, so in this EP, True, it became one of her most critically acclaimed records after a four-year hiatus. It's an indie pop, but also an R&B hybrid with a lot of 80s sounds and like production involved in it. She collaborated with Dev Hynes, another artist that I deeply love, known as the Blood Orange. And in that collaboration, they both co-wrote and co-produced all seven tracks. And so Solange, as I kind of set the soundscape already, Solange has always been kind of an artist to reject pop. In her earlier work, she worked within kind of reggae sounds and elements that really didn't resemble pop at all in any kind of moment of time. And so 2012, she's in Brooklyn, New York. She's in her creative era. And she kind of, and True was kind of an acceptance of that. She really accepted that relationship with pop that she was so avoiding amidst the kind of comparisons to her sister. Like, who wants to be in a sibling shadow? Not me. But she embraces something that she's been running away from and made something really, really good. And so I feel like, I'm going to make a bold statement, I feel like this EP has really shaped a lot of pop sounds now, and with it kind of uplifted a cluster of artists like Sky Ferreira, Kalila, Charlie XCX, a lot of these kind of creatives that were working within pop but have always kind of rejected that kind of commercial mainstream pop, hence Brat in 2024, which is funny because a lot of people say that the Losing You cover, which is like a bright yellow with nothing on it, kind of was the mother of Brat, which is very funny. But the lyrics of this EP center on heartbreak, sadness, and hopelessness, and that kind of gripe of being young and in love, a tale as old as time. But what's interesting about True is that the productions, the synth and the kind of crescendo vocals that kind of go up and down in this airy and melodramatic but deeply confessional way really softens that heartbreak and those feelings of melancholy and really engulfs the listener in this sense of groove. Like, you just want to dance. Like, Jen and I were talking about the Sydney Opera House performance, and Solange is just screaming, dance, everybody, dance. Let the people dance. And I just love this record because of that. Mm. Like, you want to, I think music is such a component to heartbreak, or just like falling out of love or falling in love. It's a component of love, and I think it's inextricable. And I'm deeply in love with this album. And like, What's a crime in dancing, I will say. Mm. So kind of going on to the cover now, it's a very minimalistic cover that is red. I'm wearing red today in honor of this EP. But like, it's contrasted against these two different and distinct reds. One's a bit more deeper than the other and it takes up less space on the cover. And one's a bit more softer, less less bold and more so, it more so dominates the frame. And it really reminded me of a Mark Rothko's Untitled Red painting, because we saw that a couple, like, we saw that last year, and we spoke at the NGV, and we spoke about how the kind of bold, the bolder red in that painting takes up less space but demands more attention. And so I instantly was like, oh, yeah, this reminds me of, like, Mark Rothko's piece at the NGV. And interestingly enough, a few years later, she shot the visuals to her album When I'm Asleep at the Mark Rothko, I think it was a museum or an institution where his art was shown at, which was really interesting. But I tend to think about the color red a lot. It's, like, one of my favorite colors. And I want to kind of ask you all, when you look at red, what kind of emotions instantly come to mind?
1: I think for me, it's passion. And it could be passion of love. It could be passion of hate. It could be political passion. Like, yeah, I just think red is a symbol of passion in all its forms. A little bit like the songs, you know?
0: And, yeah, I love that, because I think every song on this record is deeply passionate in its own light. I mean, my favourite track would have to... Oh, I can't choose a favourite track, but I'm going to play one of my favourite tracks a bit later. But, like, the first track, Losing You, it's deeply, like, confessional, like, tell me... Oh, my God, I'm not going to say... But, like, she says, and she repeats throughout the song, like, tell me the truth, boy, am I losing you for good? And I think it's just such a... That's a heartbreaking thing to realise. But with the kind of, like, art of, like, mixing mediums and having music and writing exist in, like, this one format that we as listeners consume, I just felt like it was such a deeply passionate process of kind of reconciling those feelings of heartbreak and kind of compacting them with a red, a bold red album cover and those kind of upbeat synth melodies, and really repackaging those emotions but transforming them into something a bit new, which is why I think the album cover is really interesting, because it does that, like, all these tracks, like, it instantly connotes or denotes that they're red. They kind of fall into this category of listening to it with that visual in mind. And when, like, I often think about this all the time when I listen to music on, like, my phone, like, how do these songs kind of, like, fit, or how are they kind of packaged within this visual art piece that ties all of them together in a way that the sound can't? And I think, just to look at the simplistic red, oh my God, wait, I had a kind of discovery a few weeks ago. So as I looked closer, like, there's typography going on with the font, with the word true kind of faintly seen and faintly visible. And so what happens...
2: Yeah, I had to zoom in to see it.
0: Like, I've been listening to Solange for so long, and I just discovered that this year. And so, like, what happens here is the font is using the other red to kind of, like, punctuate the title. And then at the top, it's just, like, the record, like, attribution, which is very interesting. Because, like, I've listened to this album, like, more than 1,000 times. And kind of, like, to see that there's, like, a deeper layer to it, it's always intriguing. It's like opening up a box of chocolates.
2: Yeah, I think when I had to zoom in, it kind of felt to me with the red, like, I also like red. Red's, like, my favourite colour too. It felt like a heart, kind of, like, deeping, like, diving deeper into a heart and, like, because it's a bit darker than the other shade. So I was trying to, like, analyse, okay, why did she pick two different types of shades, and why is it, like, cut off slightly? But I think, in a way, it might be, like, going in deeper into something, and it's almost doesn't need to be as bold. It can be, like, for yourself, and not you don't need to show it off, I guess. The truth is within you.
3: To me, it feels like it's really raw. I feel like when I think of red, I think of rawness as well and vulnerability. And with this, it really coincides with this idea of being true. I feel like she's being true to herself. And you're so right, Astra, with, like, losing you, when she goes, like, she's so confessional in it as well, when she goes, like, I don't even know why I'm, like, still doing this. Like, clearly we're through. It's so confessional, and that goes with this idea of being so vulnerable to herself and her audience.
1: And I wonder about the kind of removal of an image of her, or, I mean, I know there's a version where there is an image of Solange, but for this and then, like, the Losing You single, just the bold colour, it kind of, in an interesting way, leans in a little bit more to, like, universality or multiple applications of the music, I think, and kind of, I don't know, it removes the immediacy of who is singing this and actually lets you discover it through the songs themselves.
0: Yeah, like, it removes that idea of a face. And, like, I think I heard, well, I watched a video, I don't know who was saying this, but they said, like, the art that, well, like, it was a musician, they were saying, when you create a song or you create an album or a record, it's yours until you release it. And then the listener really kind of reconstructs meaning with that music. Mm-hmm. And I think in a way, Solange does that with the... Although I know there's a cover that comes out like a year later. Beautiful cover, by the way. Mm-hmm. I'll talk about it a bit soon. But like, it's interpretive and explorative and accessible. Not to say that faces aren't really accessible. It helps us kind of give an image to a voice or a name. But it kind of lets these, it leads with emotions and feelings and atmospheres rather than kind of like the voice behind it. Mm-hmm. And in a way, and in an interesting way, I feel like this is the era that she really escaped that image of being Beyoncé's little sister. Mm-hmm. I think by kind of like abstracting the self in this process and kind of removing the face from the forefront, she's found or discovered herself and how she wants to kind of like sonically sound how she wants to kind of operate as an artist. And I just think it's like such a deeply profound and extraordinary like cover and record. And I could talk about it forever. But yeah, like I think Solange for me has always been like an artist that, well, I found out about her from my auntie, funnily enough. My auntie, the sister of my mum. And which is such a funny thing, but
1: is your
0: like
1: mum Beyonce?
0: Maybe no. I wish no.
1: All our mothers should be Beyonce's in our eyes.
2: In our eyes. That's true.
0: Happy Mother's Day.
1: Yeah. Mm-hmm.
0: To all the mums out there. Oh well, it's a day late. But yeah, my gateway to Solange was when I was like an 8-year-old, I believe. And my mom, my auntie would always like play music videos. So then she played the one to Losing You. And that was just such a kind of like a packaging of joy and youthfulness. And I think a lot of my music taste is shaped by my auntie. And I think it was such a beautiful moment and a beautiful discovery for me, which kind of segues onto the next cover, which she released a year later, which was done by Mikalane Thomas, a New York artist. And it's a visual composition of Solange with kind of like assembled pieces and fabrics and textures. And it's really interesting to kind of see like a year later, it launches off of that Losing You music video, but it kind of like sets the trajectory for Solange to kind of step into herself a bit more and become a part. Like it conveys kind of something more artistic or more experimental in just like that art of an album cover, like rather than a face that becomes like an intricate portrait of herself, which I think is fascinating. And I do love that cover a lot, but let's take a bit of a break now. I've got a really awesome track coming up. This is titled Bad Girls, the Verdine version from her EP by Solange, produced by Dev Hines. And you're listening to Art Spitting here on Sin 90.7 FM.

0: You just heard Caroline Polachek's I Believe on Art Smitten. 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Today, my choice of an album art cover is Caroline Polachek's Desire, I Want to Turn Into You. This was Caroline's fourth studio album from 2023. It was shot by Aidan Zamiri, which did... Heaven Knows by Pink Pantheress. And he also has done lots of visualizers for Charlie XCX. I think he did Guess with Billie Eilish, like the music video in 360. So very interesting work there. For those who don't know who Caroline Polachek is, which is crazy, but if you don't know who she is, she's an alternative experimental pop artist. I don't really know how you would really define her genre of music, but she really loves to explore and play around with different production. Her music feels really unique while feeling incredibly comforting, almost like a feeling of an alternative reality or like a liminal transformative space with objects that are around you that feel familiar, but you just can't quite recall exactly what it is. If you've ever listened to Imogen Heap, she does take a lot of inspiration there with like the kind of experimentation of production. For this art cover, it captures this feeling of familiarity, but also this unknown substance really accurately. The studio album cover consists of her on all fours crawling on the floor of a subway, almost like she's on the prowl searching for something that she can't find in everyday normal life. She has headphones on and this like slinky mini dress and an arm cuff that resembles like a spiral kind of shape on her arm. And there are people on the subway as well, but they're kind of minding their own business. Their faces are kind of turned away from the camera shot, or they're not the subject matter, and then also really unaware of Caroline's unusual behavior and position on the floor. In an interview that she did, speaking about this album cover, she said that the album cover is a scene of her on all fours, crawling on this train, listening to music with headphones, with coffee stains on her dress. But of course, there's all sorts of things that are quite visibly unusual about the setup. The ads on the walls make no sense. The subway maps look like cave paintings. There's sand coming up from the front, and it's peppered with little tie-ins and subtle lyrics on the album. Yeah, it's really beautiful. Has anyone kind of thought of... does anyone have any thoughts about the album cover?
1: Well, I've had a few friends recreate it on their bus trips because it's the seats really resonate with kind of like Melbourne bus seat. What's the word? Upholstery. I must say, because she's so striking as a person, I've never really looked that deeply into the ads and the drawing in the back. I've always noticed the sand. But, yeah, how funny that I never really looked beyond her. That's my bad.
2: Me neither, though. Like, looking at it now, I'm kind of just, like, processing, whoa, there's a sign that says, like, please keep your music volume down. And I think that's pretty ironic, because whenever I listen to this album, I just want to turn it up.
1: You're turning it up.
2: And I want everybody to hear it.
1: Yep. And I kind of love the graffiti on the back of the bus train that's... kind of looks like a woman or an angel above her.
0: Perhaps a crude drawing of an angel?
1: Yeah.
2: A bit of foreshadowing?
1: Well, and maybe reflecting of the loss of her dear friend, which is what that song's all about, I believe. I'm curious about this maybe more so with the deluxe edition cover, but you spoke about how Caroline's music feels liminal when you listen to it. And I don't know about you guys, but being on a bus, being on a tram, being on a train, even a plane, is the most liminal of spaces and is the time when I listen to music maybe the most. But did you want to touch on the deluxe version?
0: I totally agree with you, Jen. So early 2024, Polachek released the deluxe version of this album, and it's called Desire, I Want to Turn Into You, Ever Asking Edition. The cover art for the deluxe is the same setting, but it involves a more side view of Caroline, and we see her on the seat, and she's tucked in her legs, and she's hugging them, and she's almost listening, like, introspectively into to the music that she's listening to with her headphones. The way her hair moves in both album covers and the way her limbs look in positions of motion all the time, I think really reflects the feeling of fluidity that I feel with this album. And her, the feeling or the way she's emoting her with her face for both covers is really well done. Like, I think she's really captured this feeling of kind of opening up this new portal that music is allowing you to do. And kind of starting with this searching look in the original album cover, and then her kind of subsiding in the second one with her sitting and really truly listening to it, kind of is almost seen as like a story. You can kind of see the way she's developing or looking for something, and now she's sitting down and kind of like sitting with it all. And I think she's been able to capture, I feel like I am her when I'm on the bus or I'm on a train, where I feel like when I listen to music, I could literally get on all fours and I'm looking for something that is outside of this environment that I'm in right now.
3: It's giving main character, what it feels like.
0: It really is. And I think when I am in this, for lack of a better word, main character moment, I don't want other people to notice me in this kind of idea or this like feeling. So I think that first album cover feels really reminiscent there as well. Same with the deluxe, there's no one else in sight. It's literally just her just listening to her music. This feeling of feeling something within and kind of spewing it out.
2: Shout out to the Cosporter Pro she's wearing. They've become a bit of a trend, headphones.
3: They have.
2: And I'm just, like, really interested, especially in the deluxe cover, I guess that kind of, like, position that she's in. I know a Mikey Inspector would love to see her on the train. On the train.
3: Fine for, like, your feet. That's fine. You're fine for Ms. your feet on the seat.
1: Mm-hmm. She don't care.
2: She no. care.
1: She's accepting the journey in the deluxe.
3: Rules don't apply to her.
1: Yeah, she's accepting whatever may come. And I mean, there's something interesting about her arm as well. It sort of is like she's been branded or
3: burned. It's like a burn mark. Yeah, that's what I thought.
1: And it's in the same arm and place as the arm cuff in the 2023 cover. It's almost like she was on a journey and was fighting against something in the first edition. And then in this ever asking version, she's kind of accepting what happened and is just, allowing the ride to take place.
3: It kind of looks like a scorpion. I don't know why. Like the tail, like a stinger. I don't know. It kind of looks like a scorpion.
0: Yeah, it does. I think this idea of like continuation as well, ever asking. She's being so vulnerable and saying that this is going to continue forever. And you can see this with this branding or this mark on her that looks like it'll last for a very, very long time. The deluxe included new tracks as well as some versions from the original album with featured, like, artists being featured on them. She also has a cover of the song Spring Is Coming with a Strawberry in the Mouth, which is originally from Operating Theatre from 1986, which is a really, really beautiful song, actually. I really love that song.
2: I found that out at a party. Like, I was at a party and I was like, oh my god, is this Caroline Polachek? And then I had, like, the embarrassing conversation with what? No, this is like some retro.
1: You had a noob moment.
2: I had a noob moment. But I feel like if anyone wants to be a noob, I feel like Caroline Polachek is like the right person to kind of confuse an interpolation with. Like, it could have been like, there could have been a worse answer. I could have said, is this Justin Bieber? I would have felt like really stupid there. No shade to Justin Bieber.
1: Yeah.
0: Yeah, and we'll play it soon for you, actually. But what I love about this song is how she's able to still Polachekify it. The production still and I think that's why, Astra, you would have been like, is this a Caroline song? Or like, because the way she's able to still make it her own, that if you heard the original song, you could have been like, oh, this is Caroline's song and someone's taken it, or like, because it still feels so unique. And it feels, also the title of the song, Spring Is Coming With a Strawberry in the Mouth, is so Caroline. Like, that is something that she would come up with as well. So I think it's very fitting that this remake or this cover of this song has been put into the deluxe. So I'm going to play it for you now. This is Spring Is Coming With a Strawberry in the Mouth. 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

0: And that's the end for this week. Thank you for tuning in. 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
1: 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We hope you enjoyed our show today. 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Until then, bye.
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1: Welcome, welcome back to The Sports Desk. We are driving you home wherever you're listening around the country on what has been a magnificent mid-May Melbourne Monday. It's been a glorious day in the Victorian capital. I tell you what, winter's supposed to have been rolling around. We got a bit of a taste of it last week. It was properly miserable towards the weekend just gone, but everything seems to have been brightened up to start this week. It hopefully will continue. What a gorgeous part of the world we live in. I'm your host, Ethan Rigg, and I'm joined on the panel this evening in the studio by Yanni Kotaras, Finn O'Connell Lacey, and Ella Zammit. Good evening, everyone.
2: Good evening.
1: We're very, very well. It's been a very busy weekend of sport. We've had a lot going on both in this country and around the world. So let's get cracking, shall we? Let's get straight into the show. Let's get straight into the news. We'll go over to the United States first. Ladies first. Ella, why don't you take us away?
3: Thank you so much. So what I'm here to report about is the draft lottery for the NBA was done and Washington Wizards came away with the first pick. So that was obviously the most notable result, but there are some others. So Indiana dropped to fifth, but they obviously traded their pick to LA earlier in February. So LA get the fifth pick. LA also picked up number 12, but OKC had that trade with them in 2019. So now OKC get the 12th pick. And as the winner of the playoffs in the first round, that is a huge, huge win for them to get in that top 14.
1: The NBA is so overwhelming. You can have a top five protected pick from 2052 that you could just cash in right now. And all of a sudden, if it comes good, you sign a generational talent. I've got no idea. Yeah. How the draft lottery works in the NBA. It's a lot. But for the Washington Wizards, they've been a franchise that's kind of been in obscurity for a while now. So to get the number one pick, they'll be hoping they can pick up somebody, maybe like a John Wall, again, that was really influential to the franchise, and someone who can turn their fortunes around to take them back towards a little bit of playoff success that they enjoyed in the mid-2010s. But overall, the Utah Jazz, number two, they themselves will be wanting to get back to the playoffs, will be wanting to rebuild their franchise too. So a big week in the draft lottery for the NBA. Let's head across the Atlantic and let's go to Spain first and foremost. We had El Clasico this weekend, Barcelona and Real Madrid. Let's start on the Los Blancos side of things. Finn, you've got some news.
4: Absolutely. We're heading over to the sunny, sunny capital, Madrid, specifically Real Madrid, because Kylian Mbappe, to the naked eye, Ethan, has had 41 games this season, 41 goals, 6 assists. That's an incredible season. And it's a Kylian Mbappe-esque season. But when you delve a little deeper, the Madrid fans are sick of their dictator. And there's a revolution coming, Ethan, I think. They start a petition, Madrid fans do, to get Mbappe out. They want him out. And their goal for this petition was to get 200,000 signatures. Real Madrid have received 73,300,201 signatures.
5: To get rid of him? No, what the...
3: That's insane.
5: What?
1: I don't think Kylian Mbappe's going to win the popular vote at the Bernabeu anytime soon.
3: What is, as someone who doesn't really follow too much of this, what is the biggest reason for them wanting to get rid of him?
1: The biggest reason, I think, anyway, is Mbappe's influence on Real Madrid. There's been a lot in the last week.
3: He's just a player, obviously.
1: He has
4: too much power.
1: He has a lot of power and a lot of influence. But beyond just that as well, there's been a lot of reports coming out of the training ground this week that players have been getting into altercations. They've been disagreeing. Mbappe was pictured having a good laugh on the way out from training after all the chaos ensued. Finn, it's a very volatile situation at Real Madrid right now, isn't it?
4: It absolutely is. I think it's something they need to be really cautious of. And I think another thing on Mbappe, why fans might not be too keen on him, is even though he does contribute to a lot of goals, he actually, Luis Enrique, his own old coach at PSG, came out and said, we're much better attacking and we're much better defensively without Mbappe. And I think that might be because he doesn't press very well, he doesn't contribute to the defensive system very well, and I think it holds them back.
6: I just want to say, I think it's really funny that all his time at PSG, they could win the Champions League, and then once he leaves and goes to Real Madrid, PSG wins it, and now they're in the finals for the second year in a row without him, and Real Madrid are out.
3: I did see that.
6: I think that's really, I think that's really funny.
1: There's just chaos unfolding at Real Madrid at the moment, and for one of the biggest club in the world, realistically, for Real Madrid, to be a club of that stature, to have the seasons they've had, out of the 6 available trophies, they've won 1, Barcelona have won 5, which is astonishing in the last 2 years. But Ella, it's crazy to think that this is something that's unfolding.
3: I mean, I think, like, I don't follow too much of the gigantic sphere that is European football. But I know who Kylian Mbappe is, and I know that he's a really, really good player and a goal scorer. And for, like, the public to turn on someone who gets them so many points and goals and everything, he must be doing something wrong, obviously. Like, he must be messing up in a huge way.
4: Absolutely. And I think for me, the most striking part about this petition was that this petition has more signatures than any other human rights petition ever.
3: That's crazy. Anything
4: the UN's looking, that's,
3: what are we doing, guys?
4: That's how much they dislike this player
1: who scores
4: all their goals.
1: No.
4: Yeah. It is so shocking and so bizarre.
1: The game's gone.
4: It definitely feels like everyone's favourite Ninja Turtle might be going back into his shell.
1: Mbappe causing some problems, and unfortunately for Real Madrid, the week goes from bad to worse. They went to the newly improved Nou Camp at the weekend. La Liga title on the line, and were beaten 2-0 by Barcelona to confirm the Catalonians winning their title. It was an unbelievable season from Hansi Flick's side. It's been a terrific season to play in Blaugrana as well. Marcus Rashford got them going with a fantastic free kick. I really hope he gets on the plane for the World Cup that's coming up soon. He can make such a difference. For England, Ferran Torres made it too off a gorgeous little flick from Dani Olmo to set him up. Barcelona were beautiful in this game. You got shades of the Barcelona a lot of us watched growing up. Real Madrid were not at it in any way, shape or form. And it's a real symbolism of where these two clubs are at. Barcelona are on an upward trajectory. Real Madrid are divulged into chaos at the moment as a football club. There's 73 million signatures to get rid of Kylian Mbappe, which to me is bonkers. I mean, that's just...
3: million is crazy.
1: That's astonishing.
3: Million. Is that it, 73?
4: Yeah, 73.
1: From your own boys
3: that's
1: as well.
3: That's more than the population of a lot of countries.
1: That's more than the population. That's more than the population.
4: No, we don't.
1: Of we
3: in
1: don't
4: this live 26
3: it's 26, yeah.
1: So that's three Australias almost.
6: It's more than the population of Spain.
1: More than the population of Spain.
3: That's
1: so
3: crazy.
1: He's got people from back home. He's got his own boys wanting him out of Real Madrid, which is astonishing. But let's go back to Barcelona.
4: We got sidetracked.
1: Let's go back to Barcelona. Let's get off a tangent.
3: It's just insane.
1: It was joyous scenes in Catalonia for them. This is also the first time in history either Real Madrid or Barcelona have confirmed the title against one another. There have been guards of honour given out to either side, but this is the first time in an El Clásico that the Spanish league has been decided. They are also still on for a centurion season, which would match the efforts of Mourinho's Madrid in 2012. Needing to do so, they've got to get 9 points from three games. So they have to beat Alaves, Real Betis and Valencia as well to see themselves crack the 100-point mark. But Barcelona are champions of Spain once again. Real Madrid, well, at the moment, it's not looking so bueno for them. But let's stay on the European theme and let's go to EuroLeague, Yanni.
6: Yes, it's nearly... playoffs are still going on. We're nearly down to our final four. Three of the four teams have made it through, so I'll just obviously give you a recap. So good news for Real Madrid this time, they are in the final four, beating Hapoel Tel Aviv. Out of the five games, they won three, and Hapoel obviously won the first. And then Fenerbahce bet Žalgiris going into the final four, 3-1 as well. And then Olympiacos bet Monaco 3-0, so they're in the final four as well. And then we've got our final game this week. Valencia and Panathinaikos are 2-2 tied going to the game of five. It's really funny because Panathinaikos won the first two games and Valencia have doubled back and won the next two. So Panathinaikos could bottle it. And I'm really laughing at this. I think that's so funny.
1: I'm guessing you really want Panathinaikos to go through.
6: Yeah. Sure.
3: Of course he does.
6: Sure.
4: Some strange reason.
1: Can you imagine an Olympiacos Panathinaikos match?
6: Final. Oh, that'd be generational. If an Olympiacos win, that'd be generational.
3: Greece would just explode if
1: I don't
6: that
1: think
6: would. No, they would, because that's a big, really big rivalry.
1: Yeah. So there'd be a similar reaction.
6: Sink into the sea. Where are the Italian teams, Ella?
3: Yeah,
6: but where are the Italian teams?
1: But what I'm taking from this is Valencia, if you're listening, you know what to do, all right? A really, really big roundup for the Euro League. It might be similar if Olympiacos and Panathinaikos meet in the finals as to what it might look like if the Knicks win the NBA championship. More on that to come on the other side of the break. We'll then pop back over the other side of the Atlantic and go to a Premier League title race that's an all-timer.

0: Aperture by Harry Styles. You are back on the sports desk. What a week we have had over in England's top flight. The Premier League title race is one that is really well and truly hotting up at this point in time. We've got a two-horse race right to the end. Arsenal and Manchester City are locked in to see who will be crowned champions of England. And we'll go to the Etihad to kickstart things. Why not? No early kickoff nonsense this time round. City beat Brentford 3-0. Jeremy Doku got them going with a gem of a goal. Pep Guardiola's side are still in the race for now. The key word is for now. They've got to be perfect, and even that may not be enough. It's not within their grasp after they were held at Everton in the week. They do know, though, they're running out of time if they are to go and retain and reclaim the Premier League title. It's a City team that have been relentless in the run-in, as they always are. But Finn, it might be done for them this time.
1: I'm praying to every god I can think of that's the case. But you can never count them out, particularly at the end of the season. Pep Guardiola, he knows what he's doing, and they look really threatening. In this game in particular, I thought they looked really good. Jeremy Doku's in incredible form. He's looking really sharp for the World Cup coming up. But I will say I was very unhappy with some of the refereeing in this game. I think there was three controversial red card decisions that went City's way and weren't a red card, and I was very disappointed by it.
0: I love that every Premier League fan becomes so fickle when the title's on the line. Every challenge is a red card all of a sudden. And every missed opportunity is that the opposition are getting robbed. Brentford weren't necessarily at their best in this game. For a team chasing Europe this season, it's quite a disappointing one for the Bees, who were stung by the Citizens. But now, let's go to the London Stadium if we want to talk about a game embroiled in title-chasing controversy. West Ham are fighting the drop this season. It could be a year where they go down and Millwall come up. But the important narrative here, Arsenal, the Gunners, are well and truly in the title race. They're leading the way in the Premier League. This was poised as probably their trickiest test towards the end of the season. They go to the London. They could be two up in 10 minutes. A couple of decent saves, a missed opportunity. Calafiori doesn't convert. Odegaard hits the frame of the goal. 10 from time. Leandro Trossard, 1-0 to the Arsenal. And then, just off the back of that, stoppage time in the final minute of the game, West Ham get a corner. David Raya flaps at it. West Ham get an equaliser. We look at VAR. Iron jubilation is cut short. They weren't forever blowing bubbles. The bubble had burst for West Ham at this point in time. David Raya was grappled. He was really put in an armbar, to be blunt, to be incredibly blunt. Mavropanos was all over him. And West Ham had their equaliser chalked off. Arsenal now are 5 points clear at the top of the table. They got it done, Finn, just.
1: Absolutely did, by the skin of their teeth. It was Callum Wilson at the death that had the sledgehammer of a volley that was denied by VAR. And I think yes, it's sad for West Ham. They'll probably go down because of it, and Tottenham won't, which is even sadder. But you can't give a goal there. You just can't. It was a foul. They had an arm across his throat and they were pulling on his shirt. He's come up to claim the ball and he couldn't get anywhere near it because he was dragged down. And I think it's fair enough. Arsenal got the job done.
0: I think we're on the same page here. David Raya was definitely fouled in the build-up to that goal. But that being said, Arsenal should have had this game wrapped up. It should have been wrapped up a quarter of an hour in.
1: It certainly should have.
2: And, is that not biased, though?
0: No, they could have been two up in 10 minutes.
1: Oh no! I think Arsenal had all of the play coming first 20 minutes of the game, and then Ben White got injured 20 minutes in, and instead of just bringing on your right back on your bench, Mascara, Mikel Arteta decides to bring on Martin Zubimendi for Ben White, and then play Declan Rice, Arsenal's best midfielder, at right back, which was the most bizarre decision I've ever seen. And it didn't work as well because he was trying to mark Somerville, who's a lot faster than Declan Rice. So he wasn't even doing a good job at right back.
0: You want to talk about English bias? Declan Rice, not only is Arsenal's best midfielder, he could arguably be the best midfielder in the Premier League this season. He's been absolutely superb for an Arsenal team that could win the league. In a massive game for him, he's a West Ham boy.
1: Absolutely.
0: He came through at West Ham and he's back against his former side. He had a great performance there last season for the Gunners. But it just didn't make sense to me to play Declan Rice at right back. You bring on Mosquera. He could have had the pace to go with Somerville. Thankfully for the Gunners, they weren't burnt by it. So, two fixtures to go for Arsenal. Burnley at the Emirates, Palace away. For City, they've got Palace at home. They've then got to go to Bournemouth, who are in the Champions League hunt. That could be quite the tricky one. Before Aston Villa, who are in the top five on the final day. That one easier, though, because they're in the Europa League final. Crystal Palace in the Conference League final. Though, that being said, let's go to Selhurst Park briefly, because they came back from behind twice to earn a point against Everton. James Tarkowski put the Toffees ahead. Ismaïla Sarr levelled. Beto with a beautiful, beautiful goal. He sent Lacroix for a baguette. It was absolutely superb. He sent him for a baguette and a coffee. It was unbelievable from him. Only for Jean-Philippe Mateta to go and equalise 13 minutes from time. For Everton, the European charge is done. This is the month that's killed it. The loss to Liverpool, I think, really killed many hopes. The West Ham defeat beyond that. But since then, Finn, we've just dropped too many points.
1: You have. Everton have, I think. But maybe there is some silver lining in that. I think that this Everton side probably wasn't ready for European football. Certainly not Champions League football. I just don't think they had enough depth to play that many games throughout the season. And so you've had a good season. You've got some great players. Now you can nurture them. And you're no longer this relegation battle team. You can fight for Europe again next season. And I think there is a silver lining to that.
0: I agree. I actually don't think Europe this season would have been good for the Toffees. You come in with a squad size that is on the smaller side, and then you... I think
2: is
0: Everton...
2: this you coping, or is this...
3: yeah, no.
1: We're a good team. We're a good team.
2: I promise we're good.
3: Do you see the vein popping out of his head?
0: Hey, guys. We genuinely are a good team.
3: And
0: I think for Everton, we haven't overachieved this season. If we got into Europe, I think we would have overachieved. I was expecting
2: a horrible thing
0: a bit more comfort. Well, at least we haven't underachieved like the people from the other side of town.
3: I have a question, because you've just missed European football. If Jack Grealish wasn't injured, do you think...
0: Oh, 100%. Yeah, okay. 100%.
1: Between 11th or other now, 11th and 5th.
0: We would be
1: Jack Grealish is fifth.
3: I think I just struck a nerve there.
0: Jack Grealish is fit for the whole season. We're between like fifth and seventh in the Premier League if Grealish is fit. It's unbelievable what a difference he makes to the Everton team creatively and in so many different ways.
3: Can we just talk about how I didn't even get to finish the question and Ethan was like, Yes,
2: Ronaldo are one and the same, and I've always said that.
0: Get Jack Grealish on the plane if he's fit, Thomas Tuchel. You know what to do. Let's go to the other side of Merseyside, because speaking of disappointments, the reigning champions were held at home by Chelsea. Liverpool took the lead off quite a lovely Ryan Gravenberch finish, it is to be said. It was a screamer, only for Enzo Fernandez to have a free kick that trickled through everybody, Freddie Woodman included, and silenced the cop. It's for Liverpool, it won't really matter. They should make the Champions League this season now at this point in time. It was a game they should have won against the Chelsea team that are in a wretched run of form. It was their first point picked up for God knows how long. They've plummeted.
2: They've had a six game losing run.
3: Wow.
0: And they've plummeted from fifth in the table all the way down to about 12th. It's been an awful time for Chelsea. A lot of turbulence since getting rid of Maresca, Liam Rossini wasn't able to man-age as much as he wanted to. But for the Blues, they can salvage the season in the FA Cup final against Manchester City. Speaking of some teams searching for Europe, Bournemouth and Brighton are in the UCL hunt. And with only two games left of the season, we're coming towards the end. And Finn, it's kind of sad. It's the worst time of the year.
1: It absolutely is. I'm going to be gutted when the season finishes, but hopefully I'll be celebrating as well because the Gunners will win it. But in terms of this game, two red cards, Bournemouth get the job done. This Champions League race for qualification for the Champions League has been so bizarre to me because it feels like no team wants to be qualified. I mean, none of them are playing well, par Bournemouth probably, who got the job done today. Villa got a draw, Everton have fallen out of it, Chelsea are rubbish, Liverpool look like they want to throw it away.
0: Liverpool.
2: It's okay,
1: fam. It just doesn't make sense to me. None of them look like they actually want to be qualified.
0: In a Champions League race that's been quite fruitful, the Cherries are 16 unbeaten. They've got the longest unbeaten run in the Premier League. They're on a fantastic run to end the season. And Bournemouth, might well be getting the passports ready. It's a lovely seaside town, by the way. Fantastic place to go and watch a game of football. But with two to go, Arsenal are close to a Premier League title for the first time, not only since the Invincibles, for the first time since leaving Highbury. Forest and Leeds secured their safety with West Ham's defeat, meaning it's between them and Tottenham to decide who goes down. That would have sounded so odd to say all the way back in August. The World Cup will follow that, of course, which is going to be a mega tournament. Don't you worry, guys, we'll get into that. It's just over a month away in the US, Canada and Mexico. But for now, the focus is on England. The focus is on the European competitions. Let's shift it, though. Go across the Atlantic and let's go to the NBA playoffs, where it's been quite a set of semi-finals so far. The Knicks have already booked themselves a place in the conference finals. They swept the Philadelphia 76ers. Sorry to Jerry N, who's in the studio today. Not a great one for Paul George and Bede, Maxi, Edgecombe and co. They were dealt with by New York, to put it quite bluntly. Blown out in Game 1, blown out in Game 4, two tight ones between. They couldn't go toe-to-toe with Jalen Brunson, really, who had a fantastic series. OKC lead the Lakers 3-0. This one, though, it's a little bit less ethical. OKC have come under some fire, Finn.
1: They absolutely have. A lot of foul bait allegations going on towards OKC. But I think that's the officiating problem. I think that you need to fix the rules rather than fix the team. I don't think you can hate the player, hate the game. Mm. And they're getting the job done. There was, with this Lakers run, in the build-up to play the Thunder, it definitely felt like they had that series against the Rockets. LeBron was playing out of his mind at 41 years old. Luka Doncic was injured. It felt like LeBron needed to take them far enough where Luka Doncic could come back from injury, and then they could do something against the Thunder, actually put up a fight. But that hasn't happened. He hasn't come back from injury, and I think that the Thunder are reaping the rewards.
0: It's quite sad to see that LeBron's playoff career might end in a sweep. This could be it for King James. And really, it felt like he was running it back to the Cleveland days in that first round. He put the Lakers on his back and shoulders. It may not be enough, but for Justin Schwartz, Thunder playing some unethical ball, they might need to change that. Timberwolves and the Spurs are tied at 2. A big performance from Anthony Edwards, 36 points today, got Minnesota level and ensured that they weren't completely out of the series. Wemby, he had a really, really awful day. And over in the East for the final series, the Cavs trail the Pistons 2-1. Game 4 tomorrow. Cleveland's are going to want to square it up. And then we've already got one team in a conference final who fancies joining the Knicks. We will find out as the playoffs divulge further. When we come back, though, it's been quite a week of Australian rules football, and we'll get stuck into it.

0: Are You Mine by Arctic Monkeys. You are back on the sports desk. And well, it's been a very football-heavy show. We've talked about the version in Europe. We've talked about the game over in England. Let's switch codes. Let's return home. And let's go to a week of AFL.
1: Arguably the best form of football in the world.
0: Don't know about that. Do not know about that. One's got a World Cup.
1: Yeah, well, you know what? We're just exclusive. We're like an exclusive club.
2: Yeah, exactly.
3: But this is why it may not be considered the best kind of football
0: because it's not for everybody.
2: Mm. It's come from the British.
0: It's not for everyone, you keep it in an elite little circle.
1: It's not for everyone.
0: Yeah, but do you have a World Cup? No, you don't.
2: Again, coming from the British, who also supports the Hawks.
1: It's because not everyone can play. It's a specialised
0: form
1: of sport.
0: That's what makes football. I digress.
1: It's my time now.
2: Go out, Lo. The floor is yours.
4: Ella has the floor.
2: Ella has the floor.
1: I have the floor. And the first game we're going to talk about is the Lions versus Carlton game.
0: Whoa.
1: Ethan just tried to throw something at me. It's not very nice.
0: I did not.
1: Domestics happening in here. 14-16. 14-16, 113-11, 89. I think, personally, the scoreboard, the final score is a lot kinder to Carlton than the actual game was for the whole time. I mean, they were down by quite a hefty amount.
2: Quite a bit, yes.
1: In the second quarter. And guys, what do you have to say for yourself?
2: Honestly, I don't really have much to crash out about besides we've bottled it in the first half and not the second half.
4: But it's something different from us. He's keeping us on our toes. I think he might have been listening to the show.
2: The constant complaints of not calling up the right people. And then he called up George Hewitt, Billy Wilson. You know what? It made a difference.
4: We didn't lose by much. Going up against
2: back-to-back premiers in an away game on their home turf and only losing by 11. I don't think that's that much of a loss.
0: Can I give a bit of a stark reminder here? 3 years ago, this was a preliminary final.
2: Why would you bring this up?
1: What happened to that preliminary final? Carlton were five goals up.
0: I mean, they bottled it in the second quarter of that game too. So at least they're continuing true to form. And you cannot bottle a game that you never lead. So
2: exactly
0: for Carlton, at least they didn't get their hopes up this week. But for the Blues, I think you were flattered by the scoreboard. Mm. Brisbane, you could see, kind of took their foot off the gas a bit towards the end of the game and allowed Carlton to get some consolations, but. For the Lions, I mean, that first half was brutal.
4: Yeah, I couldn't disagree more, Ethan. I thought it was Carlton dominance from start to finish. I can't understand how they lost this game.
1: We were robbed. We were down by 15 points at two points. But honestly, unethical football from Brisbane. I think,
4: a great performance like that from Carlton.
2: Okay.
4: We can start saying flaggers, I think.
2: Really? Can we say the lids are off?
4: No. The lid is off.
2: Looking back at past performances, this is, even though we lost, this is one of our best performances all season. You have to admit that again.
0: Can a team get relegated to the VFL?
1: I was talking about this the other day, actually, when I was at work. I was like, can Carlton get relegated?
0: Can they get relegated? I mean, the VFL team are doing it.
2: Yeah, I was going to say, maybe we should do a switch.
0: That should be the first
2: VFL team. Well, they're undefeated as of now, knock on wood. I knocked on wood because, yeah. But yeah, thank you. But like I said, I do think we have to look at this as a positive. Yes, we did lose, but the second half, we made a comeback and we're starting to, go. This is the game and decisions we want made.
1: I think the recovery from being, 40 points down at half time, to you only losing by 10-11 points is better. I think the recovery is something to look forward to and to try and improve upon as you go through the season, but it's still definitely not where it needs to be.
0: Maybe they're going for the reverse bottle job. If they can get somebody else to bottle it. You can't feel the pressure if you're never in the league.
4: Yeah.
0: So you can't.
4: Yeah. That's good from Voss. Give them a few goals.
0: It's
4: early.
0: Reverse psychology.
4: I like that.
0: But maybe go
2: is
0: to
2: he
0: too
2: actually doing something
0: time.
2: Right? Are we backtracking on the second Voss?
0: But here's the thing: just don't give them too much of a head start.
2: Exactly.
0: Because otherwise, this happens.
2: Which we did. But anyway.
1: Well, the next game we're going to talk about is Port Adelaide versus the Western Bulldogs, 10-12-72 to 10-14-74. A really close one. I don't know, I think this one for everyone was very much kind of an even playing field with the way that Bulldogs have been playing lately and the injuries that they have. They have had their injury list has been absolutely diabolical. A lot of their top tier players have been fallen to injuries. And Port Adelaide just haven't been playing at their best either. So I think this was quite an even matchup, but I'm glad that the Dogs were able to best them here because I think that they were the better team just overall.
0: This is a tale of two different teams right here. For the Dogs, this is a massive win. It stops a rot that they've been on recently. But for the Power, they kind of missed an opportunity here against the heavily depleted Western Bulldogs side to go on and get a possibly season-changing 4 points for them. I think for Port Adelaide, come season's end, if they miss out on that sort of 6th to 10th bracket, if you like, 7th to 10th bracket, they could look back on it and go, okay, well, this might have been the one that got away. And it might, and the game against Hawthorn, they've had a few weeks where they've had a couple that have gotten away from them, where they could have beaten a few of the big boys and really made a statement. But Finn, it just didn't play out that way again for them.
4: No. They couldn't get it right this time. And it feels like they've got all the weapons in their arsenal. They just don't know how to use them. And it hasn't panned out the way they want this season to so far. I think we have all been missing, on the Dogs' point of view, all been missing seeing Tom Liberatore on our screens.
1: Your husband that you talk about.
2: I was waiting for that.
0: Finn's beloved Tom Liberatore.
4: It's been heartbreaking. I've missed the stash and the tats. But yeah, the Dogs get the job done, and I think it was an impressive showing from them.
1: It was, and I think that they should be feeling good about themselves and getting their mojo back a bit. I'd love to see the Dogs back in good form again.
4: Yeah.
1: They were amazing at the start of the season, so we want that dangerous dog football back again. Mm. Next, we got the North Melbourne-Sydney game, 14-13, 97 to 16-9, 105. North Melbourne taking it this close to premiership favourites, number one on the ladder, is amazing. I think this, although they lost, I think this is a personal win. They were leading at some points in the game. They were after the first quarter. And I just think that this is a PB. This is a personal best.
4: Yeah.
0: It's been a rough week for our good friend Jerry N in the studio. But I think he can take a lot of pride in the way that North Melbourne played this game. They took it up to Sydney. And I think Sydney found a lot of success with teams that have been scared to go at them this season so far. North Melbourne played a very fearless brand of football and they came very close. My thing is, right, the moral victories are all well and good. As someone who knows them very well, all we heard over the summer about the English is that we love a moral victory.
1: All right, move on.
0: So, no, but what I'm saying is there does need to be some substance that comes from it soon for North Melbourne. It's clear that they're building. It's clear that a good run of form is coming. It just needs to arrive sooner rather than later.
1: I mean, they were ahead in almost all of the head-to-head stats when you look at them on paper. They were ahead in pretty much all of them, so I think it's really just putting that in practice.
0: Yeah, I think it's absolutely that. It's just making sure that they convert, and when they are on top, they get the results that perhaps the statistics warrant.
4: Absolutely. And I think, scoreboard pressure is a big part of that as well. Mm-hmm. I think kicking 14 goals, 13, to 16 goals, 9, you've been outkicked there.
1: Yeah.
4: That's probably the biggest telling sign of why Sydney won this game in the end.
1: Mm-hmm.
4: And I think that, that's probably why North fell short a little bit. Especially when you're playing at Sydney, who play this brand of slingshot footy where they soak up the pressure and then they'll hit you so quickly that you don't have players back. They're going to get, when they haven't shots on goal, they're easy shots on goal because they're kicking into open 50s often. That's just what I've noticed about from Sydney's point of view. So you have to kick straight when you're playing a team like that.
1: Yeah, 100%. Do you have anything on Charlie Kerno this week? Are you all right?
4: I think he had a
2: high. No, he's injured. Yeah, he's injured this week.
4: He's injured.
2: So unfortunately, the tradition of Finn.
1: That's why you came in skipping this
4: one. So there's a twinkle in my eye.
0: So the hate watch gets put on pause when he's in A&E. That's what it is.
2: Well, we gotta let him rest up. We have to let him rest up. And then when he comes back, he'll be back. The tradition is just on pause. And then
1: You don't kick him while he's down. Just
2: no,
1: kick
2: exactly,
1: him while he's up.
2: Exactly. Yeah. You can't just do it. You can't kick him when he's injured. That's just being a rude person.
1: That is just being a rude person.
2: But when he's playing,
4: just kick his shoddy knee while he's up.
1: Just kick his shoddy knee. As soon as he comes back, just deck him.
4: Sorry, Charlie. Come home.
2: Charlie's crew.
4: I grew up in Charlie's crew. I thought I was one of his mates.
1: He's left you fatherless. You're alone.
2: Yeah, but like, but when you mean come home, do you mean come home back to the game or come home back to Carlton?
4: No, come back home to Carlton.
0: Patrick Cripps misses him.
1: He's never coming back.
2: Yeah, he's not coming back.
1: He has never seen a premiership this close in his grasp before. He is never leaving Sydney.
0: I can't wait for September. If we get to hear Finn's reaction to Charlie Kerno possibly injured with the cup. I mean, it won't happen because the Hawks are winning the lot. But if it does happen,
2: if the Hawks are winning the lot,
1: not with Tom Barras out injured. Anyway,
0: don't even.
1: I digress. And apparently, Jack Gunston walked into training with a moon boot. I saw.
0: No, he didn't.
1: I'm saying it's a publicity stunt, but apparently, it's real.
0: No, he didn't. No,
2: it's a PR stunt.
0: It's all mind games.
1: It's just mind games because we're versing Melbourne, and they're a team that we need mind games.
2: Doing the show.
4: We're gonna break them mentally.
2: We're gonna break them mentally.
1: That score doesn't know what's coming.
2: They're gonna think he's out, but when they least expect it, he's gonna come out on the pitch.
1: He sits on the floor right now.
0: They're gonna see. Jack Gunston leading the lads out at the weekend and go, hang on a minute.
1: He rips the moon boot off.
0: The game's over before kickoff.
2: I'm picturing that.
4: I feel like if any team was to do that, it would be Hawthorn. Yeah, yeah, yeah. Social media team.
0: The theatrics. Generational social media run, that's right.
1: That's true. Well, next we've got Giants v Essendon, 16-7, 103-13-11, 89. I mean, Essendon were in and around it. I can't say that they weren't. And I think the Giants, I've said it a few times already, I don't think the Giants are playing their best football at all. I think they've really let a lot of people down. Last year they were in finals contention. The year before they were in finals. They played finals 2 years in a row. And now they're winning by 14 points against a really kind of terrible side that hasn't been doing very well this season. I'm disappointed
0: by them.
1: I
0: don't get them. I don't get GWS this year. As a team, I don't understand what they're about, mainly because you look at their squad list on paper. It's so good.
1: 100%.
0: It's so, so good. They've got some great players in and around that group this season, and they really should be overperforming. Maybe it's the growing pains year. Maybe next season we'll see this GWS team click a lot more, because when you do undergo some change and you bring in bigger names players like Clayton Oliver, then you have to adjust to how they play as well, and you have to change the system to suit them. But it should start to be showing signs of that by now, right? And we're not.
1: I completely agree with that. I mean, one thing that to take away, which is a huge thing when it comes to, obviously, playing bigger teams in future, they were 16-7, so their goal accuracy is great. You know, like, that is a great scoreline when you look at it in terms of that they can kick straight and they can do it well. And when they can get 16 goals over a team like Essendon and only 7 points, like, that's a good thing to take away from. But now they just need to focus on everything else that's not clicking.
0: No, 100%. They're efficient as well. That's the thing. When they get in front of goal, they make the most of it. The problem I see for GWS is they leave themselves exposed quite often as well. So against teams like Essendon, that won't get found out.
1: Yep.
0: But you'll see them get fewer scoring opportunities, and you will see them give up a lot more once they face sides higher up.
1: If Essendon capitalised on all of their scoring opportunities, they would have beat GWS quite easily.
0: They would have won this game.
1: Yeah, they would have won this game quite easily. Next, we're talking about the Suns-St Kilda game, 13-11, 89-8-12, 60. The Suns did really good, I thought, in this game. I think that they are possibly... Well, I think they did well after halftime. I think in the beginning, obviously, St Kilda had one over them, and then they kind of dragged it back in again. I don't know if Suns are the real deal this year. I don't think they are at all. I think that when you put them against teams like Sydney and Brisbane as well again and Fremantle, I don't think that they're there. Are they wild card and bottom eight? 100%.
0: I mean, they got the hairdryer at halftime. I think that's why they turned the game around. They got the hairdryer at halftime. I don't know about the bottom set for the wild card. They're in that really awkward range, aren't they, between probably 5th and 8th in the ladder. Maybe 5th and 9th.
1: They could fall
0: anywhere in that range, I think, this season. It might be closer towards either fringe top 6, or you're looking at them in 7th or 8th in the ladder for sure. They're not bad enough that they would miss a traditional finals. The thing is, they're just not consistent enough still. This is the Gold Coast one roadblock.
2: Yeah.
0: Is that they run so hot and cold. The travelling troubles have come back for them. It's just the team that, I mean, they are getting it together, but you can see that when it doesn't work, it still really doesn't work.
1: Yeah, it's just really disappointing. And I think that, obviously, you've got people like Mac Andrew and Ben King just making the most of their space there, and then just sometimes other players aren't. And I think when you're talking about St Kilda, I think this is a step in the right direction. I think all the money they spent was worth it. I just think it's kind of a clicky kind of thing with the team now.
4: Yeah, it feels to me like a similar sort of thing to what you were saying before, Ethan, with the growing pains of a team. And they've brought in so many new big changes that it seems like they're still waiting for it to click.
0: I 100% agree. That's 100%. Literally the point I was going to make. It's a growing pains here for St Kilda. It's starting to come together. It's coming together quicker than I thought it would, to be honest, for the Saints. But you're starting to see what they can be now.
1: Yeah.
0: And even when you go through that, even if they were gelling and this was the best we could see of St Kilda not this weekend, you'll get results like this. You go away against the team who are there or thereabouts with you, I would say probably performance-wise at the moment. It wasn't their day. They played well in the first half and Gold Coast took it up a gear and St Kilda faded.
1: Like, I completely agree with you, and I think that a lot of people were expecting it to just be good immediately when you've got De Koning and Sinclair and you kept Nazaire and all that kind of stuff. And I think this is a win of a season for them. I think they're doing better than they have been doing, and I think they will progressively get better. But you can't just expect that because you've got these great players that you're going to suddenly have a great team, because it just doesn't work like that.
0: What I will say, though, is if they make the wild card, I wouldn't want to play them.
4: Yeah, once they've gelled a bit later
0: once
4: in the season.
0: Once they've got it together, I would not want to play them.
1: Once they've got their Ross Lyon mojo in.
0: Yeah. Exactly.
1: Fabulous. They should be playing more entertaining by then, hopefully, as well, too, which would be great. Next, we've got Geelong v Collingwood. 18-14, 122, 9-14, 68. Now, as a Hawthorn supporter, I hate Geelong. But I hate Collingwood more. So I was very happy about this. The Cats won by 54 points. It was just really, I just didn't think it was going to be this much of a blowout. I expected the Cats to win, but I did not expect this kind of a scoreline from them.
0: I mean, this was the weekend for the draw, really, wasn't it? This game in particular, as a Hawthorn fan. But
2: cut to lame, Cole.
0: On an unbiased take, Geelong were fantastic. Smith got 40. He ran the show. Like, he genuinely had Dacos in his pocket.
1: I hate to say it, but he was fabulous.
0: He was superb. And Collingwood could not go with him, whereas for Dacos, he did all right. But Geelong had an answer. They had an answer for everything that Collingwood threw at them. And for a Cats team who, they're another one this season. They're a little bit weird because they'll go on a run and they'll beat Collingwood by 9 goals. Mm-hmm. And then they'll drop a game. And it's just, you can't really fully know what to expect. You can't call them a contender because I don't think they have it consistently. But when you look at Geelong on Saturday night, you saw them at their best this season. And it's fantastic. The problem, Finn, is they're still just not fully there every week yet.
4: No, not quite. I do really agree with Ella, though, that Collingwood are the least likeable of the two. And I think this pumping from Geelong was a win for humanity.
1: It needed to be there.
4: It was
1: there.
4: A win for everyone.
2: Australia has won. Yeah. Collingwood lost.
4: It felt like the sun was coming back out.
1: I'm in a group chat with two Collingwood supporters, right? And they are obnoxious Collingwood. They don't listen to the show. So they are obnoxious Collingwood supporters.
0: Hey, guys.
1: And watching them crash out in the group chat, it was a cathartic, it was like an out-of-body experience for me. I was so excited. Look, I just think Collingwood have been really lacklustre this season, and that's not, I'm not trying to say that in a biased way, I'm just trying to say that in kind of just an outsider looking in.
2: Yeah.
1: They're really up and down, topsy-turvy. They were 9-14 this game. They were heaps and miles better last game against us. They got like 14, 15 goals and barely any points. They just don't know what they want to be.
0: They don't know what they want to be. And I think when you don't know what you want to be, you'll take it up to some teams and then you'll produce some absolute dross like they did on Saturday. They were awful. But on the other side of that, Geelong were really, really good.
1: They were. And I am sad to say it, but Geelong was great. Bailey Smith was great.
0: They were.
1: Fabulous.
2: Meshed really well.
1: Shout out Jack Huggett.
0: He'll be happy.
1: So happy watching that one.

0: So, Melbourne were great.
1: They were good.
0: Melbourne were fantastic. I think that when Melbourne turn it on, they can. I don't know. I feel like winning by 32 points against the West Coast Eagles when you're also kind of a mid team is good enough.
2: I agree. I think it's a bit more than good enough, actually, for Melbourne. This was convincing. And it wasn't one of those where it's a five-goal game, but the Eagles were here and there. Melbourne controlled this game.
0: They had
2: really
0: it the whole entire time. There was not really a look in anywhere for them.
2: And that's the sign that this is a team that's kicked on. I think they're ready to actually have a crack at finals this year.
3: Yeah. I think the one thing that they need to stamp out of this Melbourne side is that next week, now don't just put another Dross performance
2: in.
3: Because they're so inconsistent.
0: Yeah. They're versing Hawthorn, Ethan.
2: Actually, no. Be terrible.
1: He said it's out there. It's been put into the world by a Hawthorn supporter.
2: This weekend, Melbourne, you can be bang average. But for the 2 weeks after,
3: we'll let you lock in a bit.
2: Be the best team in the league. I'll allow it.
1: Be consistent.
0: I'll allow you to lock in.
2: This weekend alone, like, have 17 players.
1: No bias.
3: Because you think it doesn't play.
2: I have 17 players. Phone in sick.
0: Yeah. Can I please get Max Gorn in a stretcher by the... No, I'm joking. I'm joking. I would not wish that on anyone. I think he's a gorgeous man, so we don't want to wish that. I think Melbourne are doing well. I also think this is, again, I say this all the time, but I don't think this is a personal loss for West Coast as last year that it would have been like 10-99.
1: Oh, yeah.
0: And the year
1: 100%.
0: Before it would have been even less than that.
1: 102-7.
0: It would have been less than that years prior. So I think that they are doing better and they've had a good amount of wins for them. Yeah, I think them and North Melbourne have really risen a lot since last year. And North Melbourne are looking at a wild card position, possibly. If they keep going and getting some wins towards the end of the season, mid of the season, they might get a wild card position and make finals.
2: It's crazy to think that, isn't it? Mm. I think for West Coast right now, they look at North maybe with a bit of envy where they want to be. But the Eagles, I mean, they're on the right track.
0: They definitely are. Next, the last game. Again, I have to go back to apologising to our Richmond fans. Sorry, Matilda. Sorry, Justin. 9-7-61 to 14-14-98. I mean, Adelaide weren't spectacular, and Richmond really took it to them for a lot of this game. It was really kind of back and forth. But at the end of the day, Adelaide just had it.
2: Adelaide did just have it. And I also want to apologise to Justin and Matilda. Love you both. And we miss you both as well. But this for Richmond, I mean, this is a tough one. It's one of those close ones where when you are in desperate need of a morale boost, it's the kind of game that you want to go and win. Mm-hmm. And Adelaide were there for the taking.
3: Yeah, absolutely. It was a bit of a depleting game to watch. It felt a little bit more like Richmond, which is the worst of the two sides, rather than Adelaide
0: were the best.
3: Putting it on a show.
2: Yeah. Certainly.
0: I completely agree.
2: I think Richmond have got a little bit of looking to do. The Tigers had an opportunity to clip the Crows' wings. They weren't able to do so. The Cats got their claws and truly mauled the Magpies. The sun shone and the Saints, well, they look as though they could really be on their way back to a big week of AFL football. But now it's time for Minute Mondays.
4: And now the sports capital becomes the quiz capital. It's the Sports Desk Minute Mondays.
2: That is right, it is the quiz show to round out the first day of the week. No Monday melancholy for any of you. It's time for Minute Mondays. Shall we get into it?
0: Yes, ma'am. Which club has won the most Premier League titles?
1: Manchester United.
0: Correct. Who holds the record for most assists in Premier League history?
2: De Bruyne. Ryan Giggs.
3: Henry.
0: Correct. Oh. Ryan Giggs. Which goalkeeper has the most clean sheets in Premier League history? Club is based in Anfield?
2: Liverpool.
0: Correct. Which club plays its home games at Stamford Bridge?
2: Chelsea.
0: Correct. What nickname is given to Arsenal's unbeaten 2013?
3: Invincibles.
0: Correct. Which player scored the fastest hat-trick in Premier League history?
3: Sadio Mane.
2: Shane Long.
0: Sadio Mane.
2: Oh, it's Sadio Mane as well, isn't it?
0: Sadio Mane. How many hearts does an octopus have?
3: Three.
0: Correct.
1: Oh.
0: What? That was
1: quick.
0: Which country invented karaoke?
2: Japan.
0: Correct. What is the national animal of Scotland?
2: Oh. Nessie.
0: No.
3: That's a good guess. A bear.
0: It doesn't actually exist.
1: Loch Ness Monster.
2: No, that's Ireland. Unicorn.
3: The monster.
0: Correct.
1: Oh.
0: Unicorn. My little pony. It's a unicorn.
2: Maybe should have got that a little bit sooner. It's on the coat of arms.
1: It is on the coat of arms. My days.
0: It's true. It is. Which is really random if you think about
2: it. It is a little bit random. Maybe for the United Kingdom, though. They throw Scotland in. We throw them a thistle and

0: on the Codes of Arms. Anyway, what a way to round out your Monday show. We'll have a look through VAR as to who the Minute Monday winner was for the week.
1: AKA Yanni will figure it out.
2: I'll figure it out.
0: Yanni will go to the leaderboard and he'll have a look. Of course he'll have a look. Anyway, the Friday team will be there to take you in to the weekend as they always are. But from all of us here on Monday, it's bye for now.

0: Syn Media acknowledges and pays respect to the people of the Woiwurrung and Bunurong language groups of the Eastern Kulin Nations, on whose unceded lands the Syn Studio stands. Syn extends this respect to the traditional custodians and people of the lands and waters our content reaches. It always was, and always will be, Aboriginal land.
1: Lifting you up with the best of local music.
2: From Melbourne and across the country.
1: This is The Hoist.
2: This is The Hoist on Syn.

0: Hello, hello. It is Tuesday evening and it is 6:01 on the dot. My God, did we time that perfectly? I think that's the tightest timing.
1: I feel like we're usually late.
0: Yeah, I was like, can I set up the show in 45 seconds? And I did it.
1: So impressive.
0: So impressive.
2: Everyone give a clap around.
1: Well done.
0: Thank you.
1: I think I'm going to be a bit weird this show because I've had 4 shots of coffee in the last hour and I have had really bad asthma, so I've had like 10 goes of the steroid puffer. So
0: hey. You gotta do what you gotta do.
1: I've also got a cold, so if I have to go and cough, don't worry about it. Don't even worry about it, guys.
0: I had that the other day. I had like a cough in my throat, and we were doing something like important, and I could just feel my eyes watering.
2: Oh no!
0: And like I just couldn't find the right time. I can't even remember what interview it was, but they were like so engaging, and I just didn't want to like interrupt everything.
1: And you just like you're just so focused on the fact that you have to cough so bad.
0: Yeah, and like I wasn't doing the interview. But I was battling, and I slowly rolled away from the microphone, and I buried my face in my handbag. And then when I listened back to the recording, you could very clearly hear
2: me. Like, she's got great eye contact.
1: Yeah, it's like when you're sitting a test in high school, and you're like, damn, I've already coughed 3 times in the last 2 minutes. I can't cough again, surely.
0: Yes.
1: I was on the bus this morning and I was like, I've already coughed twice. This lady's going to think I have, like, hantavirus or something.
0: My house gets, like, eerily quiet at night when there's no wind. And my housemate keeps getting chest infections. And so, like, me and one of my housemates, we share a wall. It's fine. He's, like, the other end of the hallway alone. And I'll be just falling asleep and then I hear him coughing and I'm like...
1: Oh. My dad used to get so mad at me when I would cough and I'm like, dude... Yeah. What do you want me to do?
2: Dads, though, especially have, like, the loudest cough.
1: Oh, my God.
0: Dad, like...
2: But they just, like, cough.
1: Dude, my dad sneezes. Oh, my dad sneezing is the worst.
0: And I think what is so interesting, you never see, like young men do that. Like, Will would never do that. Will would never cough like that. But, like... I'm curious, is it something that just happens when
1: I think
0: you're
1: when
0: a dad.
1: You become a dad, you just upgrade to, like, just being really obnoxious when it comes to coughing and sneezing.
0: You're like, all the attention has gone to the baby and not me.
1: Yeah, I know.
0: How it's do like I get some attention?
1: Man back? Flu times 10.
0: Should we talk about the local music we're meant to be lifting
1: up? Sure. Tonight, I've been super excited for tonight. So we are interviewing Pretty Littles at 6:30. Oh,
0: that was like a fundamental like teenage Matt's band.
1: Oh yeah. What's your favourite song of theirs?
0: I like Skeleton Run.
1: Yeah.
0: I like Man Baby.
1: Yeah.
0: I feel like everyone's been resonating a lot with Australian Dream like the last 12 months though.
1: Yeah. I know like a little bit, I love their sound, but my favourite song of theirs was always Don Dale. I love that song.
0: Such a good song.
1: Solid one.
0: I've been finalising the Instagram post for like the Hoist announcements 14 weeks in, been a bit busy. And my like whole thing, I was like, oh, we're the Hoist. We have to put Hills Hoist as like the music on the post, right?
1: Yeah.
0: Yeah.
1: Perfect.
0: Perfect.
1: And once I see the post, I'll be like, wow.
0: Wow.
1: It's all making sense. Well, for our second interview, Mia and I will be talking to the Velvet Club, and I've written a kick-ass interview for this.
0: Hell yeah.
1: It's going to be so good. Yes. And they're also playing a show.
2: Yes.
1: A show,
2: so,
1: a song.
2: So exciting.
0: I wore a skirt with velvet detailing in the name of Velvet Club. That
1: that's
0: was a
1: beautiful.
0: That's a lie. I'm wearing a skirt with velvet detailing, but that was surely a coincidence.
1: Well, I was researching them, and I kept searching up the Velvet Underground. It's like, I wonder how often they get, like, the Velvet Underground. Velvet Club, Velvet Underground.
0: I think there's another band called Velvet Blue.
1: Yeah.
0: And I kept getting really confused because Velvet Club's got a song called
1: Blue. Yeah. That's on the new album, actually.
0: Yeah.
1: We'll be talking about that today.
0: Yeah. Because that's like the subject heading in my email chain.
1: Blue.
0: Yeah. Is Velvet Club Blue.
2: Yeah.
1: Yeah.
0: Yeah. Anyway.
1: Well, they're playing a song called We Don't Talk Today, which is from their album, which... Isn't it always so great? It's kind of awkward. They're sitting in the studio and you've got this, like, wonderful, incredible band and it's just, like, you sitting there, like... It's way better when you're in a crowd watching someone perform.
0: I feel like it's that, like, the inverse of that scene from Barbie like Ken's like playing.
2: Yeah.
1: Just like
0: at her. But, like,
2: yeah, yeah.
0: But
2: yeah.
0: Like we're the weird ones. We're just watching.
1: Yeah, literally. Yeah. It's like we're yeah.
0: Anyway, they're serenading us. What's the song called again?
1: It is called We Don't Talk.
0: We Don't Talk. I feel we have been talking
2: yes.
0: too much. Should we just get into some great local
1: yes,
0: music?
1: Yes, this one's my favorite one for this week. This one
0: we're
1: is
0: not
1: called...
0: meant to have favorites, Alice.
1: Oh, this is my. Least
0: well,
1: favorite?
0: You said it now.
2: Neutral pick.
0: The first pick.
1: This, yeah, my first pick, which is, yeah. This one is called The Mouse by Divers. You're listening to The Hoist on Sin.

0: You're listening to The Hoist here on Sin. I put some inflection on that, eh? Mia, that was your song. Do you wanna back it in for us?
1: Yes, that was from Squid the Kid. That was Things You Hate About Me. And before that was The Mouse from Divers. Really solid tracks.
0: Fun track. I do understand why it was like at the
2: top. It's a good song.
0: It's a really good song.
2: It's a good song. It's from their new album.
1: Sets the vibe.
2: That I don't know the name of.
0: I interviewed them. I didn't interview them, but like my co-host last year towards the end. And it was like, right as the, something about a tree song.
2: The Great Tree.
0: The Great Tree had come out, and they were like watching the music video. Like, oh my God.
2: Yeah, so that was October 2025. Yeah. And now they've just released, only like a week and a bit ago, they released Odd Dog in the Capital, which has 10 songs on it, including The Mouse, which is the one we just heard.
0: I really like their profile picture, like the dog in that.
2: Yeah, the dog the with blue dog. The blue dog and the, like, the city.
0: The city.
2: Just an odd dog in the city.
0: Yeah. What should we plug on the text line? Because I want people to text us. And you can at 0468155796. But like, what, do we have a question? Favorite music videos? Because Private Function recently dropped some music videos.
2: Yeah.
0: And we're going to be playing one of those songs later tonight.
2: My favorite music video is, we interviewed Frenzy a few weeks ago, and they did a music video for their song that I am forgetting the name of, Keep Coming My Way. So the lead singer, Appy, she has a degree in animation, and she made the whole thing stop motion. She animated, like, their own merch. She animated them on stage. She animated, like, the punters in the pub. Like, she animated, like, pouring drinks. Like, she animated everything. I'm going to show you guys in the break. It's really cool.
0: Did you see the gnomes have got, like, shirts that are, like, the Frenzy shirts, but they're the gnomes now? Like, like the cartoon characters that Frenzy have on their shirts? I just saw on their story today that it was, the gnomes ones. It was so cute. I loved it so much.
2: That's so cool. They're,
0: you're coming home with me.
2: They're gearing up to go to, they're doing the UK EU tour. That's so awesome.
0: Do you want to send off at the Nightcat with the Mundanes, I'm pretty sure?
2: Cool.
0: It's going to be sick.
2: Very cool.
0: Such a different vibe to what we've been talking about. Had this find. It is a Brisbane rock horror band.
2: Wow.
0: Horror. Yeah, they are called Terrified Parade.
1: I think it's very fitting for the genre.
0: Yeah.
2: Is it Terrified or Terror?
0: Terror.
2: Terror, cool.
0: Terror, yeah, no.
2: Terrified Parade's almost better.
0: Matt has dyslexia. Okay.
2: Sorry, Matt.
0: But yeah, they sent me a very short line, like a short bio, along with a link to the song, and it was just so enthralled, fueled by tribal drums, crushing riffs, and a relentless live intensity. This track, The Exorcist, hits with a dark, unfiltered force. Beneath the chaos lies a twisted concept. With demons we fear aren't external. They live within us. What begins as a story of possession quickly turns into revealing the exorcist as one spreading the evil. Dun, dun, dun. It's really fun. I promise you'll like it.
2: I'm really excited to hear this. Wow.
0: I like, put it on, I was like, oh, listen to it. I ended up just like watching the music video and not doing anything. I just sat down.
2: That's cool. I'm excited. So that follows on from our music video chat.
0: Yeah.
2: Yeah. Do you want to plug the number?
0: The number again? 0468155796.
2: Dun, dun, dun.
0: Someone's texting us. Hi, Alice. I love Keep Coming.
2: That's the Frenzy song.
0: There we go. But the music video, can you please play it from Lola?
2: I don't know who that is. I've never heard of a Lola in my life.
0: We'll play The Exorcist.
2: We'll play The Exorcist. I don't know if we can play Keep Coming My Way. We've
0: you
2: already got all
0: listen,
2: the stuff in the USB. We can play it next week though.
0: Yeah.
2: You
0: listen to The Hoist and then like later tonight you can watch the music video. It's gonna be
2: watch the Keep Coming My Way music video and also watch the music video for The Exorcist by Terror Parade. You're listening to The Hoist on Sin. That was Smooth AF.

0: You're listening to The Hoist here on Sin, and oh my goodness, let's talk about some radio whiplash there. Oops-a-daisy. You heard Tara Parade with The Exorcist, followed by...
1: Cleo Kaplan with Monarchosis, the orchestral rendition version.
2: What does monarchosis mean?
1: Now, he did tell me, and let's just double check, because we did have a conversation. Shout out to Cleo. It is the word of, it means, like, the, no, this is wrong. People are lying to me, Cleo, I'm so sorry. I really should have double-checked this meaning.
2: Okay, while you find,
1: like, oh, it's a, from what I remember, it's the feeling of something. Something.
2: Oh, that's a feeling.
1: I'm not doing this
2: justice.
1: It's a beautiful song, and I'm, like, not doing it justice right now. It's
2: incredible.
1: Helping me.
0: That's okay. We can come back to it. We will look it up in the next song bracket. And then, hey, also don't go anywhere because we've got the Pretty Littles for a chat in like 5 minutes.
2: I know. I'm so excited. Quick, we've got a text on the line from Corthy and Samo. Just filled the bellies in Lawn, now filling our ears with Sin.
0: Love. That's beautiful. Love. We do love Lawn. The text line. And you can text us at 0468155796. We eat it up. We love chatting to you.
2: We do.
0: To go back to our music video conversation.
2: Yes.
0: Private Function dropped 2 songs and like an insanely beautiful music video as like a post band breaking up treat. It's really good.
2: They released
0: 2 songs. One's called Music Sucks, and then in brackets, FU. Felt like maybe I shouldn't play that one on the radio. But the one I like equally as much is called Taking Off the Edge. I liked it so much I made it Hoist Hot Hit for the week. Should we get
2: it's
0: into
2: beautiful
0: it?
2: Beautiful tribute. Absolutely, we should.
0: It's going to be a bit more radio whiplash coming out of that as well.
2: We've got body type after this too. God. Sorry, guys. Embrace.
0: You're listening to The Hoist here on Sin, giving local music a lift.

0: You're listening to The Hoist here on Sin, and right now we are joined by Jack from Nam rock band The Pretty Littles, who have recently dropped their new single Terracotta in anticipation for their 8th studio album, Mogwai, which drops on June 5th. There's a lot dropping on June 5th. I think it's going to be a big week to follow for Hoist Hot Hits. Across the years, they have built a reputation for emotionally charged storytelling, chaotic live shows, and some of the most honest writing in Australian rock. Thank you so much for joining us here on The Hoist, Jack.
1: No, thanks for having me. What other albums are dropping on June 5?
0: There's a couple gigs. I know.
1: Okay, good.
0: Secondhand High.
1: We'll be in fierce competition with those albums, you know, to be heard. So we need no bands to be releasing albums if possible.
0: I feel like I keep seeing June 5th in my emails a lot for things coming out. So this is your 8th album, which is a massive achievement. Congratulations.
1: Thank you. Yeah, it's been a long, we've been doing it a long time somehow. It doesn't feel like it.
0: When you're looking at the full body of work, what do you think it says about where the Pretty Littles are at right now?
1: That's a good question. I mean, I think like the last couple of albums have been, Force was the first album in 5 years. So that was pretty momentous. And then that like represented a big change in the band because it was all new members. That one, and then what we've been doing with Mulgawire, it's good, just in a good spot. I think some of the earlier albums are just written from, I guess, when I was younger, so they're just a little bit more challenging for me to listen back to. But I think the kind of restart's been pretty epic, and we're just enjoying playing shows and hanging out together a lot.
0: I love that. I mean, yeah, The Force came out last year, which felt like a huge resurgence moment for the Pretty Littles. You had this shift in the lineup, the album charted, and there was this renewed energy around everything. Did that success, I guess, change your approach to this album much?
1: No, I think it gave us the kind of energy to get back into it. I think we definitely felt charged up by it all. And, like, I think the boys in the band hadn't been... Well, they'd been kicking around with Neighbourhood Youth, but then more recently than that, they were playing in Money Boys. But then Jenki in the band hadn't been playing for a while, and then I hadn't really been playing all that much, definitely not live. So I think we're just feeling like pretty chuffed that we were able to do it and that we were kind of connecting musically, and it felt really nice playing together and writing together and hanging out. So I think it just gave us the energy to like just keep ripping in, you know?
0: I love that. You mentioned kind of looking back on some of your earlier albums before, and I think what's that like thing of if you don't look back at like your past work and cringe, then you haven't grown enough. Kind of thing. It was like the essence of what you were saying. But if I'm being honest, Skeleton Run was such a fundamental album for me in my teen years.
1: Awesome.
0: I think a lot of people connected with it because it really captured that anxiety and uncertainty in such an honest way. When you look back on that record now, like, what does it mean to you?
1: Well, no, I'm still like that one. I don't. Oh, there would be some songs that get some cringe happening, but for the most part, like that album, just it felt like such a kind of turning point in lots of ways, because it didn't do very well in terms of like making an impact. Like no songs really got on any radio or anything like that, but it connected with lots of people, and I think like that's how we've kind of survived, is like those songs finding a way to people somehow, without a huge machine really pushing it. So like it's, and Skeleton Run has been that, like it's just kind of lived on a little bit. So I'm really proud of that. And then, a few of the songs, like Hills Hoist, we've been starting the sets with at the moment. That's kind of my favorite song that we've ever done. Well, one of them. But then, Dondale is still in there. And it used to just, I think we just unlocked something a little bit with some songwriting, or we'd written enough songs at that point that it went into like a bit of a new world. And yeah, I still love that album. I think that one's fine for the most part. and you know, people are always asking us for vinyls and stuff, which we've never repressed, but we should do that, because maybe we'd make some money.
0: I love that. The way you're speaking about that album reminds me of like the Rocky Horror Picture Show. Like, no one really appreciated it at its time, but it has like this like cult following.
2: Mm.
1: It's been good to the band, that album. I'm glad, because just it was a little bit like we'd had like in terms of those like milestones, and they were much more important to me like then, but didn't really hit any at the start, you know. It wasn't an album that like really made an impact, but it just kind of grew and grew, and it's just sort of somehow survived. So proud of that. And I think like Force has that about it as well, and has connected with people in a similar way. So like those two albums are really important, I think, to the band and you know, the people who come up and say good day and stuff like that.
0: I love that. Prompted a question I've been asking a lot of bands recently. If there was a type of TV show or movie that your music was to be played in, what would you be angling towards?
1: Oh, wow. That is a good question. I don't know, some kind of like footy biopic of like, you know, some footy doco at some critical part. That would be it, I reckon. But if it was a TV show, oh, do you know what? I loved Mr. In Between, and our dear friend Bad Dreams had a song on that. I think their song closed every episode, hoping for, and every time I'd watch an episode, I'd just be like, oh, you bastards.
0: I love that. That's so good. Going back to this upcoming album, we've got a few singles so far. You've treated us. You've teased us a bit. We've had Good Sleeps, In Our Times, and Terracotta, which are all really different emotionally. You've got vulnerability and some frustration and nostalgia with a bit of chaos. Was it important to capture all of those different sides of the band?
1: I think that one of probably the strengths and probably a weakness, like the songs are, I mean, they're all in the same, under the same sort of Australian garagey indie, I don't know, like they're all in that world, like it's not breaking ground, but I think like we don't feel like overly constrained with like where we go when we're writing songs. If it feels good, then we're just kind of, it feels good. So the album, all of our albums have those elements to them. I think probably this more so than any other ones, where there are some really heavy moments and some more reflective moments, and then some, I guess, like, you know, Good Sleeps is like, we just never seem to really write choruses, and it's just got a chorus in it, so that's exciting for us, you know. But yeah, I don't know. I think that the reason we put those songs out is because the album wasn't finished when we started putting songs out, and so we just kind of had certain songs we could release and certain songs that were a long way off finished, and those ones seem to be the finished ones. But yeah, I think that's just always been an element to the band, where the songs are like, you know, in the same world, but you know, in different suburbs sometimes.
0: I love it. Suburbs before. I think I'm going to start stealing that one.
1: Yeah. Same city.
0: Same city, different suburbs. You're heading out on a national tour, including the suburb of Richmond here in Melbourne at the Corner Hotel. What is the most exciting part when it comes to finally seeing these songs live across the country?
1: Well, I think for us, we get to like bring songs into the set. We can't bring too many in, but like there are a lot of songs on the album that we haven't played live yet. So working out which ones we'll bring in is probably the most fun. And then just kind of seeing that transition of like shakily getting to know them and getting the confidence, I guess. We don't have heaps of dates to work that out, so we should probably rehearse. But that's definitely the fun part, like bringing new sets in and then thinking about how we put it all together, like what follows what, like crafting the set for the album launch, and then that feeling where you kind of start getting like on the same page with it, and for want of a better word, locking in.
0: I love. Do you think they will evolve once, like, the songs are going to evolve once they hit the stage?
1: Probably. I mean, we only have just started. We play them pretty true. I mean, they definitely evolve. Like, they probably played way faster. although Australian Dream seems to slow right down. I feel like that's like already an 8 minute song, but I think it gets closer to 10 live. But I don't know. I think the songs evolve. Like the older ones, I think they evolve because like we'll stuff them up, and it's like rather than like the in the old days, like we'd kind of grind to a halt, and now we kind of find a way to navigate these like glaring mistakes we've made, which like no one necessarily knows about, but like we might start in the wrong spot or start playing the wrong bit, and we'll kind of all look around. And like the great thing at the moment is that we can find a way out, but if we rehearsed more, those things wouldn't happen. So it's a bit of a two-sided coin there.
0: Yeah, I guess it's like still great live, and it's still fun that you can play around being like, oh,
1: Of
0: whoopsie-daisies.
1: exciting, yeah.
0: Do you have a dream stage to play at some point?
1: Oh yeah, Meredith.
0: Oh yeah, definitely.
1: That's like
2: Better see
1: the
2: you there
1: only
2: at the
1: thing.
2: end of this year.
0: Yeah, Meredith 2026.
2: Yeah.
0: Alice and I will be
1: You're
0: at the
1: going for
0: front.
1: the first time?
0: It will be my first time.
2: I've been there for the last 2 years.
1: Yeah,
2: Yeah.
1: epic. Just such a special place. And I think it's just a dream for so many bands, but that's definitely like one of our motivators to keep going is the chance is the it would be like the off chance that we ever got to play at one of those festivals, Golden Plains or Meredith. But dream stage would probably like the Forum's probably right up there. We played there years and years ago, but like if we ever got to a stage where we played a show that was our own at the Forum, I'd probably hang up the guitar, I reckon.
0: Go out on top.
1: I
0: Yeah.
1: couldn't imagine. It used to always be the corner, and the corner still holds like a really magical quality for us. Like that, like we launched Skeleton Run at the corner, which felt like the biggest thing ever. And then I never thought we'd be back there, but then we did Force there as well. So like that place is really special. And we're going back there for Mulgwyre, and I don't know. Like we're just kind of hanging in there. I think we're just well, it's pretty much any stage I'm happy to be on, to be honest. But there certainly are some like ones which still hold a bit of magic. Meredith, Forum, those two seem pretty special to me.
0: And that'd be pretty stunning
1: I've
0: achievements.
1: seen so many gigs there, but in both places being like, imagine that.
0: Would be pretty
2: Meredith's a
0: cool.
2: big imagine that.
0: Yeah.
2: Yeah.
0: You spent the last year playing with some pretty cool bands as well. You mentioned Bad Dreams before, there's DZ Death Rays, not Aussie but personal favourite of mine, Librini Girls. It really feels like you're entering your strongest live era yet. What is a 2026 Pretty Little Show going to look like?
1: I think we're just enjoying it so much at the moment. So like, and the songs are just feeling good, and the sets have got so many dips and ducks in them. So, I think we're just enjoying it. And like to play shows like that, like we played Lambrini Girls, we were at the same festival as them, and so that was really special. That was a crazy lineup to even be a part of. So like those things are like kind of pinch yourself because I just didn't think that they were going to roll back around again. So we're just wow, it's so fun being together, really. Like we just we have such a good time.
0: That's so wholesome. I love that. Sometimes, like, I
1: Yeah, we get to have sleepovers, like we're all like
2: Oh.
1: late

0: There's a great band called Norwood who are really beaut. Kind of reminds me of like Gillian Welsh. Possible Humans are like just the absolute favourites. They seem to just be super underappreciated, but two like flawless albums, incredible songwriters. And then Slow Coaching would be the other one, just some really beaut, dreamy, like incredible, an incredible album that came out last year. So that would be my three picks, I reckon.
1: I love that. Well, Jack, thank you so much for joining us. The brand new album, Mulgawai, is out on June 5th. You can also catch the band touring around the country, including the Corner Hotel here in Melbourne in August. Now, I get the honour of introducing so much music here on The Hoist all the time, but I think I'm going to hand it over to you. Would you like to introduce our next track for the night?
0: Yeah, absolutely, I would. This is Terracotta, the latest complete and total smash hit by the Pretty Littles.
1: You're listening to The Hoist here on Sin.

0: You're listening to The Hoist here on Sin. You just heard Under the Sun by Horse. And then before that, we had Terracotta by the Pretty Littles.
1: Mm.
0: And I forgot to do my job and back announce before that. But we had Liliana Di La Rosa with Glass Skin, which is another one of our Hoist Hot Hits for the night. I believe you, me, and Will had a chat with Liliana a couple weeks ago.
1: Yeah, we did.
0: Yeah, she was lovely.
1: Lovely. Yeah, she was super nice. She's a baddie as well.
0: Open Will's email because they sent us the single, and Will was like, "Oh my god, like I love chatting with Liliana. I would be honored to make this my Hoist."
1: That's beautiful. I think you guys were having a chat about musical theatre, weren't you? Was that Liliana?
0: Yes.
1: Yeah.
0: Because the Moulin Rouge.
1: And she was like,
0: thing.
1: "Oh my god.
0: Oh my god.
1: Oh my god. You guys are starting a." Okay, quick plug. Go on.
0: Curtain call. We are on every other Thursday at 4 till 5. We won't be on this week, but we'll be on next week.
2: Yay.
0: We are all things musical theatre for an hour. We theme each week as well.
1: What was last week's theme?
0: Red Flag Love Songs.
1: Ooh. Okay, top number one?
0: Meant to Be Yours from Heathers.
2: Yeah,
0: I would have opened the door if you know the song. If you know the song,
1: I don't know why I asked. I don't know anything about musical theatre.
0: And then we're doing theatre reviews as well. We were invited to the media party and we got tickets to go and see The First Night of Waitress.
2: I'm so jealous.
0: I got to meet Rob Mills. He hugged me. I blacked out.
2: Oh my god. I'm so
1: actually,
0: I remember like he was like approaching and he was like signing books and I just remember Will telling me to hand him my phone. And then, like, Rob Mills was approaching, and then it all went black, and it smelt really good. And there was, like, a warmness over my body, and apparently he gave me a hug, and then there's a photo of, like, me and Rob Wills.
1: Who's Rob Wills?
0: Mills. Rob Mills. This is, like, fundamentally what he is in my brain.
2: Yeah.
0: I saw him play Fiero, who was Jonathan Bailey's character in the movie in Wicked, when I was, like, starting puberty. And I was like, that's a man.
1: Okay.
0: And then I saw him play Corny Collins in Hairspray when I was on my 20th birthday.
2: Oh, I was like, best like birthday present.
0: Yeah, it was so good.
2: He looks
1: familiar.
2: Prevalent,
0: yeah, he was on the Amazing Race. Industry.
1: He was in Neighbours. Who wasn't? He was in a show called The Big Comfy Couch.
0: I'm looking forward to my big comfy couch. Should we get into some more music while we IMDb more people?
2: Yes, speaking 100%. Of music,
0: let's just go back a few songs as well.
2: We now know what monocopsis means. We have found the meaning. It is the feeling of being out of place, not the advocacy of monarchies, which I accidentally Googled earlier. So, remember there is, it is spelled M-O-N-A-C-H-O-P-S-I-S. There's no R in that one.
0: Monocopsis. Speaking of monarchies. Something I've been doing that people have been eating up lately. You know when you're like, yes, queen, yes, king, like that?
2: Yeah.
0: One of my friends recently, like in my inner circle, came out as a non-binary, and I, as a reaction, like instead of saying yes queen, I went yes monarch. Like it's the gender neutral.
1: Yeah.
0: And everyone's like, this is a hilarious, and I was like, it's not a bit, guys. I'm speaking the
1: inclusive
0: truth.
1: Yeah. Like go piss person.
0: Yeah. Don't hate me for being an ally, guys. This next song came across my emails. I think I found it at like 1 o'clock this morning when I couldn't sleep, and it was so good. It is by Elijah. I nearly said Elijah. Elijah Wood.
1: Will you wear wigs?
2: When will you wear wigs? Have you worn wigs?
1: I freaking love that video. It's so funny.
0: Text us at 0468155796. Have you worn wigs? Will you wear wigs? Then will you wear wigs?
1: Do you guys know that he doesn't know that it's him doing the interview?
0: Yeah.
1: I tell everyone.
0: Because there's no,
2: I'm like.
0: Video.
1: Yeah.
0: And it's like his friend.
1: I've told so many people and they didn't realize that they. He thought it was just a random person with an accent.
0: Yeah, no, it was one of his mates. And I think, I can't remember if it was Elijah Wood's birthday or the friend's birthday. Also, he lied. He had worn wigs at that
2: point. Yeah, yeah. He panicked.
1: Freaking liar.
0: Freaking liar.
1: I'm going to watch that video now.
0: Yeah. It's not by Elijah Wood. It's by EJ Wood. And it's called DCMA. Let's just get into it. You're listening to The Hoist here on Sin.

0: This is the hoist here on Sin. Please text us. Please text us on 0468155796. That was, I'm assuming it's kitchen, but that's just my little dyslexic kitchen brain. But it's got an S.
1: They were like, let's just spell it like that to just like, let's confuse just mess the shit with out of Mads.
0: Yeah. but that was their song, Mind Melt. And before that, you heard DCMA, not by Elijah Wood, by EJ Wood.
1: Text us on the text line and tell us your favorite part about the Elijah Wood interview. 06.
2: Don't be scared, guys.
1: 0468155796. We were just watching it and we realized we were like, oh my god, the song's ending.
0: It was like such a beautiful song to have like under the interview as well.
1: Yeah, it was.
0: Because there's no background music in the interview. Like,
1: it was just makes it all the more awkward.
0: It's so good. It's so good. Oh, I'm going to cry or wet myself. I don't know which one.
1: Well, we have an interview coming up in 17 minutes with the Velvet Club. I'm so excited. They're releasing an album in July. What's with these super far away albums? I'm like, yes, new album. It's in 2 months. That's crazy.
2: Gonna build the hype.
1: Maybe. Yeah, that's true. They are releasing singles, so that keep the fans at bay.
0: Trickle feed me, please.
1: Yeah, literally. Little guinea pig. The little water.
0: I'm too greedy to have it all at once. You gotta drip feed me, I fear.
1: Yeah, no, that's fair. That's fair. But yeah, we have them on.
0: Yeah.
1: And they're playing a live performance.
0: I'm so
1: their new
0: excited.
1: Song, We Don't Talk. We talk
0: a lot. Too much. You can text, pick up your phones and text us at 0468155796 if you think we talk too much or things you'd like us to talk more about. Our next song.
1: Okay.
2: I said our next song is by a lovely artist called Coco Ria. She's currently in the Triple J Unearthed competition, so go on to support up and coming. This is her track Telephone. 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
1: That was Just Indulging from Callum Drage. And before that, we had Telephone by Coco Rhea, both amazing artists. Callum is actually a host on The Hoist on Thursdays. We have a little bit of a spiel that he sent us about that track to read out. Indulging is a song off Melbourne-based artist Callum Drage's second studio album, CD. The song is an introspective look into the mindset shifts and judgment that may come when indulging in certain substances, and is one of the more intimate, personal ones from the record. Give it a listen on your streaming services. It's a great album, that one. And before that, we did have Coco Rhea's song Telephone. Great artist there as well. 15-year-old girl.
2: 15?
1: 15, oh yeah. She's amazing.
2: Oh, yeah, I guess so, unearthed high, yeah. They do have to be in high school, don't they?
1: Yeah, unearthed high, Triple J.
2: It's really cool.
1: It's amazing. She's released her song Telephone. So both amazing artists there.
2: People do some brilliant stuff with Unearthed. Like Teenage Jones, they went Unearthed a couple years ago.
1: I always feel so accomplished when I listen to it. There's, I'm just like, oh, I'm so behind.
2: You're not behind.
0: There's a band from, I want to say Perth as well, called Birdland.
2: Cool
0: and
2: name.
0: It is three triplets.
2: Oh.
0: And it's so cute.
2: Three triplets.
0: They're like,
2: it's three triplets.
0: It's three triplets. It's actually nine people. No. Sorry, like they're identical, like all three of them are identical,
2: so cool.
0: And they're so cute, and I think they're like, oh, they're so young, like they look like babies. Like I found them on like Triple J Unearthed or like Anrap, like when I first started on The Hoist, and I was like, oh my god, like these voices are it's the same as Harry from Violet. Like, you hear the voice and then you see the person, you're like,
2: yeah,
0: no way.
2: It doesn't match, does
0: that
2: it?
0: That Jeff Buckley voice is
2: coming out of that
0: little body.
2: Same
0: thing. But what did you guys get up to on Sunday for Mother's Day?
2: Oh, it was my mum's misogynistic boyfriend's 50th.
0: Oh.
2: He's not misogynistic, but he stole Mother's Day, which is evil. So mum was like, no Mother's Day for me. It's Sean's day. Anyway, I saw my grandma. I got a flat tire. What about you, man?
1: I went to my auntie's place and we had breakfast there, and then went to my stepdad's mum's afterwards for dinner.
2: Cute.
1: So,
0: I love that.
1: Love it. Chill day.
2: Mads?
0: I'm meant to be doing Mother's Day in 2 weeks when my folks are up visiting because they are like 360 something k's away.
2: Oof. Is that how far away? Is it Hamilton or Horsham?
0: Hamilton.
2: Is that how far away Hamilton is?
0: Yeah, something like, it's like 300-ish
2: Jeez.
0: K's. Yeah.
2: I thought it was way closer than that.
0: No. Then, you know, my gran just wanted to see me so badly, she got herself airlifted to hospital in Melbourne.
2: Oh, happy Mother's Day.
0: So my mum, my dad and my aunt all drove to Melbourne because, like, gran was like, nah, I'm going to take a plane. I'm going to take a private jet. And flew over.
1: VIP service, huh?
0: Literally. And I'm the only one who lives in Melbourne, so I had to go and be hurt to hospital. So that was Saturday. And then they let her out of hospital on Sunday, and they're like, we're so sorry we made you fly all the way here. You're fine.
2: Oh. That's good.
0: That's good. Yeah.
2: That's great. Yeah. You wouldn't want to hear bad news on Mother's Day.
0: No. So then, like, we ended up having lunch. But I feel like it's a bit of a somber note, but Joan and the Giants have released a single, and it's called Mama Don't Cry.
2: This is the segue? Yes.
0: This is the segue.
2: Yeah, okay. Nice.
0: Mama Don't Cry. It really captures an emotional moment for their front woman. It's about when she confided in her mum about an abusive relationship. We'd gone for coffee, and that's when I finally told her what I'd been going through. She broke down in tears, heartbroken that I hadn't told her what was happening. But the truth is, when you're in it, you don't really want to tell anyone. If that's brought up any issues for you, please contact the National Sexual Assault and Domestic Violence Services at 1-800-RESPECT. It is a truly beautiful song, though.
1: Yeah.
0: Should we just get into it?
2: And absolutely. And we've got Velvet Club.
0: You're listening to The Hoist here on Sin. This is Joan and the Giants with Mama Don't Cry.

0: You're listening to The Hoist on Sin FM, and you just heard Planet of Love by Franks and Four Piece Stimpies. So welcome back, everyone. We are so excited to be joined by AJ and Tom from Melbourne-based indie rock five-piece The Velvet Club. We'll be talking tonight about the upcoming shows in New South Wales and Queensland, as well as the upcoming album Are You Falling in Love, which is due to be released on July 10th. They'll also be playing a song called We Don't Talk live in the studio after the interview, so stick around for that. Thank you so much for coming in, guys. Would you like to tell us a bit about yourselves and what instruments you play?
1: Go on, Tom.
2: I'm Tom, and this is AJ. We both play guitar. AJ sings. I definitely do not sing. we kind of had a bit of a quiet 12 months before this. Gone away trying to write an album, which was...
1: We did write one, actually.
2: We did, actually. We didn't try. We completed it. I think we all thought it was going to be hard work, and it's been harder work.
1: Way harder, yeah.
2: But now it's finally done, and it's a big relief, and we're very excited for everyone to hear it.
0: Wonderful. And tell us a bit about the other members of your band as well.
2: I've got Maka, who plays guitar and also sings, Sam on drums, and bass is a little bit floating, but most of the time is Andrew Duras.
1: And he's on the record. He's a permanent member now.
2: He's on the record,
1: he started
2: yeah.
1: floating, and then he weaseled his way in to the recording session.
2: Yeah, he's a permanent member of the album.
3: Good for him.
4: Awesome. Well, would you guys like to give us a brief history of your band up until this point?
1: Sure. I don't know how to do it briefly. We've been around for like 8 years. And mostly just playing around Melbourne. You know, we started in the pubs and playing like our friends' birthdays and all that kind of stuff like most bands do. I guess we were just gigging forever. We kind of just did it, applied an old school approach, I guess, of just like gigging as much as we could and playing all the pubs in Melbourne and all the bars, saying yes to every show. And then I guess people started coming and listening to the music that weren't just our friends, and we're still doing it.
4: Yeah, awesome. And how did you guys all meet and come together as a band?
1: It's kind of just like we're all mutual friends. We started when we were like 20.
2: Yeah, we went to school together, but that wasn't really how the band came together. I think it was kind of just became a point where we were like kind of each individually were the only ones each other knew that could do. AJ's the only guy I knew who could sing. Sam was the only drummer I knew. And we kind of had no choice. We all wanted to be in a band. It was kind of there was kind of the four or five.
1: We're from like
2: that was
1: the far eastern suburbs of Melbourne, so it's not really like a very musical place, I would say. And the guys in the band are just the only people I knew that could play a instrument.
2: Yeah.
1: Really.
2: Yeah.
1: And it just happened to be the right one. So
0: it's really lovely.
1: Yeah, it wasn't really a choice at the start. Yeah. But we got lucky because we all got along. Like we weren't even really friends. We just knew that we could play a guitar. Yeah. Now we're best friends.
0: It's meant to be.
4: Awesome.
0: It's beautiful. So your sound has been described as high energy and heavily inspired by nostalgic 2000s indie acts like The Strokes and The Vaccines. Where else do you draw inspiration for your music? And would you say your individual tastes are similar, or do you all kind of bring something different to the band?
1: I think pretty similar.
2: Yeah, pretty similar.
1: I think we all grew up on different stuff. Like I grew up on that like really UK 2000s indie stuff, like Arctic Monkeys and even like Oasis and stuff like that. They were like bands I idolised as a kid. I know Tom had like a heavy phase.
2: Yeah.
1: You're the lead guitarist, so I feel like every lead guitarist has a heavy phase in their teens.
2: Yeah.
1: Sam's a drummer.
2: Back when I was like 14, I was like, cool, like System of a Down, Biffy Clyro. Like, I don't really listen to them now, but I guess it's all a part of it. Like,
0: 100%.
1: Yeah.
2: Every song you listen to, like every influence you have kind of slowly changes how you play guitar, I suppose, over time.
1: Yeah, I think at the start it was like a melting pot of stuff, and then we kind of found our way around it. And then I guess... now a lot of the time we listen to like our friends' bands or like bands that are similar to what we're trying to do.
2: When we started, like I kind of went and did homework because like bands like The Strokes and Oasis, like I was aware of them, but I didn't really listen to them very much. And you were like kind of the main songwriter, so I kind of need to understand what music he actually listens to.
1: Yeah,
2: so
1: like
2: went home and just
1: from.
2: Listened, and then I ended up the like, biggest Oasis fan ever, and like flew to London to see them.
1: Last
0: year. Gotta feel good that you were the
1: yeah. I didn't do
0: one.
1: That. I didn't care that much. Took it a bit too literal.
4: Awesome. Well, the Velvet Club has been a familiar name for 8 years now since you guys formed your band in 2018. How does it feel to have the release of your debut album, Are You Falling in Love, coming up?
1: It's so exciting. I think I've said this a bit, but it's like all we actually ever wanted to do. When we started it then, like, we had no idea how to do it, or we didn't have any friends that were in music at all, and we just wanted to make an album that whole time, and I guess it's taken us this long to, like, figure it out, but it's very exciting, and it feels like the right time to be doing it, like, it's all kind of happening now, and it's just, I'm so excited to finally do it.
4: Yeah, awesome. And, You've released a few singles from the album as well, the newest single being called a song, We Don't Talk, which you'll be performing live in the studio shortly. Where did you find the inspiration for that song?
1: I guess it's like a theme of the album, like I went through a big breakup and then had a few mental health battles over that kind of year and a half period that we weren't playing and we were just writing. And I guess it's just like all over the record, basically, that it was kind of like therapeutic to write. I didn't really go into that year with like the intention of writing music as much as I did, but I just, it helped me heaps and I just ended up doing it so much. So
4: yeah,
1: I guess this one particularly is more like focused on the breakup, but yeah.
4: Yeah, definitely is a form of like therapy in a way.
1: Definitely, yeah.
4: Yeah.
1: It sounds like kind of cliche to say, but it really did help heaps.
4: Yeah.
0: Awesome. So you guys are playing alongside Pash and Reno Limited over three indie rock nights with Melbourne-based events group Good Music, who we all know and love. They have Good Music Thursdays at Old Bar and other events around Melbourne. So you're going to Sydney this Thursday.
1: Yeah.
0: It's crazy. Wollongong on Friday, and then you've got Fortitude Valley on May 29th.
1: Yep.
0: Which is awesome. What can everyone expect from these shows?
1: I guess indie rock. I guess that's on the label,
0: from
1: isn't
0: you,
1: it?
0: From your set, specifically.
1: That is, well, yeah, that's all it is.
2: Yeah.
1: I don't know, I guess high energy live performance. We played one in Melbourne a month ago, maybe, and it was so fun. Like, this is a packed room full of kids that love, like, the bands that I grew up on and that we're trying to emulate or have been inspired by, so it's just great.
2: Yeah, it tended to be a lot of people who I hadn't seen at our gigs before. So it's fun for us. We can just play like all the new album songs and, you know, there's not like our fans who like want to hear songs that we played in the past. Like we can just play all new ones and see which ones people like, and it's a very genuine reaction.
1: Yeah, just play Strokes cover and win them over.
2: Yeah, exactly. We did Blur last time.
0: Look at the press from those shows, like it looks perfect for you guys. You know, it's like all these bands that you guys are obviously very inspired by and you love so much. It sounds great.
1: Yeah, it's a great... I feel like it's a good team up.
2: Yeah.
1: That's some good music.
2: Yeah, I think it makes sense.
0: Absolutely.
4: Yeah. And with all the gigs that you guys have got coming up, can we expect an album launch gig in July maybe?
1: Yeah.
4: Yeah.
1: You can. I'm not sure what it's going to be just yet, but there will be obviously a tour. We've like toured for much less than an album, so we'll definitely be doing a tour, and there'll be a lot going on release week as well when the album comes out in July.
4: Awesome. Exciting. Everyone stay tuned for that. You guys have also played with some incredible acts at the forefront of the Aussie music scene, like Dice, Hockey Dad, The Jungle Giants and Rum Jungle. So we are very keen to ask you about your best gig, worst gig and first ever gig, what you guys feel for each of those.
1: Okay.
0: Okay, best gig first.
1: Best gig first. What comes to mind?
2: I went, probably gonna do some like Melbourne bands. My first gig, I know that one off the top of my head.
1: No, go first gig first. Wait, first gig you went to or first gig we played?
0: First gig you played. Okay, but you can do first gig you
1: went to. Well, first gig...
0: What were the first gigs you went to?
2: I went to Violent Soho at the Hi-Fi.
1: Oh, that's cool.
2: Yeah, it was crazy.
1: I went to AC/DC with my dad at, like, Marvel Stadium or something.
0: Yeah.
1: When I was, like, 8.
0: Very formative.
1: Yeah, it was sick.
2: Yeah. First gig we played was at Woolamai Surf Lifesaving Club for their, like... end of year breakup party.
1: Yeah.
2: And it was probably still one of the wildest gigs we've ever played.
1: Ridiculous. But yeah, we used to play a lot of like house parties and stuff when we first started. And I've actually been digging through my old camera rolls recently to find footage of it all to like post in like the lead up to the album.
4: Yeah.
1: And they're so funny to look at. Like, we look so bad.
0: There was a massive thing going on with, like, the house shows in, like, the late 2010s.
1: Yeah.
0: I think, like, people don't really do this anymore. I remember watching, like, found footage of, like, Skeggs playing a house show when they first formed, and it's like, yeah, it's a lost art.
3: Apparently, there's a thing, like, you would, sell tickets for a house gig, and that's, like, how bands would, like, pay rent sometimes.
1: Yeah.
3: I've heard. Like,
1: they were definitely doing that.
3: Pay rent party, and everyone would just rock up with, like, $10 to have a party at your house.
0: We had a pay rent party planned at my house.
1: Just bring it back.
0: Yeah, literally.
1: Bring it back. We'll play it.
2: I remember doing... We did one gig, I remember. We were meant to play at the Yorkshire Stingo, which I don't even think I've seen gigs there for a while. But the whole venue flooded the night of the gig.
0: Oh, my God.
2: So all our friends that were about to come invited us back to their place in, like, Doncaster.
1: You were, like, moved all the furniture outside.
2: Yeah, moved all the furniture. We had all the gear in the car already. Like, we just drove it down there.
1: And we were just bringing people from the pub to the house.
2: Yeah.
1: That was great, actually. I forgot about
2: that. Yeah, that was a good night. That was fun.
0: Which is that your best one?
1: Yeah, go on. That was the best we ever played.
0: Did we cover all them? Best gig?
1: Oh, we didn't cover worst. There's probably... I probably accidentally covered it by saying, like, all the early ones were terrible.
2: We did one recently. We played at the at Bell's Beach.
1: Oh, yeah.
2: And we're not really surfing people, but we got booked to play that. And we were driving down to Bell's Beach as, like, thousands of people were leaving Bell's Beach because the surfing had been cancelled that day.
3: Oh, yeah.
2: We had, like, security guards, like, parting the crowd of thousands of people leaving.
1: As we were rocking out with all our instruments ready to play.
2: Yeah, and we were just like, can you set up right now and play immediately? We need to try and keep these
1: people. We were supposed to play, like, 2 hours later, and they were like, well, everyone's leaving. You just got to play now and just get it done.
2: So we just, like, played a beautiful beach in the, like, 12 degrees, like,
0: was this on the beach or at the Surf Lifesaving Club?
2: It was like in the car park right next to the like
1: they had this
2: full
1: stage
2: event.
1: Set up for a festival, but then the surfing got cancelled because the waves weren't good or something. Like apparently they just cancel it most days.
2: Yeah.
1: And then everyone just left, and then we just played to an empty car park. Yeah. And then
2: went home. I invited my brother to come along, and I remember he rocked up like when we were meant to play. It's like 2 hours after we were meant to play, but everyone has left hours ago, and he's like, "Oh, I drove all the way down to Bell's Beach to." Stand in a car park where there's nothing happening. It was funny.
0: It's a personal show. It's good.
2: Yeah.
0: Lovely. Well, to wrap us up a little bit, we love to give local artists a lift. Are there any local acts you'd like to give a shout out to tonight?
2: We were playing Hannah Brewer's new EP in the car on the way here.
1: Mm-hmm.
2: I've been listening to that a bit. I think it's awesome. I think the production on it's really interesting, and she's an amazing singer, and I'm really enjoying that one.
3: We have her in for an interview in like 2 weeks, I think.
1: Hey, yeah, there you go. Nice segue. She's awesome. Hopefully she says us when you ask her the same question, but I don't know if she will.
4: I know if you're listening.
0: And for you, Edu?
1: I would say the Halves. The Halves, yeah. Melbourne band. They supported us our last Melbourne show. They're amazing. Great live band. The songs are great. Yeah, they're lovely as well. That's my shout out.
2: Yeah.
0: Ooh, wonderful. Well, thank you so much, guys. We're very keen to hear you guys play your newest song, We Don't Talk, right off this break. So we're going to be playing a song, which is, I'll say it in a sec, and then we'll be hearing you guys play. You're listening to The Hoist on Sin. This is I Miss You by Justin Kelly, which is a Sin 10 track this week.

0: Thank you so much for spending your Monday. I nearly said Tuesday. It is Monday. It's the start of the week. Tuesday night with us here at The Hoist. Stick around. Ready Player One will be here with all your gaming questions. I don't know what they do. Actually, I'm on the train. But they seem to be on it. They're well informed.
1: Tamagotchi life.
0: Oh, yeah.
1: They'll probably talk about that. People have been loving that lately.
0: Yeah, people have been loving that.
1: Stay tuned.
0: We're going to wrap up the show with a song from Hannah Potter with Snow Days. Tune in tomorrow night with Grace, Sophia, and Hannah. They will be playing a chat that Will had with the DMAs last week, and they'll also be having a chat with Airline. We have been The Hoist, and you are listening to Sin.

Syn Media acknowledges and pays respects to the people of the Wurrung and Boomerang language groups of the Eastern Kulin Nations, on whose unceded lands the Syn Studio stands. Syn extends this respect to the traditional custodians and people of the land and waters our continent reaches. It always was and always will be Aboriginal land.

0: Hello everyone, welcome to Player One with myself, Harrison, Rav, and Marco. Marco was ducked off for a second, but I got Rav here.
1: How you doing, Harrison?
0: I'm doing pretty well. How are you doing?
1: Doing good.
0: We're ready for another fun night.
1: Absolutely. We're going to be talking about video games, and specifically, maybe card games.
0: Maybe card games. I definitely am not talking all Pokemon a bit later. That can't be a whole thing. It definitely will be. So if you want to hear about that, come back later. But no, we've got a great show coming up for you. We have the playlist talking about our lovely games that we've been trying out and playing. Then talking about the Star Fox 64 remake again, because that seems to always happen. Then talking about the console price increase. It happens so much, Rav.
1: It is. It's truly disheartening to hear every time.
0: Yeah, it hurts. Then some Pokemon card games. And then talking about interactive art games and how they've kind of just come out of nowhere. And then the quiz, as everyone knows it, our favorite thing to do at the very end. It's going to be a good time. Rav, where can people check out our social media?
1: Well, we're on Instagram. That's on @PlayerOneSyn. That's @PlayerOneSYN. And we might be showing off Harrison's Dragonlance DM screen, which is very pretty.
0: I might be DMing. Who knows? I maybe be DMing the show. This is always good fun. But instead, right now, we have a song for you. We've got Too Late to Go Outside by Kate Moth. You're listening to Player One on Sin with Harrison, Marco, and Rav.

0: And that was Cyberpunk by ATEEZ. And just before that, Too Late to Go Outside by Kaith Moth. You'll listen to Player One here on Sin with Harrison, Rav, and Marco. Marco, how are you doing?
1: I'm doing good. I realize I was not here for the intro, but I'm here now.
0: There we go.
1: Get used to me.
0: We're going to be kicking off the playlist. You want to just do it off, Marcus?
1: Of course, I would love to. I got some banger titles I've been collecting for my 3DS and DS library a bit from secondhand stores, and I grabbed both Luigi's Mansion 1 and 2 3DS versions.
0: Bangers.
1: Very, very good games. I've been loving exploring the haunted houses and vacuuming the ghosts. I will say 2 is a bit jarring compared to 1. It's less explory and more mission-based, so it's a bit slower, but other than that, good time, good atmosphere, good music, good tunes.
0: Nice, nice.
1: Yeah. So, just kind of been doing that a lot. I also got New Super Mario Bros. 2, I think. It's the one where, like, the goal is just to get a lot of money. And then if you get 1,000,000 coins, you get a different title screen or something.
0: Oh.
1: It was, like, a really notoriously lame reward. But I think it's a fun game, other than that. So, yeah. Good times, good times. Support secondhand stores.
0: Classic 3DS titles.
1: Mm-hmm.
0: There you go.
1: Rav, what have you been playing?
0: Well, I've been playing, I don't know if I mentioned this before, but I'm playing the Talus Principle. It's a 3D puzzle game published by Devolver. So, you know, it's got that stamp of quality on it.
1: Nice, nice.
0: Yeah, it's a really interesting game. So there's like, you're moving lasers and like cameras around to like, get to the end goal. But there's also this like really weird story to it, as like as you do more puzzles, there's like this little computer and like that talks to you. There's also the voice of God that talks to you.
2: Morgan Freeman?
0: No.
2: No.
0: Elios, his name. I know you've played it, right?
1: Yeah, Marco? I've played it a bit. I think I beat it once, like, years ago. I don't remember much about it.
0: Yeah.
1: I was kind of speedrunning it because I feel like it was a free game once on some console.
0: Yeah.
1: Years ago. I don't know.
2: I've never played it, and I have no clue what it is.
1: I just remember it being very pretty and very, like, visually cool, and the puzzles being, like, kind of hard, but, like, in a good way. It wasn't in, like, a dumb way where the solution was something really stupid. It was just tricky, but nice.
0: I haven't encountered any dumb puzzles. I had to look up guides for a couple of them. I don't tell anyone, but all the solutions I've found are like really elegant, and they build on your knowledge base. So as you like progress, you will get better at the game. And I think that's the hallmark of a really well-designed puzzle game.
1: Absolutely.
0: Like as you do more, you're like, how like all these different elements interact. And it's like the solution is like, some little thing you didn't catch earlier. And then once you figure it out, bam.
1: It's kind of a similar feeling to, like, solving things in Portal.
0: Yeah.
1: Where you're like, that all along.
0: Yeah.
1: Okay.
0: Yeah.
2: Now, audience, don't tell Rav Secret that he looked up things.
1: That he just shared on the air, yeah.
2: Yeah, don't tell people. Sheds it to the air and all the people listening.
0: It was only 2 puzzles out of countless I've done so far. But
2: that's fair. Is it like Professor Layton kind of puzzle-wise or
0: Portally, because it's
1: more physical, like moving things around in the environment.
0: Yeah.
1: Not like doing maths.
0: Yeah.
1: Or spotting clues or something. It's just like,
2: that sounds nice.
1: Move this block here to reflect the light this way. And it's like that kind of more physical puzzle.
0: There is some like, there's like 3D models, like as you interact in them. So there's like height and distance also matter as well.
1: Mm.
0: Yeah.
2: Like, things you own.
0: Yeah. Great game.
2: Nice. We love great games.
1: What have you been playing, Harrison?
2: I've been playing a lot of Pokemon.
0: Wait, can I take a guess? Never mind. You already said it.
2: Yeah. I've been playing a lot of Pokemon because I'm getting ready for regionals coming up in a couple of weeks. Me and Rav will be there. So if you see us around, come say hello. Be very excited to be there. I'm playing, as I've said before, I'm nervous. I've tested about 3 decks, and currently on 1, Mega Starmie, which, as of, like, recent, like, other tournaments and all that stuff, has been doing numbers on the low side of it's there, which is a good sign that it's something.
0: Mm.
2: But no, it's figuring out the type and what I want to do with it. Do I want it to be a bit slow and, like, ease my way into it? Or do I want to be going, game one, I finished it in 2 turns. Thank you. Which feels a bit mean, but also...
0: You're here to win.
2: Yeah, I'm here to win. So, but no, it's been really fun testing out a bunch of stuff, seeing what works and testing out mechanics of different Pokemon, because every Pokemon has different stuff, figuring out what works better. There's cards that stop damage entirely, which has been such a pain.
1: I was going to say, for a game that is so simple, it is so complicated.
2: It's extremely complicated.
1: Yeah. Like, how do they do that? I don't know.
2: I think it's just years of progression. Like, you got to... Because it's always the good old card game philosophy of you make one really good card to try and beat another, and then you have to make a new card to beat that one. Power scaling.
1: Yeah.
2: It's really bad in some other card games. Yu-Gi-Oh!
0: I didn't want to say it.
2: Look, let's be honest. Yu-Gi-Oh! Because you can use every single card, there is a massive power scaling.
0: Yeah.
2: You have to keep going up. But with, like, Pokemon and Magic's standard formats, they can... introduce one thing and then ease it out eventually. It
0: self-balances. Or that format, it will be just phased out so you don't have to deal with it anymore.
2: Yeah. There are some decks that I'm meeting, which one is called Dragapult. It is a tier zero deck. For those who don't know what that means, it's basically the deck that if you want to win, you play. It has, it in terms of a local percentage, it's about 40% of the decks I verse, if not 60. And then in other regionals across the world, it's been about 35% of all the decks that have appeared at that tournament. So it's the top deck.
1: Damn.
2: Which means you have to play around it, or else you're going to be very early eliminated.
1: Or else you die.
2: Unfortunately.
0: It will shoot the little babies off its head towards you and die.
2: Yep.
1: Crazy.
2: Pokemon is very interesting. And especially because I think one of the crazier things is with it, is you look at Pokemon, you're like, oh yeah, it, like, the top cards must be like Charizard, Pikachu, Gengar. It's a bunch of the newer ones, that the newer generations that people are like, who? I don't know them, and I don't really care for them. But it also means that when people get into the card game and they're learning more about Pokemon, they're learning more about everything else, which is always good. Absolutely,
1: yeah.
2: So, but that's what I've been playing, and we've all been playing wonderful things.
1: Yeah.
2: But we have a song coming up for you. We have The Magic Man by The Gnomes. You're listening to Player One on Sin with Harrison, Rev, and Marco.

0: That was Fish and Chips by My Dog Satellite. That is part of our Sin 10, which is 10 weekly curated tracks by Sin Media. 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And before that, we had Magic Man by The Gnomes. You're listening to Player One on Sin with Marco, Rav, and Harrison. And now we're going to talk Star Fox. Star Fox 64 is getting a remake again for the second time. Or is it third? No, it's second. Second time.
1: I think this is the third.
0: Is it?
1: There was one on the DS. Or the 3DS.
0: I know there was one on the 3DS, but I don't know about any other ones.
1: So,
0: unless maybe the Wii U or something random like that, but maybe. I don't know.
1: This is the third time it's like the Star Fox 64 game has come out. Named Star Fox again. It's going to be interesting. I mean, let's talk about the obvious thing that everyone's like, okay. The footage of the models.
0: Yes, yes.
1: So they went for a very hyper-realistic version with... I think the best way to describe it is if you've seen the new Super Mario Galaxy movie...
0: Right.
1: And you're, like, expecting that to be, like, the art style they go for and going, wow, that's going to be awesome. Expect that hyper-realistic, which is not what you expected. Like, Falco has bird feet.
0: Yeah.
1: Not boots, not like looking like a person.
0: He got the dogs out.
1: He got for the free. Dogs
2: He's got
1: out.
2: The claws out.
1: Yeah, he got the claws out. And it just looks weird.
0: It's uncanny.
2: It reminds me of like a 2015 like MMO game.
0: Mm-hmm.
2: I imagine it being raining all the time and all the textures have like a slight wetness to them.
0: Muddy.
2: Yeah.
0: Grainy. Mm-hmm.
2: And just like the screen has like rain textures over it.
0: Yeah. Oh, definitely. That kind of...
2: That vibe it's evoking right now.
0: Yeah, like insufferable 2010 YA art style. It's like, this is so deep.
1: It looks like they've gone, let's turn on the realistic features and then put it to the max.
0: Mm. Go like, the RTX. Is...
1: Yeah.
2: Exactly.
0: The RTX filter.
1: I don't know why they thought this was the direction, because obviously during the Galaxy movie, everyone loved Star Fox in there. Everyone loved the design. And then you brought this out, and it feels like almost the wrong type of pivot,
0: because
1: you went from Donkey Kong in the like first Mario movie, the animated one, and it looks similar to the animation style they went with for Donkey Kong Bonanza.
0: It feels like
1: they've gone, let's try and update the models to fit the older audience that we're trying to get back. Because, yeah, it's the third time they've done Star Fox 64. So we've got the original, we got the remake on the 3DS, and now this one. Obviously, they're trying to go, hey, it looks new and fancy. But we've added some new things. We've added some new missions.
0: I can count all
1: prologue.
0: Of the hairs on his body.
2: There is a lot of individual hair textures.
1: Yeah, it's
0: crazy.
1: Weird.
0: And the frog, oh my god.
1: I feel like the frog is... The frog and the bunny, I... can't remember the names for the life of me, but those two look the best just because they seem the most normal and like
0: right.
1: they were. While Falco and
2: Fox,
1: they just feel weird.
0: I mean, look, it's never a bad thing to experiment, you know. Maybe this is just for cutscenes. We never know.
1: I mean,
0: they could look different in gameplay.
1: I think the creepier part is if you use, like, the Nintendo, like, gaming call system or whatever it is, like, the game chat, you can basically become Star Fox, the Star Fox crew.
0: They invented VR chat.
1: Yeah, it's motion capture.
0: Motion captures
1: your face to the animated versions of the Star Fox crew, or whoever you choose. Looks very weird.
0: They invented VTubing.
2: They did.
0: Oh my gosh.
2: Welcome to 2026.
1: It's an interesting way to do it. Rav, are you going to check it out, or are you like, I don't really mind?
2: Well, it looks cool. I haven't actually played any of the Star Fox games.
1: Yeah.
2: I dabble in a bit of Wolf when I play Super Smash, but that's about it.
0: Right.
2: I still don't own a Switch 2 yet, but I like the library. It's definitely being... A lot of the Switch 1 games were like a lot of remakes from the older ones, so I think they're doing a similar thing for Switch 2, just expanding the library, which I think is a good thing.
0: There's Zelda 64 remakes coming too, isn't there?
1: We think. The speculation is that we are getting Ocarina of Time.
0: Allegedly. Don't put me on the... all right, don't sue me. Allegedly. So
1: it does kind of help lead into, like, hey, we're kind of remaking a bunch of the old games that people really loved. Hopefully you come back and get these ones too. I think people were hoping for a new, like, when I mean new Star Fox game, I mean, like, new story, new gameplay.
0: Yeah.
1: Doing something else is not, hey, everyone loves Star Fox 64, let's just do that again. Because for fans who played it again and again, played the original games, played the 3DS, it's now like, we played this for the third time.
0: Now we've got it.
1: Yeah, now we got it in a weird, realistic version.
0: Yes. I do think I'm kind of that, like, cynical person who's like, okay, just make a new IP. Like, yeah. Clearly you've exhausted all your ideas for this, so just make something new. But
1: I'm happy they brought Star Fox back in terms of, like, a franchise, because maybe we get Kid Icarus. Maybe we get, like... It seems like they're willing to test the boundaries of who they bring back.
0: Kid Icarus on 3DS was so good too.
1: Yeah, I'm hoping that the trend of they appear in the Mario movie, they make a game, continues. So hopefully Kid Icarus comes Pikmin. Soon. Pikmin.
2: I want something new, because I know ARMS didn't do too well for the Switch 1, but there hasn't been any new IP for the Switch 2.
0: You clearly have not played the masterpiece that is the $7 Switch 2 tutorial.
2: Oh, the demo. the demo that costs money, the product demo.
0: Yes.
2: No, I have not.
0: The demo that's sold separately, yes. Yeah.
1: I think Nintendo, they almost need these Star Fox, like, their big name games to come out. And then they can kind of experiment and see what sticks. Like,
0: and be weird.
1: Yeah, like Yo-Kai Watch for the 3DS.
0: Oh,
1: like,
0: yeah.
1: That was the... almost the big hit for the 3DS that wasn't the mainstays. So hopefully we get something like that. And obviously there's so many indie developers who are developing for the Switch and Switch 2.
0: Definitely.
1: So they've kind of taken the realm from Nintendo's weird IP, but you never know. They might throw something new at us. Hopefully. Star Fox, I think, though, is a good, like, helps bring in more people for the Switch 2. As we've said before, it felt lacking with the games. So,
0: yeah,
1: more games, even if it's just ones that we've already seen and played, it's still good. It helps expand the library.
0: It's still games.
2: And it's still the early days of the Switch 2 life cycle. So, yeah.
0: Yes. It's so, not even a year old.
2: No, it's not.
1: No. So, we'll take it as it goes. But yes. Let us know what your feelings on Star Fox are. I'm sure we'll throw some lovely pictures of the crew up on Instagram if you want to go check that out. And let us know what your opinions are of these lovely furry babies.
0: Let us know if you would VRTube as these guys.
1: Yes. But
0: on Twitch.
1: On Twitch, yeah.
0: Or wherever, I don't know. Just to your friends, I suppose, with the Switch 2 camera. I don't know.
1: Who knows? But I think that is pretty tasteless, and that's our next song. We have Tasteless by Siad. You're listening to Player One on Sin with Harrison, Marco, and Rev.

0: And that was Easy Way Out by Cheeky Leash Band. And just before that, Tasteless by Syad. And you listen to Player One here on Sin with Harrison, Rav, and Marco. How you guys doing?
1: I'm doing well.
2: I'm doing just fine.
0: That's good to hear. Well, I got some sad news, unfortunately.
2: Great. Okay.
0: Yeah. Console. Well, our hobby is just getting more expensive with the Switch 2 going up in price.
1: We're not sure on how much it's going up. We think it's about $70-ish, $50-ish.
2: Something around that line, yes.
1: Yeah, it's going up, not like $100, which is fantastic, but it's going up to the point where it's... Switch 2 was already a questionable price tag already.
2: But now it's straight up unreasonable.
1: Well, we say that... In my opinion. PlayStation is still more expensive.
2: It is.
1: Their baseline model is... more expensive still. Even if it's by a couple of tens, it's still expensive.
2: It is.
1: It is the unfortunate trend. Nintendo has said that it's because of the RAM shortages, availability, but we all know it's a mixture of things. It's RAM, it's shortages, it's tariffs from other countries.
2: Mm-hmm.
1: There's a whole bunch of mixtures. We've seen this coming. We were expecting it. It's not like we can't sit here and be like, this is, oh, wow, we never saw this coming. PlayStation did it not too long ago, raising their prices. So it was a guarantee that Nintendo was going to follow in. It's still disappointing.
2: It is, because I was very much looking forward to buying one, personally.
1: Yeah, it prices, I mean, game is out.
0: It does. And it's a sad thing. We always talk about it, like, everything is just costing more money, both hardware wires and just the gaming social climate. Yeah. It's like just forcing everyone to increase.
1: It's not a hobby anymore. It's a luxury.
0: It really is.
2: It is. And I think it comes from a big rise in esports culture and YouTubers and content creation and trying to prioritize this sort of space of, like, here you glamour. Can do it for... Yeah, that sort of podium, but...
1: It's the glamour, it's the... Mm. Oh, look, like, obviously there are still games that are being made and, like, the passion that we all love and see.
2: Yes.
1: But in terms of being able to get on to play those games that are made for passion, we're having to deal with the hardware issue. This is not something that is a new issue, too. It's been an issue for a while. Obviously, you go back, there's the console wars, there's... and that... It's still being priced out. Like, we can't sit here and go, there's a really cheap console to, like, make this work, because it's not. And I think with Nintendo especially, seen as, like, the family console, the family-friendly console that you get, that everyone, like, you can get your kids and da-da-da, and to know it's even more expensive, even if it's only a couple of tens, it still makes it harder. Like, it's already...
2: Yeah.
1: I look at it and go, I can't afford that. I can't imagine others are also looking at it going, wow, this is super affordable.
2: What a great deal. Like,
1: And it hurts because it's only, as we've said previously, Switch 2 isn't even 1 year old.
2: No.
1: This console hasn't even hit its first birthday, and it's already gone up in pricing.
2: I know.
0: Realistically, it should go down after release, but, you know, yeah. Nintendo... I mean, the original Breath of the Wild is still at full price at most retailers, so...
1: Nintendo does not like discounts, but it's disappointing. I'm hoping, though, that we know what's happening. We don't know if it's straight away or if it's coming in a couple months. I don't think it's going to be a instant, you go into your retailer and then expect it to be more, but I think it's going to be, hey, this is your heads up. There'll probably be quite a few things saying the last chance at this thing, that's going to drive Nintendo's profits up, unfortunately. But it's going to be, it's going to be interesting to see if this hurts the Nintendo Switch. Is it going to hinder it? Is it going to help it?
2: Mm.
1: It's going to make it interesting. And the worst thing is, it is still one of the cheapest consoles out of the newest generation.
2: And it's still so bloody expensive.
1: Yeah. Like, PlayStation, more. Xbox, more. PC.
2: Infinitely more.
1: Yeah. Like, PC you can get about...
2: Depending on what you get.
1: Yeah, PC you can get the same, like, price range-ish, but you're getting a much, like, lower gaming experience.
0: You are.
2: Exactly. I do want to propose a little bit of an alternative, though. I suppose for the people listening who don't consider it a super-duper immediate priority to be part of the current generation, support secondhand stores. Support yeah. secondhand gaming. Support retro game collectors and sellers who, you know, aren't scalping. But different conversation.
1: Yeah.
2: There's plenty of those retailers around run by lovely people who have a passion for it just as much as we do. And, you know, I've been very adamant about my 3DS and DS game collecting.
1: Yeah.
2: Even though the game of that era and that whole, I guess, lifespan of that console family is very much well and truly over by, like, nearly 10 years. Oh, my God.
1: Yeah.
2: It's, you know, that makes it very accessible in the secondhand market, and I think that it is worth jumping onto.
1: Yeah, I think secondhand consoles are becoming much more of a prevalent thing.
2: Yes.
1: Especially with how, like, companies seem to be trying to get the one-up on everyone, like PlayStation, doing the weird 30-day internet thing with their games and obviously pricing out people with Nintendo.
2: Yeah.
1: Like, it's inevitable. So we're hoping, though, that even though it's increased the prices, which too has increased, that it's not going to price out the world. Like, if they do it, if they go in a couple months ago, we're pricing it up more, I think the conversation shifts to, this is not great to forget about it.
2: Yes.
1: Like, the moment we hit the four digits, I think it's
2: game over.
1: Yeah, it's game over. We've already hit it with PlayStation, but hopefully we don't hit it with Nintendo, because that would break their family orientated model.
2: That would literally ruin their brand too.
1: Yeah. So, but hopefully not. If you want to let us know what your opinions on console increases and maybe even your favorite secondhand games and things you were getting into on the secondhand market, maybe?
2: Your favorite retro or childhood console, for instance?
1: Yes. Everyone, we love childhood retro games. Honestly, I'm all with it. The DS, as we all know, is my favorite console.
2: Hey.
1: And if you want to fight me, please don't.
2: you will lose, that's why.
1: But no, let us know. But we have a song. We have Freak Out by Baker Boy featuring Briggs and Hucker Hands. This does have explicit language, so cover your ears if that's not your thing. Otherwise, you're listening to Bio One on Scene with Harrison, Rev, and Mucko.

0: That was Yes Man by Hannah Brewer. That is part of our Sin 10. That is 10 weekly curated tracks by Sin Media. 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And before that, we had Freak Out in all caps by Baker Boy featuring Briggs and Haiku Hands. You're listening to Player One on Sin with Marco, Rav, and Harrison. What have we talked about so far? We've done a lot of things, a lot of reflecting.
1: We've talked about the games we've been playing. Me, Pokemon, Rav.
2: Also Pokemon.
1: Marco.
0: Not Pokemon.
1: We've also talked about Star Fox 64 and our interesting opinions. If you want to go do a vote and on a scale of 1 to 10,
3: engage
1: on the Instagram. Rav, where can people find said Instagram story?
2: That's Player One Sin. That's at Player One SYN.
1: And then we've also talked about Nintendo going up and how consoles scary going, but there are other alternatives.
3: Secondhand.
1: There are TTRPGs. Playing games with your friends, touching grass, or maybe touching a table of wood.
0: Wow. Okay. Wait. God. Wow.
2: Maybe playing like
1: with dice.
2: Different games, like
1: different
2: sports
1: games.
2: Ball games, like a I don't know.
1: Rav, soccer. What do you want about? I say that as I LARP.
0: Guys, that is a sensitive topic. Okay, we can't get
2: sorry,
0: into
2: sorry.
0: That.
2: Sorry, sports ball. Sorry, trigger warning.
0: Disturbing content disclosure.
1: Disturbing content for gamers. We're talking about sports.
0: Going outside.
1: AFL.
0: No.
2: Oh no.
1: NRL.
0: Oh no.
1: I'm
0: my worst enemy.
1: I'm hurting everyone.
0: I ache all over.
2: But it is good to get active just in general. Yeah. However, there are a lot of alternate to the modern video game scene.
1: Yes, but no.
0: One thing I've been really into is, sorry, I cut you off completely, and I just need to say that my opinion is more important right now.
1: That's fine. Hit me with your opinion.
0: I have also been, I haven't really talked about it much on the show, but I have been collecting weird board games wherever I find them, just to like play with the family or with friends.
2: Board games are great.
0: Not necessarily tabletop RPGs or anything crazy like that. Just stuff that's like very easy to pick up with the family, but is just weird. So it'll be like Taco Cat Goat Cheese Pizza.
2: My sisters love that game.
0: Yeah.
2: It is so simple, but so fun.
1: What I'm hearing is we do play one board games tonight, and then we come back
0: absolutely.
1: And tell everyone.
0: Yes.
1: Quirkiest, strangest board games that we have found.
0: Yes.
1: But that is not what's coming up. We've got a whole topic on Pokemon and explaining about two people getting into it and Marco going, I don't know what's going on.
0: I'm just
1: going
0: to sit here and look pretty.
1: And then we've got talking about art games and interactive movies and their place in gaming culture. And then the quiz, which Marco will be hosting. I hope you have everything ready.
0: Getting there.
1: Well, hopefully in an hour you are ready. But for now, we have a song coming up. We have Coming Out From Hell by Teen Jones. You're listening to Player One on Sin with Harrison, Marco, and Rav.

0: And that soulful track was Gentleman by Bajara. And just before that, Coming Up From Hell by Teenage Jones. You listen to Player One here on Sin with Harrison, Rav, and Marco. And the coming up segment, we'll be talking about the Pokemon TCG.
1: Yes, we know this show has been a lot about Pokemon, but I feel like we need a whole topic. Because in a couple of weeks, there will be Pokemon Regionals in Melbourne. It's one of the biggest ones in Australia. I've been very much ingrained in the community over the past month. It's been really great to kind of meet all the people there and just get into the vibe of what people are thinking. And yeah, from what I've talked about with people, they've been to like the Brisbane and Sydney ones. This one is the biggest. I think this one is, if you're going to rock up and just see what it's about, this one is the one to go to.
0: So it is in the convention center. So as always, like with PAX and, Games Expo, thank you. It's massive space.
1: Yeah.
0: Super excited.
1: It's going to be, because it's at the convention center, it's got the biggest space, so it's got the most amount of players. But it's been interesting getting into this hobby as someone who's only collected the cards and honestly dipped off for a while. Because did any of you guys collect the cards growing up?
0: I mean, there was a couple of Maccas packs sometimes. Yeah. That's about it.
2: Oh, the Maccas cards? Like, don't even joke with me about that.
0: Yeah.
2: I was an expert at collecting those Maccas cards. Nice. But aside from that, I think I've only ever bought one tin from the reject shop.
1: Oh, that lovely, definitely, totally real cards.
2: Yes. And I think I got some, like, super rare Charizard card in it or something. And I don't even think it's real. So, you know what?
0: Hey, it's real in your heart.
2: It is.
1: As long as you don't show anyone, we never will know. You only know.
2: Yeah. Only I will ever know its validity and whatever. But, I find the whole concept of, like, a big stadium-wide tournament of a card game that in its TV spin-off is more like an actual stadium sport involving animals to be very funny and kind of ironic.
1: I think the big thing, especially getting into the card game to prepare for regionals, is obviously a lot of us growing up didn't know the actual rules of the card game. We made up our own ones. We did whatever, just collecting and that. Getting into the rules, it's not only harder side, like Magic and Yu-Gi-Oh! Is so much harder in terms of rule set, but in terms of picking up and playing and understanding, Pokemon is probably one of the funnest I've had, because the games, you would think, oh, they're going to be shorter games, they're long games. I've done easily one game for 20 minutes.
0: They are surprisingly long, so I actually played the actual TCG for the first time today, and I fell in love with it.
1: Yeah, we went to Critical Hits.
0: Right here in Melbourne.
1: Yeah, those
0: guys. I mean, where else would we go?
1: Lovely
2: people. No, we just took a flight to Perth real quick.
0: Right here in the city is what I meant to say.
1: Yeah, so those guys were super fantastic. They lended us some decks to try out, because I have a full tournament-ready deck, but that feels mean to play with. I did fight Rav with it once, and that felt mean.
0: Yeah, these rental decks are very easy to play, very beginner-friendly, and even that, like, coming from Magic and Yu-Gi-Oh, there's a lot of like the same terminology, like drawing and scryings. Like, you want draws, you want searches.
1: Yeah. It's a card game. There's going to be the same mechanics, but I think with Pokemon, because it's so like universally known, they made the card game a simple formula that on a surface you can get in and play when it's very basic, but then you go up like the next levels. Like, as Rav, we were playing, I think you very much discovered that it's got multiple levels, and the complexity grows massively the moment you go, okay, what's it past the basics? And then you see, like, all the nitty-gritty and super, like, normal card game things, like trying to power scale and
0: how to try to ramp, how to make sure your engine works and all that. And it is, despite all that, the amount of actions that you can take are so limited that it makes the decisions a lot more meaningful, which I think is really fun.
1: Yeah, the game only allows you to do certain steps only a certain amount of times, unlike Magic where it's you can kind of spam everything and throw everything out. Same with Yu-Gi-Oh! It's a very fast-paced game. Pokemon, it still can be fast, but the initial build-up is slow. You are spending your first two or three turns building everything up, getting ready to go, and and then you're off. And it's kind of almost a race to see who can get to that their board set up first.
0: Exactly. You want to set up a couple of Swords Dancers first before you start attacking.
1: Yeah. And that's what makes the game fun. It's not... No one can... Obviously, people will get ahead. But even in matchups I've had with super competitive decks, there's still a chance. There is no... Like, even the best deck, Dragapult, which is the biggest deck that everyone's playing, there's still chances you can win. I've had wins that I didn't think I could pull off, but the game is designed to almost not have a full comeback system, but you can find ways because everyone's on the same playing field. Mm. And it just helps elevate it, I think, to a easier market. And obviously, Pokemon is the biggest card game in the world. Everyone wants to get their hands on it. But as a player, it's so easy. Obviously, there are staple cards that are hard to find.
2: Right.
1: As me and Rav found out today trying to get stuff to help build him a deck because we're both going to go check it out.
0: Yeah. For those who don't know, I will be playing a Cerulege EX deck. I love playing with him on Violet. He carried my team. He's just a cool purple flaming swords guy. What more do you want from that? So there's an EX version of him, so I'm playing that.
2: Who is your all-time GOAT card, I guess?
0: Oh, I don't have a GOAT card yet.
1: I mean, for me...
2: You're working on it.
0: Yeah.
1: In terms of the best card that I have in my deck, in terms of Pokemon, it's definitely Mega Frostlass. It is the ultimate comeback card because it's first attack, only costing one water energy. This does 50 times damage for every card in your opponent's hand. And with how many decks in the current meta normally rely on getting as many cards as possible, it is the most hurtful thing at first, and then they kind of realize they need to drop all their cards in the hand and do it very quickly. But it's honestly one of my favorites because it feels like it's just such a turnaround card. You can be losing 1 second and instantly get back in the foot race. And it's just, fun.
2: I just looked up who Frostlass is. Look at this diva. Oh my goodness. Ghost thing. I don't know what to even make of this.
1: It's a lot of fun. But you're going to hear probably not much next week. We'll try and keep it a bit tame with the Pokemon.
0: I was going to say we've got to ramp it up because it is that next week.
1: That is true. So, next week.
2: Bit of practice.
1: Next weekend, it will be regionals. Me and Rav will be there. We will be reporting.
0: That's the 23rd and 24th.
1: Expect a more in-depth segment, I think, in 2 weeks when we fully get into it. And, keep an eye out on the socials. We'll be around. So if you're there, let us know. Come say hello. We may have stickers. Who knows?
2: We love stickers.
0: And we love Pokemon.
1: But we also love music. And we have another song coming up. We have Blood Ties by Rowena Wise. You're listening to Player One here on Sin with Harrison, Marker, and Rav.

0: That exciting track was Disc 2 by Blue Dyna, period. It's because they have a full stop in their name. That is a track that is part of the Sin 10. That is 10 curated tracks weekly updated by Sin. You can find out all about that at the Sin website, sin.org.au. And before that, we had Blood Ties by Rowena Wise. You're listening to Player One on Sin with me, Marco, main character, not really, and Rav and Harrison. And we have a lot of things to talk about. We have art games. Art games are games that are art and artsy and cool and trying to be experimental. And there's been a bit of controversy around a recent release in this genre.
1: I don't think it's like the biggest controversial thing in gaming because we've seen plenty of those. But it's a topic starter. If you haven't seen, in recent, I think, probably weeks or so, there's a new game called Mixtape. It looks very nice if you know the Spider-Verse art style. It's that very 3D, 2D animation type of stuff.
2: Yep.
1: But it's brought up an interesting topic, especially review-wise, because review-wise, it's done miracles. It's 10, it's 10, it's 90.99.
2: Yep. It's got 10 on, I think, basically all the major publishers.
0: All the mainstream sort of review sites, yeah.
1: But seeing some of the reviews help bring a, like, seeing the online reviews from not, like, mainstream sources and that, but, like, the customer reviews and people's opinions online, it's telling a semi-different story. It's still saying, like, there's a lot of people still going, I love this, da-da-da-da. But it's bringing up a point of this is more of a art house film that's interactive in some points than a game. There is no gameplay trailer. There is a launch trailer and a trailer saying here's when it releases. There's no gameplay trailer, as me and Rav discovered, which, you know, for video games, that's kind of an important thing.
2: Yeah. Mm. Just for some context, so Mixtape released about 2 weeks ago, and it is basically the story of a typical 90s teen coming-of-age story.
1: Ferris Bueller.
2: Ferris Bueller, Breakfast Club type deal.
1: Your high school, this is the last hurrah. Let's go out on a bang and do things that we want to do. Rebellion.
0: Hurrah. Millennial storyline. Yeah, love to see it.
2: And the problem is, I don't think it's doing anything groundbreaking with that story.
1: No.
2: The visuals look amazing, absolutely.
1: It's visually amazing. It sounds good. Like, it's got a bunch of different art track, like, artists playing music. Mm. It's like Hi-Fi Rush in terms of soundtrack.
2: Yeah.
1: But it's, this is the best way to put it. If you know what an Oscar bait movie is, like an art house film that is purely there to get good reviews, get the awards, that's what this feels like.
0: Pretty much A24.
1: Yeah, it's the A24.
2: Look, A24 films are good, though. They're enjoyable. This is not a...
0: Well, okay, sure. Yeah. You make a fair point.
1: Yeah, like,
2: this is not a game. It's an
1: interactive film.
2: It's barely interactive from what I've seen.
1: Yeah, it's the interactive of you move around and there's some mini games, but otherwise you're just following a, almost like a picture book that you can move around. It's not even like a point and click where you kind of discover things. It guides you along. It's very linear story. There's no like gameplay in a sense of there's mini games from what I've seen and see, like play it. But it's not anything like, hey, this is a whole gameplay loop of where you do things. This is like the main task. It feels like it's there just to, it could be, I think this, I would have sat better if this was just an animated film. I probably would have been like, this is great.
2: This looks like a cute flick.
1: Yeah. But going, hey, this is a game, there's a bit of an expectation, like, is there, like, gameplay?
2: Is there gameplay? Yeah. You can look at, like, almost, you can't really fit it into a genre. That's the problem. Like, is it a visual novel? Because, no, visual novels, you still engage with the story. Yep. There's still meaningful decisions, like, who you're going to date or, like, whatever. What are you going to gift them? Who are excited to see tomorrow, and it's not a point-and-click adventure because it's guiding you throughout the thing. You're not really making any decisions, and that's the problem. You're not making decisions. You're just being led through the story.
0: That kind of reminds me of another developer. They're known for making very artsy games that are basic. They're mainly considered like walking simulators.
1: Yeah, that's actually probably a good way to describe Mixtape.
0: Yeah, it's a company called Tale of Tales, and they're known for games like The Path, which is kind of a horror rendition of Little Red Riding Hood, where you play as essentially these seven, I think it's seven, or maybe it's six, I don't know, sisters who all are trying to visit grandma, and there's either you stay on the path and you walk in a straight line and then you get the boring ending, or you venture off into the forest and you find out the truth. And it's those kinds of things that are like, oh, okay, like, but you're just walking.
1: I feel like
2: that's still, you're still engaging with it.
0: Yeah.
2: You're making decision. It's almost like that almost joke of a game where you're driving a bus down a highway for 8 hours, but you can't let it. No, this is a real game. I don't know if you guys have heard of it.
1: I have
0: no idea what you're talking about.
2: It's a game where you drive a bus down a highway for 8 hours, and the bus constantly veers to the left or right, so you can't leave the computer. You have to constantly engage with it. For 8 hours.
0: Is it like that Stanley Parable section with the baby, and then like after 4 hours or something they add another button that's a dog, I think, and then if you do that for 4 more hours?
1: No. But I think this game is going to get a bunch of like a great number of like, hey, this is great, because we all enjoy good stories, and it definitely is a good story. Like, obviously we've seen these teenage like coming of age stories, but it looks nice, it looks fun, but is it a game? And just, like, is there anything to do as a game? Mm. Like, I can't exactly sit here and be like, hey, I am looking forward to this gameplay because it's so different, or it has this, like, fun little feature. It's, you be guided in the story, here's a few mini games, otherwise, sit back and enjoy the ride. And while that's great, they're good fun.
0: Yeah.
1: Would I be... Is it something that I'm going to sit there and be like, yes, I want to play that game because it's so fun? I think if there's more games that kind of appeal like this, just because it might be a genre that people like, it might make... I don't know. It just feels like gaming is being turned into art house, how can we maybe win awards through like big stories and really... like I like the idea of a teenage like growing up game. But add some spice.
0: make it gameplay.
2: This is something we had talked about last week, where like it's mechanics versus art, and this has gone art to the absolute extreme, mechanics at a zero. And I think mechanics is the foundation of which we make video games.
1: It's
2: and
1: a lot of the reason we play video games.
2: Yep.
1: Yes. So let us know what your opinions are. Is art games something that people are excited for? Are they something that you're a little indifferent, or do you think they
0: should David Cage make a comeback? Many questions.
1: Let us know. But we have a song coming out. We have Walking the Plank by Sydney Miller. You're listening to Player One on Sim with Harrison, Rav, and Marco.

0: And that was Doubt by Polly, and just before that, Walking the Plank by Sydney Miller, Nielsen Player One, here on Sin with Harrison, Rav, and Marco. Who is our game master for today?
1: It's quiz time.
2: It's quiz time, and it is my quiz, so get ready for chaotic questions. Are you excited?
0: How many me's are... Who is your most obscure me in the Tamagotchi game? And then that's one of your questions.
2: Yes.
1: How many... Can you explain the quiz, Marco, for those who haven't listened?
2: I would love to explain the quiz. This is a weekly tradition on our show. There are 5 questions, each worth 1 point, maybe except the last one. It might be worth a billion points. I'll see how I feel.
1: But I'm not going to rage, I promise.
2: He's really doing his best to not punch me over the table. But anyway, we basically, they are going to say their names as their buzzers. Could you please test?
1: I'm trying to find the buzzers, but I'm Harrison.
2: So oh,
1: Harrison,
2: you have a buzzer?
1: I'm trying to find the buzzer.
2: Oh, my goodness.
0: I like to keep it old school. I took a Rav.
1: Harrison.
2: Damn. I have a soundboard app on my phone that I've been using the last couple times, and it's been really annoying everyone, but in a good way. So,
1: all right.
2: I'll see how these guys get creative with their buzzers this time. But, yes, we have 5 questions here. Are we ready to begin?
1: Yes, Harrison.
0: Yes, Rav.
1: Harrison, do I get the first a bajillion?
2: No.
0: Jesus of Nazareth.
2: Jesus of Nazareth. I do have him as a me on my 3DS save. But anyway, different. That's not a question here today.
1: Is that the answer?
2: Question one.
1: No.
2: We talked a little bit about our playlist earlier, and Rev has been playing a game called The Talos Principle. What year was it released?
0: I have
2: 4 options here.
1: Okay, I was going to say, I've never played this game. This feels unfair.
2: I'm going to give you 4 options, okay.
1: Rav agreed to not say it. Agreed to not buzz in before all 4 are said.
0: Okay.
2: Okay, Harrison can guess first. 2013, 2014, 2015, or 2016. Those are your 4 options.
0: 13, 14, 15, 16.
2: When did the Talos Principle release? Who would like to guess first?
1: Harrison, 2016.
2: Okay. Cool. Rav?
0: I will go 2014. It seems a bit older.
2: Okay.
1: This hurts that I haven't played this game, so I have no idea.
2: I just have to run my calculations and my tests. Beep, boop, boop, beep, boop, boop, beep, beep, beep.
1: From the game.
2: It's Rav. He wins. Yeah. It was released in 2014.
1: Okay.
2: That gives him the first point of the night.
1: Yes. I can catch up.
2: You can catch up. There will be plenty of opportunity to catch up, I'm sure. You have very niche knowledge of things, so I have no doubt about that.
1: That's what hurts me half the time.
2: Question 2.
0: The game still holds up, just by the way. Talos Principle looks amazing, yes. Still in 2026.
2: Still stunning graphics, gorgeous, gorgeous gowns. Check it out. Question 2. We talked a little bit about a Star Fox game reboot on the show. Star Fox, the original on the Super Nintendo Entertainment System, commonly known as the SNES, is known for having a lot of weird secrets and alternate endings. There is one secret boss in particular in a level called Out of This Dimension. What out of these 4 options is that boss?
0: In Star Fox?
2: In Star Fox on the SNES.
0: Okay.
2: So you have either, out of 4 options, a slot machine, a vending machine, a copy machine, or an ATM machine?
0: Rav. Vending machine.
2: Vending machine?
1: Harrison. A copy machine.
2: You were both wrong.
0: Oh.
1: Harrison. An ATM.
2: Nope.
0: Rav. The last option.
1: What is the last option, Rav?
0: Copy machine.
2: Bow, bow.
1: I already said that one.
0: Wait, what? What was...
2: Nope.
0: What was...
2: Do I give either of him the point? Like, I don't know.
1: This has turned into us guessing.
0: Wait.
2: What kind of machine is it?
0: Slot machine.
2: It is a slot machine.
0: Well, you said slot machine.
2: I did say it first. That was the first option, slot machine.
0: Slot machine.
2: Okay.
1: That is crazy.
2: I was going to say, the first one to say what kind of machine it is wins. And you were. So, slot machine, that's another point to Rav.
1: I can come back. I just need to win the next 2.
0: There you go.
2: Yeah. No, you just have to worry about the last question, like I said.
0: How does that slot machine... Is it like the Cuphead one where they like pull a lever and it like does random attacks, kind of?
2: It's more like it shoots different types of coins at you that do different things.
0: Ah.
2: And the secret level in particular, there's a lot of moons everywhere with faces.
0: Oh.
2: It's very creepy, very unlike the rest of the game. I don't know who thought of adding it, but yeah. Just a fun piece of trivia that exists. We're going to move on to question three. We talked about art games. We talked about slow burn, artsy, award bait games. And one person in the industry who is very much known for this is director David Cage. What was his first game that he directed?
1: Journey?
2: Nope. Also, he didn't buzz.
0: I'm going to sound a bit ignorant here, but I don't know who David Cage is.
2: Okay, that's fair.
0: Same. Yeah.
1: Same.
0: Can we have a clue, please? Por favor.
2: Oh, okay. I realize this might be a bit of a hard question, actually, but...
1: Surely, can I...
0: Okay, what was this, like, a different game that is... directed, maybe that would ring
2: a different the most famous games that he's directed are Heavy Rain, Detroit Become Human, Beyond Two Souls, but this was his first game released in 1999.
1: What
2: if
1: console?
2: You have any idea, I believe it was a PC title.
1: Harrison, Doom.
2: He did not direct Doom, unfortunately.
1: Can we just say, for funsies, I get the point.
0: If it's
1: you don't know the answer.
0: Oh, no, Rav.
2: I don't think either of you know the answer. I think this was a stupid question in hindsight.
0: I'm just dishonored is coming to my mind, but I don't think that's right.
2: It's not dishonored.
0: It's not dishonored.
2: No.
1: Harrison gets a free point. That's what I'm hearing.
2: I think neither of you get the point, actually, and you don't just get to make up the rules, Harrison.
1: I can.
2: It's definitely a game you haven't heard of before. It's called Omicron the Nomad Soul.
1: What is that?
0: Oh, Omicron. Obviously.
2: Obviously that one.
0: Yeah.
1: Raven. Your face is telling me otherwise. You're like, oh, I know this game. And no, you don't. No,
2: that obvious title that released in 1999 and is so well remembered that we have no idea what it is.
1: That just spells out Doom. That's all I'm hearing.
0: It's got some of the letters.
1: Exactly.
2: We're going to move on to question four. Harrison, you can't just make up the rules, okay?
1: I help run the show. I think I
2: can. Okay. Well, this is a slightly easier question, I hope. Let's see. Basically, we talked about tabletop card games, and that's not even a real word. We talked about card games, and we talked about Pokemon a lot, but there is one card game that is a fictional card game that exists in the cartoon Adventure Time. What is it called? Harrison was first.
1: Card Wars.
2: It is Card Wars.
0: Yes, I knew that one.
2: It is literally one of the best episodes of that show.
0: I've played... I think there was a mobile app. There was
2: a mobile game.
0: Yeah.
1: It was great.
0: It was really fun. Yes. I like the corn people.
1: Yeah.
2: The corn and the pig.
1: We need a reboot.
0: We do.
2: I flip the pig. I think about that all the time.
0: That was a great episode, honestly.
2: It is one of the best. It is one of the greats. So, yes, Card Wars. Harrison has his first point. How do you feel?
1: Better.
0: Should have buzzed in earlier.
2: Look, okay. What I'm going to do for this last question is I'll make it worth 2 points.
0: Ah.
2: Okay. This... What was that? Like a dog.
1: I know I need this to win, but it hurts in my soul that it has to happen.
2: Okay. Worth 2 points. No, actually, I'm going to make it worth 1.1 points.
0: 1.1, yeah.
2: 1 1/10 of a point.
0: Yep.
2: Just to add insult to injury. Question 5. Okay, final question. Winner takes it all. I mean, Rav takes it either way, but like, winner takes it all. We talked a lot about Pokemon trading cards and about Pokemon things and about our all-time GOAT Pokemon. What Pokemon is Pokedex entry 67?
1: Sorry. That's a good question. That's a good question.
2: We're going to have a lot of comments.
0: Okay. Wait, Rav. Do I still get points if it's in the same evolution line?
1: No.
2: Okay. It must be that one.
0: Rav, I think it's like roughly the like Haunt. I think it's in the Haunter Ghastly line. So I'm going to say Haunter.
2: No.
0: Am I close?
1: Yeah, hire
2: I don't know. No, I've now got to pull up the Pokedex for this, man. I don't know.
1: Harrison.
2: Yes?
1: Nidoqueen.
2: Oh, it is not Nidoqueen.
0: It's somewhere in the middle.
1: It is in the middle.
0: Yeah.
2: It is number 67.
0: Yeah, I mean, he's...
2: Yes.
1: Can you tell us number 69?
2: What is number 69? Wait a minute. Hold on.
0: That's a good clue.
2: Hold
1: that
2: on.
1: That's a great clue.
2: Pokedex 69 is Bellsprout.
1: Harrison.
2: Mm-hmm.
1: Victory Bell?
0: No, that's going up.
1: No.
0: Bellsprout's the first. Yeah,
1: yep.
2: They're not at all the same type of Pokemon, yeah. By the way. It jumps from type to type. It's very annoying. Yes.
0: I might be a fire type then.
1: Harrison?
2: Yes.
1: Is it Victory... It's the Massive Flare one.
2: It isn't.
1: No.
0: Rav. Is yes. It Ponyta?
2: It is not Ponyta. Okay, wait. Let me just do...
1: What is the Pokemon... What's Pokemon 65?
2: Okay. I'm just going to tell you... 67 is a fighting type. That's my next clue.
1: Harrison.
2: That was a close call, so I'm going to make you do it again.
1: Harrison.
2: Okay, Rav was first.
0: Thank you.
2: It's not.
1: Harrison. Hitmontop.
2: It's not.
1: No, that's too early. Harrison. Uh-huh. Hitmonlee.
2: Nope.
0: Rav. Hitmonchan.
2: No. Oh my gosh, how many more hints can I give you?
0: Fighting
1: before... As I said, give us number 65.
2: What is number 65? I don't even know. I gotta Google things.
0: Are we looking at is it the Kanto Dex or the National
1: Kanto.
0: Dex? It would be the same one, right? Yeah.
2: Well, 65 is Alakazam, and again, that is a completely different type.
0: Alakazam. So, in between Alakazam and Bellsprout,
2: it is the middle of a family of three evolutions.
1: Fine. Harrison.
2: Yes.
1: Machoke.
2: It is Machoke!
1: Yes! Yes!
0: No!
2: Pokemon 67 is Machoke, which makes Harrison
1: the winner by 0 point, by his...
2: Point. Wait, a tenth of a point.
1: A tenth of a point. I hate
0: this game. I actually hate this game.
2: Harrison, how do you feel about your victory clutch?
1: I hate the fact that I had to do it by 0.1, but I will take the win.
2: By process of elimination, too.
1: We got there, though. I feel happy.
0: Harrison edged out on his knowledge of Pokemon, especially Kanto Dex.
1: Just me eliminating what was there.
0: We went through all the fighting types.
1: Except for the ones we need to.
2: Except for the main ones, yes. I was like, what else can I tell
0: you? I totally forgot.
2: The big one has four arms, yeah. But that would have given it away.
0: I totally forgot that Metro was Gen 1.
1: Yep.
0: I thought it was Gen 2, but...
1: Nah.
2: And that he's 6'7". Crazy.
0: He is, I think he's canonically 6'7" tall as well.
2: Oh my god.
1: All right.
2: I really thought this all through.
1: I hate how much we're mentioning 6'7".
2: The magic number.
1: Well,
2: Rav.
1: Thank you for listening to the quiz. I won. So we're going to lead off to a wonderful song called Pretty Girls by Jura. You're listening to Player One on Sin with Harrison, Rav, and Marco.

0: And that was Heartless by South Summit, part of our Sin 10. You can find that on the Sin 10 website. That's on the Sin website. That's sin.org.au. And before we had Pretty Girls by Jura. And that's the show. We're finishing up. How sad. You guys have fun?
1: I had a great time.
2: I did not. I didn't like that quiz.
3: I'm so salty about that.
0: Why? Because we played a guessing game until we figured it out.
3: Exactly.
1: No, because I made the last point worth 1.1 points.
3: I was... my.
0: Do you see my frustration, Rav? Where these bajillion and 1.1 questions come from?
1: But it makes it more exciting.
3: It was, and you won fair and square.
1: Somehow. You did. You did.
0: No, it was a lot of fun. We talked about Pokemon a lot, talking about getting into the card game. We talked about art house games and, yeah.
3: To be honest, nothing burger games.
0: Yeah, they are nothing burger games. Talking about how consoles are increasing and it's not great, but go check out older games and go support the secondhand
1: Support secondhand gaming.
0: And play TTRPGs, the good fun, and card games.
1: Yes.
0: All more card games. Also talked about Star Fox's new design, and it's interesting. We'll see how it goes, see if it warms up on people as time goes on. And then the playlist. It's been a good show. Raph, where can people find us on social media?
3: As always, we're on Instagram. That's player1syn. That's at player1syn. Once again, just shoot us what you think of the new design. And of course, we're on our podcast, wherever you guys catch them, Apple, Omni, Spotify, etc.
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1: We are in your ears. We are in your walls. We are everywhere.
0: We're not knocking on the doors.
3: I'm in your PC. I'm in your BIOS.
1: I'm in the tower. I'm going to burst out any minute.
0: I promise we're not. But we're in your airwaves. Unfortunately, not for the rest of the night, but we'll be back next week. But unfortunately, we're going to leave you with one last song. Thank you all for listening to Player One with myself, Harrison.
3: Rav.
1: And Marco.
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1: Bye, guys.

0: As much as we try to pretend like love is this easy thing, it's not. 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Whether it is love with your children, a partner, family, friends, love is complicated. And we pretend that it's this easy thing and it shouldn't hurt. But I don't think that's
1: true. 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
1: And Sin, we're on 24/7.

Stack it up, gon' rack it up. 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I've been popping all the bands trying to wrap it up. I've been getting to the paper while I fatten up. Yo, I've been getting to it day and night. Hit the mic, get the people what they like. 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

0: saddest bitch. 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
1: I'm 50. Yeah.
0: Don't call me daddy, I'm your mommy. 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

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I get money, I smoke loud. Show you, show you. 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I smoke loud. Show you, show you. Till the sun comes down, till the roof comes off this house.

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I smoke loud. 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

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All these thoughts can't be good for my health. 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I'm a gambling man, I go all in on myself. Yeah, I wasn't raised a quitter. 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
1: Sure.
0: 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Wow. 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
1: Thanks.
0: Oh, sausage. Hot.
1: Yeah, that will be hot.
0: Oh.
1: Very hot.
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1: Yeah. 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
1: Ya biz şey arıyoruz da böyle darbuka, böyle arabesk falan çalsın. 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Abi azıcık göbek atalım ya. The city go crazy on a Friday. Tequila start giving me a migraine. Waiting in line getting sloppy so I'm out. Minimum pet was a thousand. Big boy at the door started bouncing. Standing outside of my Versace. Fuck it, let's go mariachi.

0: Mission Media acknowledges and pays respect to the people of the Woiwurrung and Bunurong language groups of the Eastern Kulin Nations, on whose unceded lands the Sin Studio stands. 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It always was, and always will be, Aboriginal land.
1: Good morning! 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

0: 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You're listening to Get Cereal on Sin on your Tuesday morning with Jess, Louie, and Natalie.
1: Yay. Hi, guys.
0: Hello. Good morning.
1: Happy Tuesday, the real Monday, I say. That's my little thing.
0: I agree.
1: I'm bringing to Get Cereal.
0: I think you should start coining that, being like, Louie made Tuesdays into real Mondays.
1: Yeah, well, I feel like my reasoning behind this, and I think I might have touched on it a little bit on my first week of Get Cereal, is that on Monday, you're still going through the shock of the fact that it's not the weekend anymore. Like, you are just fully thrown into the fact that you have to go to work, you have to go to uni, you have to go to school. Yeah, just, you have to do the week things. Yeah, like, you're not, it's not Sunday anymore.
2: Yeah.
1: So then by the time you get to Tuesday, you've already, like the shock of Monday means that it doesn't exist.
0: Yeah.
1: So Tuesday is the actual real Monday.
0: I agree.
1: And that, okay. And I'll die on that hill.
0: I'll die on that hill too.
1: That's a small hill I'll die on.
0: I think it's a, yeah, it's a small hill, but I will die on that hill too. So you better make it a bit bigger.
1: there's room for the two of us. Are you joining us?
2: Yes, I am. I was a little bit skeptical because I was like, okay, but it's a Tuesday. But anyways, yeah, I kind of agree on that.
1: Yeah, amazing. So we're all in agreement.
0: Yeah.
1: Tuesdays are the new Mondays.
0: Definitely.
1: But with saying that, it is Tuesday. And what have we got coming up, guys?
0: Well, we have the Rising event pretty soon. I've actually never been.
1: Never been?
0: No.
1: So this might be your first Rising.
0: Yes, this is my first Rising. How about you, Natalie?
2: Never been.
0: This is our first Rising.
1: Oh my goodness. There is so much to show you guys. And we'll be walking through a little bit about what's in store for Rising coming up later in the show. We're also going to have a bit of a chat about winter fashion and what people are wearing as the weather gets a bit colder. It is currently 7 degrees.
0: Yes, it
1: and
0: is.
1: And it was quite foggy this morning.
0: Yes.
1: It's going to be top of 20, so we are kind of easing into the cooler months. Is it autumn, is it winter?
0: Technically it's like that transition period between autumn and winter.
1: It feels cold.
0: It feels like it's already starting to slip into winter.
1: I agree.
0: Yeah,
2: but I think it's already winter for me.
0: Same.
1: It's already winter for you.
0: This is winter for us. But for those of you driving, do be careful because roads are a bit foggy today.
2: Yeah,
1: absolutely.
2: Super foggy.
1: And we've also, I'm going to take us on a bit of a memory lane moment. You'll find out more about what that is later in the show, so keep listening.
0: Okay.
1: Jess, what have you got in store for us?
0: So a part of our show today has been, it's been written around sweets. And you'll figure out why. It has to do it has something to do with a national day. But I have this barista game where we should make the sweetest drink that we could ever make.
1: I mean, I love the sound of that because I do love my coffee. So.
0: Exactly. So this is perfect for you, Louie.
1: Absolutely it is. We're also going to be debating the existence of mint chocolate. More to come.
2: Yeah.
1: We've also got our weekly question. It's around Mother's Day. And then, what are our national days now?
2: The national days of today is actually the International Nurse Day and, interestingly, Nutty Fudge Day.
0: Nutty Fudge Day. Never heard of that one.
1: Well, there's much to think about for today's show coming up and pondering the fact that Tuesday is the actual Monday, just like Alexia on this next song, Think About It. 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

0: No, I've still got a lot of fight left in me.
1: That was Fight Song by Rachel Blatten, and you're listening to Get Serial Onsen with Louie, Jess, and Natalie.
2: Yes, you are.
3: Yes. And today is a national day, but I don't know what national day it is. Can you tell us what national day it is today, Natalie?
1: There's a bunch of national days today, and a lot of historic events happened today. But we're going to mention the most important day, which is the International Nurses Day, honoring the nurses professionals. And today is the reason why it's National Nurses Day is because it's Florence Nightingale's birthday.
3: Oh, yeah.
2: That's really sweet.
3: Aww. Yeah. So they dedicated today.
1: Yeah, because she's like considered the founder of modern nursing.
3: Yes.
1: So today's the day to recognize the care, the skill, and the dedication that nurses bring to people's lives. So shout out to the nurses. Please have a great day today. And we thank you for the dedication that bringing into people's lives.
3: Mm.
2: Thank you for doing what you do. If you're a nurse and you're listening, or you have a nurse in your life, like, let them know that you're appreciative of them.
1: Yeah.
3: Yeah. Well, this is a shout out from me as well to all my nurse friends. If you're listening, I love you guys, and you guys are so awesome.
1: Yay.
3: Is this why you played Fight Song, Natalie?
1: Yes, that's why I played Fight Song for the nurses, to encourage them today.
3: Hmm. Yeah, I feel like they've, like, especially with everything that we've gone through, like, we've gone through a pandemic, we've gone through epidemics, and I feel like, doctors and nurses have always been at the front lines dealing with those things that we necessarily couldn't even imagine dealing with. So, yeah, they do some really awesome things.
2: I agree, and I don't think they really received their flowers as much. A couple of weeks ago, Sam and I were talking about how librarians don't receive their flowers, but I think nurses often cop a lot, especially doing the work that they do.
3: I agree.
2: So I think they are real, true local heroes. They get us through a lot of things, and they are frontline heroes. So
1: yeah.
2: Thank you, nurses.
3: Thank you, nurses.
1: It's actually the hospital week this week, so if you met any nurses this week, give them a big thank you. Aww. And also, aside from International Nurse Day, today is also a sweet day.
3: Okay.
1: It's a National Nutty Fudge Day. Do you guys know what Nutty Fudge is?
2: I haven't heard of Nutty Fudge.
3: Yeah, me neither.
2: I mean, I guess I can glean from the name of it that it's fudge with, like, various types of nuts.
1: Yeah. It's basically, like, chocolate, either white chocolate or milk chocolate, and then with nuts, like these. It's like, okay, I'm currently showing a photo of Nutty Fudges to them. Have you ever seen?
2: I haven't seen. We'll post a photo of it on our story.
1: Okay.
2: And we'll poll you. Oh. Have you heard of Nutty Fudge?
3: Nutty Fudge.
2: Also, text in on 0468-155-796. Do you know what Nutty Fudge is? Do you like Nutty Fudge? Is that something that you like to eat?
3: Mm.
1: Yeah.
3: And would you eat Nutty Fudge?
2: Yes.
3: Mm.
1: Would you guys eat? Are you guys sweet tooths?
3: Oh, I love anything with chocolate, so I definitely would eat that.
1: Mm-hmm.
2: See, I feel like I'm not much of a sweet tooth. I have a bit of a savory palate. I like...
3: Except when it comes to coffee.
2: Well, yes, but is coffee really sweet? I mean, when I have it as a mocha.
3: Okay.
1: Mm-hmm.
2: I like to say that it's because my tummy gets a bit sore if I have too much coffee. Coffee's quite acidic. It just kind of, like, balances out a little bit.
3: Mm-hmm.
2: So I guess, in a way, I like my coffee sweet, but that's about it. I like my chocolate, if I have chocolate, like, 90% dark.
1: Same! I love dark...
2: Oh, my God, kindred spirits!
1: I love a dark chocolate. Like, I always go for the darkest one.
2: Jess is looking at us like we're crazy.
3: 90% dark?
2: Yeah.
1: It's the best chocolate ever.
2: It's so good.
3: Okay, well...
2: Jess is baffled.
3: At this point, just go straight to the cocoa tree and start picking on the cocoa nibs. Like, 90% dark chocolate? What?
1: There's like 98% as well, right?
2: Yeah, there is. Yeah, some
3: I feel so
2: loud
3: in the studio, and I'm like a milk chocolate lover. 98% dark chocolate.
2: I think the sweet spot is like 70 to 80%, but 90% is still good.
1: Yeah, okay. Still good. Agreed.
3: I think 60% is a good like, middle ground.
2: Alrighty, well, I think we should. Kick off with the next song. What do you think, Jess?
3: Well, I think as a milk chocolate lover, I'm living a pretty secret life. And the next song is Secret Life by The Coors, and you're listening to Get Cereal on Syn.

0: And you just heard Secret Life by The Corrs. You're listening to Get Serial on Sin with Jess, Louie, and Natalie.
1: Yes, you are. Happy Yay. Tuesday.
0: Happy Tuesday. It's 3 minutes to eight, and it is still 8 degrees. Seven degrees.
1: Hopefully the fog has lifted a little bit this morning, especially if you're driving to work. Maybe you're driving to uni or school. Maybe you're driving to the train station, or maybe you're on the train. Wherever you're listening from, text in and let us know. 0468-155-796.
0: Absolutely. And we'd also like you to text in if you're answering this week's Get Serial question, which is, what are you doing to celebrate your mom this week?
1: Yeah, well, what are you guys doing to celebrate your mom? Maybe, Nat, do you wanna start?
2: Okay, so since my mom and I are currently in different countries, I have this, I kind of like make her something every year. So last year I made her a song, and then she loved it,
0: aww,
2: like a cover of a song. And then this year, I was like, okay, maybe we can continue. Because she was, like, sharing the song with all of her friends and, like, all of the family. And she's, like, super proud of it. And then she mentioned again, like, last month. So I was like, okay, maybe I'll make her a song. Like, a song, like a music cover again this year. Yeah. What are you doing? Going to do?
0: Aww.
1: That's really sweet, by the way.
0: Yeah, that is so sweet. I love that. Well, it just so happened that, I mean, since what day was Mother's Day exactly?
1: Sunday.
0: Yeah. Sunday, right. So yesterday was my mom's birthday. Yeah. Happy birthday,
1: like,
0: mom.
1: Happy birthday.
0: Yeah, just a day apart. So I guess, like, I kind of ended up, like, merging those two. And then I got her, for her birthday as well, I got her favorite cake, a tiramisu cake.
1: Ooh.
0: And she's been really into, like, tote bags, so I got her like two different tote bags that she really wanted. And yeah, I mean, I feel like for some people Mother's Day is a really big tradition, but for me it's a pretty small thing. So yeah,
2: because the birthday is just next to it, so.
0: Yeah, exactly.
2: Yeah,

0: out having a good time on a cruise with my dad.
1: Nice.
0: So I didn't get to spend Mother's Day with her, but I was very, very grateful to be able to call her yesterday and say Happy Mother's Day.
1: Aww.
0: And when she gets back, she's got a present from my sister and I, so that's how we're going to be celebrating Mother's Day. We've gotten her a bit of a gift. I can tell you because I don't think she's listening. Mum, if you're listening, close your ears. We've got her one of those digital picture frames.
1: Aww.
0: Because obviously her and my dad are on this cruise, so they've taken lots of photos.
1: Oh.
0: So my thought process is,
2: nice gift.
0: Why not have a frame where you can, like, look at all of these photos, because this cruise is making them so happy.
1: Mm-hmm.
0: So then it'll just be reminders of their happiness.
1: Oh.
0: So they love each other. They love their photos. I think it's perfect.
1: Yes.
2: Yeah.
1: I love that. I hope she really, really likes it once she sees it.
0: So do I. So do I. And I'm looking forward to seeing her. I've missed her.
1: Aw. Adorable. Well, you guys seem like you really, really enjoyed Mother's Day as well. By, like, making all these gifts.
0: Yeah.
2: Yeah.
1: Yeah.
0: Did you enjoy Mother's Day?
1: I did. I enjoyed saying happy birthday to my mom. Because, like, it's literally my mom's day.
0: Yeah.
2: Yeah.
0: It is. She owns the day.
1: Exactly. Yeah. Like, it's her day. And this next song is also kind of her song, because it is Torn by Natalie Imbruglia, which is my mom's favorite song to sing in karaoke. And you're listening to Get Cereal on Sin.

0: And that was Torn by Natalie and Brulian. You're listening to Get Serial on Sin with Jess, Louie, and Natalie.
1: Yes.
0: Yes.
2: Good morning.
0: Good morning.
2: Rise and shine. It's 8 o'clock, or it's 8:06. Mm-hmm. It's currently 8 degrees. We've gone up a degree. And we've got a top of 20 today.
0: Yeah.
2: It's going to be a good day. I've got a feeling about it. And I've got an especially good feeling about your tit for tat that you've brought to us today.
1: Yes, continuing with the sweet theme that we are having today. The question for tit for tat today is going to be mint chocolate. Do you guys think it's delicious, or do you kind of think it's just toothpaste?
2: Okay, so I just want to be completely candid with listeners this morning in the fact that just off the mic, we did have a bit of a conversation saying that this could be a hill that we'll die on.
0: Mm-hmm.
2: So, Jess, I want to know, what is your opinion on it? Because I don't know if it's going to align with mine or not.
0: I'm scared too. Okay, let me just say it. Mint chocolate, delicious.
2: Oh my goodness! Oh my goodness, no, because I think so too.
0: Okay. Okay. Thank God. I thought we were going to have
2: I thought we were going to have a breakup live on
0: I
2: air.
0: I know. It's like Kyle and Jackie O part two. Mint chocolate. Mint chocolate. Okay, so you think it's delicious?
2: I do.
0: Thank God.
2: I think it's great. What do you think?
1: I think Kick it's not right delicious. Now. I really think it's just it's just toothpaste.
2: Oh no, we've lost one.
0: Bye, Natalie.
1: But wait. I've gave mint chocolate so many chances. Because people keep telling me like how good it is.
0: Mm-hmm.
1: So I was like, okay, I'll just give it another try and another.
0: Okay.
1: But I still don't love it. So.
2: See, I'm just too much of a fan of mint slices to, even consider the fact that, mint chocolate is not one of the most delicious little snacks ever.
0: I know. I feel like it was toothpaste that ruined mint chocolate because, who told toothpaste to start tasting like mint, you know?
2: That is such a good point.
0: Right? Toothpaste could have used any other taste other than mint, and then everything would have been okay.
2: Apparently today is the day of hot takes, because first you were baffled with our dark chocolate eating habits, and now Nat, you're baffled about the fact that we like mint chocolate.
1: Yeah, no, but wait, the point that you just make, I think that because toothpaste are supposed to be refreshing and minty, because you have to feel like your mouth is, fully cleaned after using the toothpaste.
0: Yeah, but, when we... Okay, so, that's one point. But then, we could also, has anyone ever washed themselves with mint body wash? And yet we still feel clean, don't we?
2: That is actually a really, really good point.
0: So...
2: That's a really good
0: toothpaste
2: point.
0: Toothpaste doesn't have to be mint. And I've used toothpaste that wasn't mint before, and my teeth still felt clean. So, my point being, toothpaste didn't have to be mint, but then it did, and then it ruined mint chocolate for everybody.
2: Yeah, I think you've got a point there.
0: Thank you.
2: I think something that I come back to all of the time is I really like chili chocolate. I like spicy things.
1: Mm-hmm.
2: And my thought process is that mint is just cold spicy, so it makes sense for it to be in food, like chocolate and stuff like that, because it's just like the opposite of hot spicy. It's just cold spicy.
0: Yeah.
2: And I like that.
1: Okay.
0: I do agree that there's a good ratio. If it's too much mint and too little chocolate, it's it does start tasting a bit
2: overpowering.
0: Yeah. But then if there's a good amount of chocolate, a good amount of toothpaste, mint.
2: Good amount of toothpaste.
1: Natalie. Okay. Could Natalie's fault. Okay. I'm still understanding. Okay. But how about mint chocolate flavored ice cream? Is that also good for you guys?
0: That's my favorite.
2: See, the thing is I don't eat ice cream, but I also want to hold space for you right now because I know my dad, if he was listening to this, he would be in complete agreement with you. Mm. He does not like mint and he does not like mint chocolate. Mm-hmm. So I think you do have a supporter.
0: Yes.
2: Just maybe not in the room right now.
1: Okay.
0: Not right now. Because
1: I love mint and I love chocolate.
0: Mint?
1: Yeah, I do love mint. Like I drink like mint tea or something.
2: Oh, like peppermint tea.
1: Yeah.
0: But yeah, like, I love peppermint tea.
1: But, like, the combination of the both of them is just...
0: But I thought if you would already like one, you would like the combination of both even better, no? Because, like, I personally like mint better when it's with chocolate.
2: I agree.
0: So, right. So if you already like mint and you already like chocolate, then logically, the both of them, you're like, yes!
2: It's, like, perfect. Match made in heaven.
0: Right? Like, collaboration... Like, the perfect collaboration.
1: No, it's not for me.
2: Maybe the perfect collaboration is sugar and sugar.
1: Yeah, so coming up next is Sugar Sugar by the Archies, and you're listening to Get Cereal on Sin.

0: That was Sugar Sugar by the Archies, and you're listening to Get Cereal on Sin with Louie, Jess, and Natalie.
1: Yes, indeed. And we just had a pretty heated debate about mint chocolate. If you have your own take on mint chocolate, text us at 0468-155-796. Mint chocolate, yay or nay? And if you say nay,
2: why?
1: Why? Well, no, that's okay. But I suppose mint chocolate is kind of an underrated dessert sometimes because, you know, it's not everyone's cup of tea, but
2: it's not Nat's cup of tea.
1: Yeah, it's not. Obviously not Nat's cup of tea.
2: Mind you, peppermint tea is Nat's cup of tea.
0: Yeah.
1: Mm, which is ironic. Like, you like peppermint tea, why not try mint chocolate? Anyways, speaking of underrated desserts, we would like to take a little bit of a quiz.
2: We love a good quiz.
1: We love a good BuzzFeed quiz. And this time it's about which underrated dessert are you? And maybe this time it is Nat's cup of tea.
0: If it came out like mint chocolate, the answer
1: it's a sign.
0: Yeah, it's
2: See,
0: a sign.
2: I need listeners to know that the description of this quiz says it might involve raisins, and I'm concerned because I don't like raisins. I have a very, very big disdain for raisins. Sultanas. I don't know.
1: Whoa. So, imagine all of us getting, like, something that we hate. Like, Louie getting raisins, Natalie getting mint chocolate, and me getting 90% dark chocolate. okay, let's start. So the first question is, pick a pizza topping. And off-air, Louie just enlightened us with the information that Louie has never had a pizza in 12 years?
2: Yeah.
1: How old are you?
2: I'm 21.
1: So it's the
0: since
1: last
0: you're nine?
1: Time.
2: Yeah, since I was, yeah.
1: No, I can't believe this. Like, you've never even had a pizza, like, not accidentally, but, like, you know how it work meetings and stuff?
2: Yeah.
1: Wow.
2: Yeah. There's a story there. Maybe I'll get into that at another time. But, yeah, this first question is pick a pizza topping. I'm also vegetarian, so I'm going to choose mushrooms.
1: Okay. I'll choose cheese.
0: Same. I'll choose cheese as well.
1: Okay. Next question. Pick a place to go on vacation.
2: The options are the beach, a city, the mountains, or the desert.
1: Desert. I thought that said dessert, and I was like, yes.
2: Oh my goodness, that'd be topical, wouldn't it?
1: Exactly. But I think I'll pick the beach. Kind of miss it right now. Especially since, especially since it's getting a lot colder.
2: I'm going to pick the mountains. I'm just really craving a hike.
1: Me too, actually.
2: What do you want more of? Money, sleep, friends, opportunity?
1: I know what you're going to answer, Louie. Is it sleep?
2: It is sleep. I want so much more sleep.
1: I want more money.
2: What do you want?
0: I want opportunities.
1: Oh.
2: I like it. We're all a little bit different.
1: Yeah.
2: Pick a superpower. Teleportation, flying, super strength, mind reading.
1: I don't think I want to be able to read somebody's mind. Like, that feels a bit intrusive. And number two,
2: colonizing people's ears, colonizing people's brains.
1: Yes. Mm-hmm. And plus, like, if they were thinking something about you that you didn't like, you'll be like, okay, well, what was the point? I'll do teleportation.
2: I'm also choosing teleportation. Mm.
0: Save.
2: Oh, yeah. We're all in agreement.
1: Okay. Yeah. Natalie, at some point you have to pick something different.
0: No, but like I just, for teleportation, I agree so much. That's my favorite superpower.
1: Mm. Okay, pick a place to explore: a cave, the ocean, space, or another dimension. I like that last one.
2: Another dimension.
0: Yeah.
1: Mm.
2: I'm gonna pick space because I love space. Caves scare me. The ocean is terrifying. Have you seen what's in that trench? No, you haven't, because no one has.
1: Well, yeah, that's true. How about you, Natalie?
0: I'm gonna pick another dimension because I'm a huge believer of there's gonna be other dimensions.
1: Me too. So, I believe there are alternate universes and parallel universes. Okay,
2: that's cool.
1: That is cool indeed. Pick a snack now. Chips, nuts, fruits, or granola bar.
2: If you choose granola bar...
1: No, I won't. I'll choose fruit.
0: I'll choose chips.
2: Okay. I was also going to choose chips. I love me a bit of a crunchy snack.
1: Mm.
2: And also a bit salty. I like salty over sweet.
1: Mm. Yeah, you've Same. Mentioned that before. Okay.
2: And finally, do you believe in soulmates? Yes. No. I don't know. I think you can have more than one.
1: I don't
2: this
1: know.
2: This is such a hard question.
1: Yeah.
2: This wow. is, like, really philosophical.
1: It is. Yeah. We're getting real philosophical in the cereal box today. I mean, I believe that there's a person you are meant to be with. Yeah. But then, I don't know if I really believe in soulmates.
0: Choose I don't know.
1: Yeah. I'll choose I don't
2: gonna,
1: know.
2: I'm also going to choose I don't know, but I also feel like... I feel like when you know, if that makes sense. Like, if you're with someone and you, like, I kind of believe in that, but I don't know necessarily about soulmates.
1: Yeah. Because I feel like it has a lot to do with circumstance as well. And if you were in the right place at the right time.
2: I agree.
1: So even if you have this one person who... you fit so well in terms of personality, but if they're on the other side of the world and, you know, in different economic situations as well, then it's like, you know, you're obviously going to not end up with them and you're going to end up with someone
2: who's, I guess then it's like, yeah. Well, does that mean that you never get to meet your soulmate? And I think that's really sad.
1: That is really sad.
2: Well, alrighty, what did you guys get? Nat, what did you get?
1: Have you picked?
0: Pudding.
1: Okay.
0: Yay, pudding.
1: Pudding, like just pudding?
0: Yeah. Oh. Is it your pudding, the secret...
1: Is pudding underrated?
2: I don't know.
1: I thought pudding would be rated, not overrated, but just like not underrated either.
0: Yeah.
1: Okay, what did you get, Louie?
2: Porridge, like Goldilocks's porridge. Like kind of in the sweet spot of like rated.
1: Mm-hmm.
2: Not overrated, not underrated, just rated.
1: Yeah.
2: What did you get?
1: I got oatmeal raisin cookies.
2: Oh, no.
1: Which, did you? Did you?
2: I also got pudding.
1: Oh, you also got pudding? So both of you got pudding and I'm the only one that got oatmeal raisin cookies? Thankfully, I'm okay with them. But then...
2: I wouldn't be okay with them. If I got that, I would be bad.
1: I'm okay with it, actually. Yeah. So... Hello, Pudding Natalie and Pudding Louie. An oatmeal raisin cookie Jess.
2: I actually just can't.
1: Well, while Louie's crashing out, you're in the studio over pudding.
2: No, I'm crashing out over your raisin cookie.
1: But it's... I'm the one that got it. Okay, well, let's listen to the next song, which is Sugar, We're Going Down by Fall Out Boy, and you're listening to Get Cereal on Sin.

0: Sugar, we're going down by Fall Out Boy. You're listening to Get Cereal on Sin on your Tuesday morning with Jess, Louie, and Natalie.
1: Yes, it's been a bit of a sweet show today.
2: Yeah.
0: Yes, and we're back with another sweet, sweet segment that I have curated. It's called the Barista Game.
1: I saw this on the ranch here, and I was immediately keen. I love my coffee.
0: This is just a little segment to imagine what kind of sweet drink or what kind of sweetest drink that you could make. I thought it would be pretty fun because, I don't know, it's funner imagining stuff you could do rather than actually doing them. Mm-hmm. Maybe that's just me. But I have a couple of, like, drink bases here for you guys. And I want you guys to make your own little drink with each of these bases. Add your own toppings. Add your own extra cream cheese, whatever you want. But then make sure it is really sweet. Like something that...
1: So not something I would drink, but something really sweet.
0: Something you might drink if you were really desperate.
1: If I was really desperate. Yeah. Okay.
0: Let's start with the first base, which is a jasmine milk tea base. So what would fit with jasmine milk tea and what kind of toppings would you put?
1: Jasmine milk tea. I don't think I've ever had jasmine milk tea.
0: Really?
1: I don't think I have.
0: With all of the hundreds of milk tea stores down on Swanson Street?
1: Yeah.
0: Wow.
1: I don't usually have milk tea. I'm more of a herbal tea kind of a person.
2: Mm-hmm.
1: Maybe that's controversial.
0: Now, this is a hot take.
2: Mm-hmm.
0: We're all about hot takes today in the studio.
1: Yeah. What does jasmine tea taste like?
0: Jasmine tea?
2: Jasmine tea has like the...
0: A fragrance.
2: Yeah, a fragrance, like the scent of...
0: The jasmine flower.
1: Is it herbal or is it like a black tea?
0: It's kind of like a black tea.
1: Right.
0: It's closer to a black tea than a herbal tea.
2: Really? But I think it's closer to like a green tea.
0: Is it?
2: I think.
0: Oh, well...
1: Inconclusive.
0: I always thought like green tea, jasmine tea, and black tea were all kind of like in the same...
2: Oh,
0: you
2: okay.
0: know, category.
2: In that case, yes.
0: Yes.
2: It's that direction.
0: But then, like, the thing is, Louis never had a jasmine milk tea before. So how are we meant to describe jasmine milk tea?
1: It's like describing colors to someone who can't see colors.
0: It's like green. Green. Well, okay. Just think about tea. Mm-hmm. But
2: green tea. Just
0: green
2: think about
0: tea.
2: Green tea.
0: Yeah. You've had green tea before.
1: I have had green tea.
0: Yeah.
1: I enjoy green tea.
0: Yes.
2: Yeah.
0: So add milk and... You have jasmine milk tea.
2: Mm-hmm.
0: So what would you... Okay, Natalie, as someone who has tried jasmine milk tea, what would you add to jasmine milk tea to make it even sweeter?
2: I would add the black sugar pearls.
0: Oh, boba?
2: Okay.
1: Like the tapioca.
2: Yeah, the tapioca
0: pearls.
2: Ones.
0: Okay. How about you, Louie?
1: I'll say the same.
0: Okay, what else?
1: I'm gonna say like maybe like vanilla syrup. Would that work?
2: No idea.
0: It might. I think it could still work, yes.
1: Okay.
0: Like so one rule for this game is like keep adding stuff, but not to the point where it tastes repulsive.
1: Okay, so in our jasmine milk tea base, we've got the tapioca boba pearls.
0: Mm-hmm.
1: We're going to add vanilla syrup.
0: Okay.
1: Mm-hmm. What else are we adding?
0: I reckon you could add just one more thing before it starts tasting like blah.
1: Before it's too sweet.
0: Yeah.
2: What else can you add?
1: Would you add like whipped cream?
2: Oh, okay. Yeah, that's a good idea.
0: Whipped cream or pecan cream?
2: Whipped
0: cream. Okay.
1: That's jasmine tea.
0: Okay, let's stop there.
1: We might do one more drink.
0: Okay. How about a caramel latte base?
1: We've already got caramel.
2: Yeah.
0: Yes.
1: Okay. I am going to say add another pump of caramel.
0: Whoa, okay.
1: I know.
0: Caramel latte.
2: Wow.
0: Okay. What else? I know those, like, crazy Dunkin' Donuts drinks where they have, like, caramel latte and then they mix in, like, actual Dunkin' Donuts bites.
1: Oh.
0: And then they put, like, whipped cream, Kit Kat, stuff like that.
1: Oh, my goodness.
0: I know.
1: Okay. I could kind of go for, like, some dark chocolate in there, but, like, that's not really sweet. So maybe we might have to say Kit Kat.
0: Yes.
2: Yeah.
0: Okay, Kit Kat's so great. Double caramel latte, Kit Kat. Are we adding whipped cream to this?
1: I mean, like, surely we have to, right? Okay. We added it to the last one. It'd be lonely if
0: that's
1: we
0: true.
1: Didn't.
0: That's true. Okay. Is that it? Is that our final?
1: I think those are our two drinks.
0: Those are our two drinks? Okay.
1: Would we drink them?
0: Yeah, would you drink them? That's the real
2: question.
0: No.
2: It's too sweet for me.
1: Too sweet.
0: I would probably drink just a little bit.
1: You'd drink a little? You'd have a sip?
0: Yeah, I'd have like a little tiny sip.
1: Curiosity would get the better of you, right? You'd be like, what does it taste like?
0: Yeah, I agree. And I'm also curious to hear this next song.
2: Yeah, the next song is Genevieve by Genevieve, and she's coming to Australia to debut her like Chrysalis tour, bringing the live show to Melbourne, Sydney, Brisbane from June 8th to 11th. So this is Heavenly by Genevieve feeding Twice Geo. And you're listening to Get Zero Onsen.

0: That one right there, Yes Man by Hannah Brewer, which is one of our Sin 10, our high rotation playlists that we spin around the station all week, as chosen by our music directors. And before that, you heard Heavenly by Genevieve. 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Happy Tuesday once again.
1: Happy Tuesday, yay. AKA Real Monday.
0: Real Monday. Real Monday, absolutely. It's been a bit of a sweet show. We've had a little bit of a chat about Mother's Day. We've had a bit of a chat about sweet drinks and chocolate and another small hill that we'll die on about mint chocolate and the like. But I wanted to kind of take us down a little bit of a memory lane moment.
1: Yes.
0: So in the spirit of Mother's Day and reminiscing on moments that make us feel grateful, what's a moment that you've each had that you felt grateful for having, like maybe your mum, your dad, your aunt, your friend, sister, partner, dog, etc.? Maybe it's a ritual you do every year, maybe it's a once-off event, or maybe it's just a memory that makes you smile.
1: Mm.
0: Is there something that comes to mind?
1: I think something that I always like doing when, I mean, I wish I could do this more, but then it's like, it's not that it's impossible to do virtually with my parents, but then it's just arranging the time, because there's a pretty, not a big time difference, but then it's 3 hours between Indonesia and Melbourne here. But then one thing that we've always done is, and I bet like almost every family does this, but then I feel like this is just, like, such a special thing between me and my family, is, like, we watch movies every single night, and we'd watch, like, entire series together. And I think it really started during the pandemic, where we would finish, like, whole seasons of shows together, and just, like, it's, like, an every single night thing. Like, we'd always be, like, okay, what movie are we watching tonight, or what series are we watching tonight? And it just felt really weird when I got here, and I wasn't able to do that. Because, yeah, like, I'd always watch something together with my parents. So then it felt pretty weird. But then when Squid Game came out last year, we really wanted to watch it together. So then I would be putting it on my own TV. Mm. And then I'd have my parents on call. And then
2: still watch it together.
1: Yeah. And they would try to click play at the same time and be like, okay, let's click play now. 1, 2, 3. And we click play at the same time. And,
0: that's so sweet. That sounds really, really wholesome and such a good bonding moment.
1: Mm. Yeah, it's actually really fun. And, yeah, I think because I'm so used to watching, like, stuff with my parents, I don't think I've ever gotten used to watching stuff on my own. I always like watching movies and other things with other people. But, yeah.
0: That's really sweet. What about you, Nat?
2: For me, I have a list of little moments that I just, like, daily moments that I love between me and my mom. Yeah, because I kind of, like, I will look back when I, like, don't feel that well, or, like I'm down. I'll just look it back and, like, feel those moments again. And there's this specific moment that I really cherish, because I'm the only kid in my family.
1: Oh, me too.
2: Yeah.
1: Hey.
2: And then my mom is kind of like my sister in a way. So almost every night, if me and her have free time, I'll just go to her room, and then I'll just sit at the end of her bed, and then I'll just, like, can we like just chat? And then we will end up, like, talking for hours, like, just a really, really nice deep talk session, like, every night. And I really, really enjoy that.
1: Aww.
0: That sounds really, really sweet.
1: That's so wholesome.
0: Those are both so, so, so wholesome. And it sounds like you guys have really great relationships with the people in your life.
2: Yeah.
1: How about you, Louis? Yeah.
0: I think something that I think of, especially around Mother's Day, is as a kid, my sister and I used to pick out a mug for my mum every Mother's Day. And then my mum stopped drinking coffee for a period of time. Mm-hmm. So we chose out a really, really pretty, ornate teacup for her. It had like teals and blues and like a pretty pattern on it. And it came with a matching saucer. And I think there was something so beautiful about being able to adapt and change. Like it's not the same as like a mug that says mum on it, but it's still something that she's got today. And it's something that she uses, even though she's gone back to drinking coffee. When she does have tea, she uses that teacup. And I think there's something beautiful about meeting the people that we care about and we love where they're at in whatever journey they're taking, and being able to sort of shift and change traditions so that it matches like the people that we evolve into. And I'm very grateful for my mum. My mum does a lot for our family, and I think that a lot of the time she's quite stressed, and being able to find meaningful gifts to show that appreciation and gratitude that we have for her is so important. And it can be as simple as just like being able to pick up on people's habits and being able to, you know, share in the things that they love. So mm-hmm. getting her that little teacup was, yeah, just something that was important to us and something that I think back on quite fondly. So, yeah, I think this has been a cute little moment of being able to get a little bit vulnerable in the cereal box and share things that are really important and special to us. And, you know, gratitude is a great way to start the morning. So, yeah definitely, if you're listening, think about what you're grateful for. Think about who you're grateful for.
1: I agree.
0: And maybe text in on 0468-155-796. Who are you grateful for today?
1: Yeah, I think today has been a really sweet show.
2: Yeah.
0: Super sweet.
1: Yeah, and I think a couple of our next songs are pretty sweet to listen to. What's this next one?
0: Absolutely. This next one is Holy Grail by Vacations. 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

0: Big Train by Mogabor Hard Rock, and you're listening to Get Serial on Sin. Woo, a little at the end here.
1: Absolutely. You are in the cereal box with Louie, Jess, and Nat this morning, and I want to have a chat about winter fashion because it's getting a little bit colder and...
0: A little bit. I think that's an understatement.
1: I mean, it is 9 degrees right now, and look, we're looking at a top of 20, so...
0: Okay.
1: You could be right. You could be right. It's a bit cold.
0: A bit cold.
1: Mm-hmm. Especially chilly in the mornings, yes. Heading to the studio for Get Serial. Mm. But for those of you that aren't aware... Sin Studios are located on the RMIT campus, not affiliated, but located in the RMIT space.
0: Yes.
1: So, we see a lot of RMIT students walking around the studios, or like outside the studios, rather. So, something that I've noticed, which I just wanted to like gauge your ideas about it, because bootleg/flared pants were kind of in for a moment.
0: Yeah.
1: And then they were kind of not in for a moment.
0: Mm.
1: And it was the super baggy pants, like the super baggy kind of pants. And now we're kind of heading back to bootleg flares, but also straight cut pants. I'm noticing a lot of what I presume to be a popular fast-ish fashion brand has... like the straight cut pants, and I'm seeing a lot of them everywhere. Are you guys noticing the same thing? Straight cut pants, flared pants. Like, are baggy pants out?
2: I think it had always been out.
1: It was never in.
2: No. It's always like for the past decade, it has always been like a trendy thing, I think. No?
0: Baggy pants.
2: Yeah.
0: Yes, kind of. But then I do feel like I've been seeing less of it.
1: I feel like I've seen a noticeable shift.
0: Yeah.
2: Hmm.
0: Because, like, everyone used to use baggy pants, and then now it's, like, I always thought it was just because I was getting older, you know? Mm-hmm. But then, like...
1: People's pants fit them better.
0: Yeah, maybe. But then, if it really is part of a trend, and I definitely... can see that less people are wearing baggy pants. We're a bit back to, like, flared pants and stuff.
2: Mm.
1: I feel like there's a bit more of a shift towards boots, maybe.
0: Boots.
1: Boots for, like, when it's cold. So maybe, and I mean, like, line dancing is really in at the moment. So cowboy boots as well. So maybe bootleg makes sense because it goes over your boots.
0: Yeah.
1: Maybe straight cut and bootleg just make sense now.
0: Yeah, because if you're using baggy pants with boots, then it's not going to work out.
2: Yeah.
1: No, I feel like the silhouette's wrong, right?
0: Yeah.
1: But, yeah, I did have one more question before we jump into our next song.
0: Mm-hmm.
1: What kinds of winter clothing do you guys gravitate towards? What are your go-to outfits in winter when it's cold and you have to come to campus?
0: Warm and comfortable.
1: Warm and comfy. Are you a sweatpants to class kind of a person?
0: No, not sweatpants, actually. I don't own any sweatpants.
1: Don't own any. So you are wearing the straight cut pants.
0: I think I am, yes. Are you sacred? Yes. But then for tops, I'd always go for a good sweater, a good long sleeve hoodie with a puffer outside. And sometimes I don't really think about color coding, but then I really like accessorizing with a cute little scarf.
1: Oh, cute.
0: Yes.
1: So it's not the season of the sticks, it's the season of the puffer jackets.
0: Yes.
1: Oh, I get it. I see. And what about you?
2: I do think that winter is a great opportunity for people to get stylish because you can actually layer a lot of different clothes. So for me, I would try my best to, like, layer as much as, like, accessories and, like...
1: Well, you've got a cute little layered moment happening now with your cardi and your, I'm assuming, faux leather jacket?
2: Yeah.
1: Yeah, nice.
2: So cute. Yeah.
1: Very fashionable.
0: Love.
2: Yeah,
0: very
2: stylish. Actually looking forward for winter to do, like, a little bit styling.
1: We might have to have, like, a weekly fit check for you.
0: Mm.
1: What are you wearing to the studio?
0: Weekly get your fit check.
2: Oh, we should.
0: I like that idea.
1: Alrighty, we are going to jump into our next song. This one is also from the Sin 10. We're serving up the hottest tracks from our high rotation playlist for you this morning. This one is Fish and Chips by My Dog Satellite. 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

0: special edition of our like what's on segment that we like to do, and this one's about Rising, which you guys haven't been to before. You haven't been to Rising?
1: No, never.
0: So Rising is a winter festival because winter's coming up, and it features a lot of new art, music and performance, and it's been going for a couple of years now, and it runs over 12 nights. So it runs from the 27th of May to the 8th of June. So sort of just before the winter night markets kind of kick off at the Queen Vic Market, you've got Rising, which is really, really cool. In the past, they've had things like ice skating rinks, which, I mean, I didn't get a chance to do. I'm not very good at ice skating, but it is quite fun. But there are other things that take place. There are a range of ticketed and free events in the arts, music and performance space. And this year, it's going to feature works from Lil' Kim, Kay Tempest, Daniel Avery, Florentina, I can't say her last name, Hosinger? We're going to go with Hosinger and plenty more. So, yes. Pre-packed. Are you guys going to head to Rising?
2: Well, this all looks pretty interesting, yeah. This looks pretty interesting.
1: Yeah,
2: if I find time, definitely.
0: My favorite thing about Rising is seeing all of the different names that people come up with for the either their events or their performance names. Like, we've got Love Lock and Forever and Ever, which I think is cool. There's God Saves the Queen.
2: There's the Queen.
0: Listening Room, The Shepherds, Land of a Thousand Dancers. That sounds pretty cool.
2: That one sounds really cool.
0: Wednesday.
2: There's a Furby chorus.
0: Yeah, there is. There is a Furby chorus and friends.
2: I love that. Monsteen.
0: Dry cleaning, not to be confused with cleaning your clothes. Flower power. There's also going to be the First People's Melbourne Art Trams, which I think is really cool, and I'm pretty sure they've done it in the past as well. It's basically where they put the decals on the trams, and it basically celebrates Indigenous art and culture. There's also, as we've kind of mentioned over the last couple of shows, Rebel Heart, Love Letters and Other Declarations at the State Library.
2: Yes.
0: And they've also got Library Up Late, Rebel Heart, so that is also something not to miss.
2: What has been your favourite memory from Rising?
0: My favourite memory from Rising? I think it's just cool, like, when you happen to be in the city at the same time as Rising and seeing people immersing themselves in the activations. Historically speaking, there have been activations at the likes of Fed Square and just outside Flinders Street and things like that. So even if you're not necessarily heading into the city for Rising, like, you're kind of a part of the festival anyway, which is super, super cool. And yeah, it's something that I would encourage everyone to kind of get around, especially if you're looking for maybe ways to connect with other people. Maybe you're wanting to catch up with friends. Winter can be kind of a bit of a challenging time to catch up with people because it's cold and you don't really want to do anything. But this is just before the cold weather really, really sets in. It's the end of this month to sort of the start of next month. So, yeah, I think we should go to Rising. I think it should be a get cereal excursion.
1: Cool. Yeah, that's a good idea. Any advice for like first timers like us?
0: I reckon just look at the website. Like, just plan out what you want to go to, but also maybe don't plan out what you want to go to. Maybe you want to just see where the wind blows.
2: Yeah.
0: See where you end up.
2: Yeah, absolutely.
0: Choose your own adventure, really.
2: That's true. That's You'll never know what's on the other side of the room.
0: No.
2: And that happens to be our next song.
1: Yeah. The next song is by Charlie, and she's having a tour for her a serial idealist this and next weekend. So this is Other Side of the Room by Charlie, and you're listening to Get Serial Onsen.

0: We're not lovesick, but the Jungle Giants are. You just heard that song from them off their new album. It's been a bit of a sweet show today. It's been pretty cool to chat about things that we're grateful for.
1: Yes.
0: We've chatted about our mums. We've had a chat about sweet things, literally, with making sweet drinks.
1: Yes.
0: What else have we covered today?
1: Well, we also talked about, other sweet things, obviously, which is, today happens to be International Nurse Day.
2: Yeah, and Nutty Fudge Day.
0: Which, check out our stories if you haven't already at Get Cereal. We popped up a couple of polls and we want to hear what you have to say. Have you heard of Nutty Fudge? Do you like dark chocolate? Is that something that makes Nat and I a little bit odd? Especially we like our dark chocolate. We'll have to come back to that next week.
1: Yeah.
0: Poll results.
1: And I think we also have to come back to mint chocolate because apparently Natalie doesn't like mint chocolate.
2: I'm going
1: to
2: give it a try again.
1: like the 500 week, chance.
2: Yeah. I'm going to try again.
1: And then Natalie's going to come back next week being like, I still hate it.
2: Yeah, probably. High possibility.
0: We also answered a question about Mother's Day and what we do to celebrate our mums and what we're doing specifically this week because it is their week.
1: Yeah, and we went down memory lane as well, thinking about what are some of our favorite memories involving our mom, our dad, parent, sister, whoever it is, just a favorite little memory.
0: Bit of gratitude to start the morning.
1: Yes.
0: And also leaning into the fact that it is 9 degrees at the moment, we also chatted about winter fashion and what we're noticing at the moment in terms of what people are sort of seeing as trendy and fashionable. And then we also had a bit of a chat about Rising Festival, which is a winter festival in Melbourne. So it's been a pretty, pretty packed show.
1: Yes.
0: We have unfortunately come to the end of it this morning, which a bit sad, but I feel like we're leaving you on a pretty good note to keep you on track for your Tuesday,
1: i.e.
0: the real Monday.
2: Yeah.
1: Definitely. And there's a bunch of other shows for today as well to look forward to. So obviously, even though Get Cereal is ending, pretty soon you're going to be hearing a little bit from The Wire, which is an independent current affairs show. And we also have Fandom at Random at 2 p.m. with Annabella and Millie, who talk about random things regarding fandoms. And honestly, their show is awesome.
0: Pretty cool.
1: Yeah.
0: Definitely give it a listen.
1: Definitely. And afterwards, at 4 p.m., we have Panorama, which is youth reporting, talking about what matters to youth, what kind of news is around. And
0: I'll also be making a cheeky cameo on that show today.
1: Okay.
0: So tune back in then, and you can hear my package about... Well, you'll just have to tune in then, won't you?
1: Yeah, I agree. And at 5 p.m., we have Local and Beyond, which is homegrown and international sounds. And at 6 p.m., as usual, on your Tuesday night, you have The Hoist, bringing in best local music from Melbourne and also around the country.
0: You've been listening to Get Cereal Onsen this morning with Nat, Louie, and Jess. Happy Tuesday. Have a good day. And we're leaving you with The Garden of Eddie by Eddie. You're listening to Sin.

0: Hello, and welcome to The Wire, your national and independent coverage of current affairs right across Australia on community and Indigenous radio. I'm Mary-Kate Hannigan, coming to you from 4ZZZ in Meanjin, Brisbane. And today on the show...
1: We know that this project would have devastating impacts on these threatened species with increased seismic blasting, increased industrialisation.
0: Greenpeace Australia Pacific is calling on the federal government to reject Woodside Energy's proposed Browse gas project. Also,
2: talking about the importance of the environment and also this related cost of living crisis, there's some things we can do these days that are both very environmentally smart and also very sensible financially.
0: South Australians gathered at the Burnside City Council Enviro Expo last weekend to explore sustainable living and eco-friendly solutions. And later today...
3: I think it's really important is to make sure that we hear, that we're present, that we listen, that we give the love and we give the support, and we take back a message. This community, whilst it's hurting and whilst it's heartbroken, is still standing strong.
0: The north coast of New South Wales continues mourning the death of three Australians in a disastrous marine rescue effort last Monday. We'll have this and more for you over the next half hour. Thanks for being with us today. We're on air across Australia thanks to the Community Radio Network and support from the Community Broadcasting Foundation. First up today, public health experts are warning against calls to cut tobacco taxes, saying it would do little to tackle Australia's illegal tobacco trade. The Public Health Association of Australia says a 50% cut to tobacco custom duties would hand major tobacco companies around $2.3 billion a year, while undermining efforts to reduce smoking harm. This comes after last week's Senate inquiry into illegal tobacco, where industry lobbying also raised concerns. The Wire's Mayabi Aziz spoke with Associate Professor Raglan Maddox to learn more.
4: The Public Health Association is very aware of the serious and ongoing challenges with the illicit trade of tobacco and nicotine products. And as a result of last week's inquiry, there was a lot of discussion about potential tax cut and tax excise cuts around tobacco, which would make tobacco products more affordable, more accessible, particularly to youth and young people who are especially price sensitive. What we do know is that price is a significant deterrent to tobacco use, and we know that reducing the price or the excise won't necessarily be passed on to consumers, but that would essentially make the profit margins even larger for industry and would potentially, has the potential to make product even more accessible to everyday Australians.
5: So your submission pushes back against the idea that lower tobacco taxes would solve the illicit tobacco problem. How do you see that debate?
4: Lowering the tax excise is an interesting predicament, partly because it wouldn't necessarily mean that we are price matching the illicit market. The illicit market is a lot cheaper than the regulated market, and there is still large profit margins there. And so there is the opportunity for the illicit market to go even cheaper if it needs to, but also noting that even if the tax excise was reduced significantly, it still wouldn't be as cheap as the illicit market is currently. So there's still going to be a price difference there regardless of how much tax is reduced. And so I think with that challenge in particular means that we know that reducing tax won't work. We know that actually a comprehensive approach, including enforcing the law, is particularly important. We know that, you know, governments, law enforcement, regulators, public health agencies all need to come together to effectively enforce the law, but also to support people to quit and to make sure that the healthcare system is supporting everyday Australians to uphold their health and wellbeing.
5: From a public health perspective, what could be the consequences if cigarettes became more affordable?
4: Yeah, look, from a public health perspective, we know that currently about 66 Australians pass away every day from tobacco-related disease. We know the majority of people who take up smoking do so in youth and adolescence and end up with a lifelong addiction. We also know the majority of people who smoke want to quit or wish they never took it up. And so that really speaks to the addiction aspect. Most Australians want to live long, healthy and prosperous lives. Making everyday products more accessible and cheaper is particularly challenging for young people. Young people are price sensitive to these products. We know that this is a product that when used as directed kills, and we've known about the harms of smoking and that tobacco use causes lung cancer for over 75 years. So the socialisation, the normalisation of having this product available on every street corner is particularly challenging.
5: And in your submission, you've also raised concerns about tobacco industry lobbying. What concerns you the most about the industry's influence on political discussions?
4: Look, there was a challenge last week with the Senate inquiry meeting with the tobacco industry behind closed doors, which came to light. We know that the industry is incredibly innovative. We know that they use all tools available to them to lobby governments and others to normalise nicotine addiction. We've known about the harms of tobacco for over 75 years, and yet they continue to be widely available. So we know this is an incredibly innovative and entrepreneurial industry that will continue to adapt as everyday Australians push back on nicotine addiction. We also have among the lowest smoking prevalence in the world. So we've seen tremendous success across every community with smoking prevalence down to about 8% now across the country. So when smoking prevalence declines, the industry has a legal responsibility to its shareholders to ensure that they are acting in the best interest of their shareholders. And so we have a real conflict, I guess, between the health and wellbeing of Australians and the interests of shareholders who normally are looking to profit.
5: And what measures do you think governments should prioritise to address illicit tobacco and reduce smoking harms?
4: There needs to be a suite of measures implemented. We know that enforcement is incredibly important. We know that tightening the supply chain from manufacture to importation and then dissemination throughout the country is important, and the supply chain really needs to be tightened. And then we also know that we've been doing a lot of things well. We know that providing supports for people to quit is incredibly important. We know that smoke and vape-free areas is important. And we're increasingly hearing from youth and young people that they don't want to be at the hands of an industry that preys on addiction and dependence. We're hearing calls for things like a nicotine-free generation, like they've implemented in the UK. And so I think we need more of these evidence-based solutions to support current and future generations to live addiction-free lives, but to grow up to be healthy, strong, happy and prosperous.
0: Associate Professor Raglan Maddox there, speaking with The Wire's Mayabi Aziz.
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0: Environmental group Greenpeace Australia Pacific is calling on the federal government to reject Woodside Energy's proposed Browse gas project near Scott Reef, arguing it would increase emissions and threaten endangered marine life. The $30 billion project would be permitted to operate until 2070, past Australia's net zero climate deadline of 2050, and would generate an estimated 6.4 to 6.8 million tonnes of CO2 a year. Internal documents have revealed the Environment Department planned to decide on the controversial gas project before the end of this year, with Greenpeace urging Environment Minister Murray Watt to block the development. To learn more, I spoke to Hannah Shook, senior campaigner at Greenpeace Australia Pacific.
1: Scott Reef is one of the last pristine, freestanding oceanic reef systems left in Australia, let alone the world. And it is habitat for endangered species like the pygmy blue whale that uses the reef for feeding and foraging habitat. It's also home to a genetically rare species of green sea turtle that's only found at Scott Reef.
0: And Greenpeace has described this report as almost satirical. What specifically in the report do you believe is misleading or maybe inaccurate?
1: Look, Woodside today has put out a report saying that the Browse project would have no impact on net zero. We know that is misleading. This project would be a huge climate bomb, locking Australia into climate impacts for decades to come. But it would also decimate the coral reef ecosystem at Scott Reef, which we know is unlike reef systems anywhere else in the world.
0: The WA EPA previously raised concerns about these risks to marine life near Scott Reef, like you've just mentioned. How has this been ignored?
1: That's a great question. So, yeah, we know that the WA EPA has already made an initial finding, labelling Woodside's proposal to drill at Scott Reef as unacceptable in terms of the risks that it poses to that ecosystem. Woodside has submitted an amended plan as to its how it would manage the risks to pygmy blue whales, which are endangered under our federal nature law, as well as the management of risks to the green sea turtle that are only found at Scott Reef and are listed as vulnerable under our national environment law. But most recently, independent scientific experts actually demonstrated that these amended plans do nothing to the survival of these key threatened species found at Scott Reef and just purely are rearranging the deck chairs or tinkering around the edges. So for Woodside to flaunt their plans to drill at Scott Reef as a win for net zero, it's mind-boggling. We know that this project would have devastating impacts on these threatened species with increased seismic blasting, increased industrialisation, noise pollution, light pollution and traffic from massive vessels going to and from the development. There is no acceptable way for Woodside to drill, to dump carbon or to build industrialised pipelines around Scott Reef. So we...
0: Recent modelling or modelling commissioned by Woodside says that the project isn't going to derail WA's net zero target because the state's not going to reach it on its own anyway. What is the grounds for that?
1: We know that Woodside is just using this global energy crisis as a way to stir anxiety over demand for energy. And it really, the energy crisis has laid bare the dangers of fossil fuel dependence. WA, as a state, has access to world-class renewable energy resources, and modelling shows that renewable energy could be powering the state's homes, hospitals and key industries with clean, cheap and affordable energy. So WA has a choice right now, and that is to displace gas and dirty fossil fuel emitting projects with renewables, or to displace renewables, the way of the future, with dirty, dirty gas. Environment Minister Murray Watt has a responsibility to protect the environment and to put an end to dangerous projects like Woodside's Browse.
0: Hannah Shook, Senior Campaigner at Greenpeace Australia Pacific there. 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I'm Mary-Kate Hannigan in Brisbane. A big hello to our friends in Armidale on 2ARM, to our listeners in Alice Springs on 8CCC, and to the other side of the country on Radio Galari in Broome, Western Australia.

0: While the world grapples with climate change, research shows environmental sustainability holds a growing importance for Australians. Last weekend, the Burnside City Council Enviro Expo opened its doors for the third consecutive year, attracting South Australians to the community event centred on eco-friendly activities, sustainability and green living solutions. Radio Adelaide was on the ground and spoke with Coordinator of Environmental Sustainability at City of Burnside, Dr. Philip Roatman. He says the event plays an important role engaging and empowering community on environmental matters.
1: We do this to really connect with the community, to talk about environmental matters, and also to share some of the work we're doing and make sure the community is aware of all the great things they can do.
2: Dr. Roatman said building the community's understanding in sustainability practices is also beneficial in addressing cost of living pressures.
1: Talking about the importance of the environment and also this related cost of living crisis, there's some things we can do these days that are both very environmentally smart and also very sensible financially. Council's involved in a lot of these things. For example, for the council itself, we've put solar panels on our buildings and we've changed our streetlights to LED streetlights, and these things all save electricity, which is good for the environment, but it also saves money. And the community can do that as well. They can look at how electricity is used in the house and try and reduce that. The City of Burnside has a community renewables program to help people get solar on their roofs as well. Council plants around 7,000 plants a year, but we also give away 7,000 plants a year so that people can put them in their own garden. So it's really council supporting the community to do really good environmental work.
2: Dr. Roatman said environmental education is vital across generations.
1: Environmental education, yes, it's so important for young kids, but it's also really important for the adult community. And that's why at an event like today, we have a really broad spread of different activities. We've got the sustainable fashion markets, and we've got the animals, and we've got a heat street display to learn about urban heat, and we've got Costa from Gardening Australia doing talks, and a whole range of other activities that bring in different audiences.
2: The event platformed a number of creative solutions like upcycling and recycling. Amber, director of Henley Opportunity Shop and local thrift project, reflected on some of their practices.
3: We believe in the circular economy and we're trying to keep things out of landfill as long as they can. And we're all about educating the next generation of where things go when they're thrown away. So we do a lot of OSH groups and school visits and things.
4: I can see these book pages and the blank badges. Can you tell me a little bit about how you're putting this together and some of the images here?
3: So we've got like old Where's Wally books and things. They might be a bit damaged or drawn in when they come in. We get the kids to pick their favourite image and we turn them into badges.
4: What's the biggest message you want to connect while you're here?
3: When you throw things away, there is no away, and the op shop's not always the best option for throwing things away and getting them out of your house. We got to look for more creative community options.
4: And are you looking for different ways of getting the community more involved in that ethos?
3: Yeah, we hold a workshop every fourth Saturday at Natunga West Lakes. We also hold a clothes swap. We're trying to get people to realise that there's options outside of op shops, so you can just share within your own community. I think look to your Buy Nothing page as a first point of contact rather than straight to the op shop, and help build your own community and see reuse amongst your neighbours first.
2: Ushi Gertsch makes jewellery out of discarded bicycle tubes and echoes the importance of creative upcycling.
5: I go to the bike shop and ask them for the old discarded bicycle tubes, and they are very happy to give them to me because they only end up in the bin.
4: What inspired you to use bicycle tubes as your medium?
5: The first time I saw it was in Europe, in Germany, where they do a lot of this kind of thing now, this recycling. Then I saw some on the internet. I thought doing something different. I started to get some bike tubes and started to cut them up and look at them. What can I do with it?
4: I guess that requires quite a bit of creative thinking about transforming something old into something new. Can you tell me a little bit about that?
5: I am very much taken to recycling. I'm not happy that we throw so much away, and very much interested in what else I can do with it. That was my main motivation, to see this mountains of tubes and clothes and whatever that we throw away.
4: And I understand it's your first time at a market. market, connecting with this kind of audience. Can you tell me about your experience?
5: To me, the important thing is awareness to people, because this is an area we probably are not quite ready yet for.
4: More broadly, why do you think it's so important that we're getting on board with the whole recycling and upcycling ethos?
5: We are a huge consume society. I think it is absolute time that we reduce. We throw away the most clothes in Australia, in the world.
2: Sophie Rose, owner of Little Miss Waste Not Vintage, highlighted the many advantages of buying vintage fashion.
6: I wanted to throw back to my grandmother's time. There's so much beautiful fashion still around which isn't disposable, which needs to actually be looked after and then passed on to new generations, because these tell stories of our communities. I mean, really simple, just for women in itself. So many women come into my shop and they've never seen an original 1920s beaded piece of clothing. So to be able to come in and actually see that, see how it's made, see how well they're made, it can give them a better understanding of how badly stuff is made today. They're not made to keep in the market. They're a one-off piece. They're going to be thrown away. What we do in the secondhand clothing market and the antique clothing market is we guarantee the pieces that we source, the pieces that we put together are going to keep going.
0: Owner of Little Miss Waste Not Vintage, Sophie Rose there, ending that story.
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0: The north coast of New South Wales continues mourning the death of three Australians in a disastrous marine rescue effort last Monday. The community has poured tributes to those involved in the tragedy. It's raised concerns around the Ballina Bar, which has proved too difficult to navigate. The Wire's contributor from Bay FM, Mia Armitage, has the story.
8: Monday night was the darkest night in history for Marine Rescue New South Wales. The vessel will be salvaged by an independent contractor. They're working with the Marine Rescue Fleet Team. The vessel will be part of the continuing investigation that will be done by both the New South Wales Police Marine Area Command and AMSA, which is the Australian Maritime Safety Authority.
9: Marine Rescue New South Wales Commissioner Todd Andrews speaking on Wednesday as part of an official laying of flowers at the Marine Rescue Ballina Base in honour of 78-year-old Bill Ewan and 62-year-old Frank Petch, two Marine Rescue New South Wales volunteers from the Ballina unit who died trying to save Matthew Clayton, a skipper aboard a yacht in distress, who also died at the Ballina Bar Monday evening. Three of the four surviving Marine Rescue volunteers who ventured out that night are still in hospital. Marine Rescue says Bill Ewan had served for nearly 10 years after joining the Ballina unit in February 2017. Frank Petch had joined the unit in January 2024 and had already progressed to the rating of restricted coxswain. New South Wales Emergency Services Minister Jihad Dib met with bereaved volunteers and other locals at Wednesday's ceremony.
10: We tell people to evacuate, to leave and to be safe. But we've got our personnel in the emergency services who go out headfirst into that danger. And what we saw on Monday night was a tragic consequence. We could talk for hours about why people do the things they do. But at the end of the day, we've tragically lost two of our emergency service volunteer personnel trying to do the thing that they said that they were going to do, which is to protect others. And I think that in itself speaks volumes of the kind of people they are. I do want to express the love and the support from the New South Wales Parliament, from the Premier. We've had contact from the Governor's office. The Governor General of Australia sends her love and support and assures me that she wants to visit when the time is right. There will be an investigation. There will be some recommendations. There will be a greater understanding of what happened. But right now, the thing that's really important is to make sure that we hear, that we're present, that we listen, that we give the love and we give the support, and we take back a message. This community, whilst it's hurting and whilst it's heartbroken, is still standing strong, and they will always stand strong.
9: Peter Hill is the commander of the Marine Rescue New South Wales Ballina Unit.
11: The boat crew in particular is a very strong team, a very tight team. They train together day and night. If they do missions, they rely on each other, again, day and night. Losing two boat crew has been particularly difficult. I'll say a little bit about Bill and a little bit about Frank. Bill loved getting on the boat. Training or on missions, you had to have a crowbar to get him off the boat, and we're going to miss him terribly. Frank was a yes man. If you needed anything done, Frank would say yes. He was a very strong man, and it's
12: hard to believe he's gone. We are hurting at Marine Rescue, Ballina, and Marine Rescue, and this community is hurting.
9: Ballina Shire Mayor Sharon Cadwallader has been on scene in Ballina most of this week, but was hoping to meet with New South Wales Premier Chris Minns in Sydney.
13: I'm just grateful this tragedy that's unfolded wasn't worse. The yachtsman passed away on the night of the accident, and of course we've lost two of our volunteers from Marine Rescue Ballina as well.
14: Do you know much about the circumstances of the skipper and his yacht?
13: No, I don't know any of the details, but I do know that there will be a full and complete investigation into the whole incident.
9: New South Wales Greens member for Ballina, Tamara Smith, has been in Parliament this week but flew back to Ballina in the wake of the tragedy on her electorate's shoreline.
15: It is too early to be calling for things like that. We don't know enough yet about why the yachtsman was solo at night trying to get into the bar when 2.5 metres swell. That is a very odd proposition, and no doubt he was in trouble, and there's various theories around that. In terms of the tragic loss of Bill and Frank's lives, there will be a full investigation. So I feel it's really irresponsible to be starting to demand things that we have no idea whether they had any relevance whatsoever. We're still in a period of grief, but I certainly am already having those conversations to see if there's anything that was a risk that was unnecessary, certainly not by the volunteers, but in terms of if there's something operationally faulty about the boat. We want to see the full picture before we start, in my view, calling for things and politicising.
0: BFM's Mia Armitage with that report. And unfortunately, that's the end of the show today. Thanks so much for listening, wherever you are in Australia. 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The Wire acknowledges the traditional custodians of the Turrbal and Yuggera countries where this program has been produced, and we pay our respects to Aboriginal elders, past, present and emerging. Today, The Wire came to you from 4ZZZ in Meanjin, Brisbane. I'm Mary-Kate Hannigan. As always, thank you so much for your company, and we'll see you next time on The Wire.
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